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2: His prayers for you and for me. This prayer is for you, and this prayer is for me. If you believe the Lord Jesus Christ, stand in agreement with me today. We are not praying from fear, we are praying from faith. We are standing on the unshakable Word of God. Today I declare over your life, take your hands off God's children. Take your hands off their homes. Take your hands off their minds. Take your hands off their peace. Take your hands off their purpose. Take your hands off their families. Take your hands off everything God has entrusted to them. They belong to the Lord. They are covered by the blood of Jesus Christ. They are not forgotten. They are not abandoned. The God who has carried them this far will not leave them now. Today I declare the word of God over your life. Don't give up. Don't lose heart. God is standing with you in every battle you face. Even when you cannot see his hand moving, he is already working on your behalf. Before the enemy prepared the trap, God had already prepared your way of escape. Before the tears fell from your eyes, God had already seen them. Heaven has not forgotten your name. Maybe today, you feel like Daniel standing in the lion's den. The lions are roaring all around you. Maybe the roar is fear. Maybe the roar is anxiety. Maybe the roar is discouragement. Maybe the roar is rejection. Maybe the roar is betrayal. Whatever is roaring against your life today, hear the word of the Lord. The same God who shut the mouths of the lions is still able to silence every voice that rises against his children. The lions could roar, but they could not touch the one whom God was protecting. God is standing beside you in your den today.

the victory belongs to Jesus Christ. Maybe today you feel like Shadrach, Meshach, and Abednego, walking through a fire you never asked for. The fire may feel hot, but do not fear it. The same God who walked with them in the furnace is walking with you today. Let the fire of the Lord consume every plan of the enemy. Let the fire of the Lord burn away every lie that says you will never make it.

Heavenly Father, Almighty God, the God who answers by fire, I step into your presence today, washed and cleansed in the precious blood of Jesus Christ. From the crown of my head to the soles of my feet, I cover my mind, my body, my spirit, and my entire household with the blood of Jesus. I declare that my life is the temple of the Holy Ghost. My home is the territory of the Most High God. No darkness can stand where the light and power of God abide. Casting out demons by the power of God, in the mighty, unshakable, and matchless name.

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I take spiritual authority

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Thank you.

marriages, and I hear unsaved family members singing this. I just declare over every unsaved family member represented in the room that they will start declaring, my storage is empty. Jesus, come and fill me. You're all I want. I just declare it. And I want us to sing that over our unsaved family members, our unsaved friends. 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

0: the glory of the cross. 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Jesus, we've been singing about the cross. 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
1: Thank you, Jesus.
0: We say thank you for the blood that was shed. We say thank you for the blood that speaks a better word. We say thank you for your body that was given. We say thank you for your body that was broken, bruised for our transgressions. Bruised for our transgressions. Your blood shed that we might be saved. Oh, the glory. The glory that poured forth from your side. The glory that poured forth from your hands. The glory that poured forth from your feet. The glory that poured forth from your crown. Yeah. The glory that steadily dripped from your feet to the foot of the cross through the ages to our hearts. Cleansed us, washed us, saved us, sanctified us, purified us, loved us, healed us. The glory of the cross. 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

0: 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Amen. Amen.
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2: 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Stay with us.
3: Jesus. Just put His name on your lips. Jesus. Jesus. Jesus. Just a moment longer. Jesus. 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Church, we have gathered here tonight

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What a Savior. What a King. Can you just put praise on your lips even before we start? Just pour out your affection before Him. You made it. You're here. You're in the room. It's Good Friday. Let it sink in. Let it sink in.

Growing up, my life was pretty tragic. 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My father physically beat me. So at 5 years old, I was hanging out with the gangs on the corner. That's the first time I ever did PCP, angel dust. Now, we think 5 years old, we think there's just no way, you know? But I had no supervision. I was left to the streets. And it was downhill from there. They kept coming to my house, picking me up. I kept hanging out with them. So the influences in my life is really that rock and roll music, you know? As a kid, that's what I wanted to be, was a rock and roll star. And it really brought me down some pretty dark roads. You know, sex, drugs, and rock and roll, they say, but it really was an empty life. And I was always striving to find peace, but I never found that peace until I cried out to Jesus. At the age of 12, I was facing 6 years. By the time I was 23 years old, I was strung out in and out of jail, revolving like a door. Just kept going in and out. I wanted to die, very much so. I tried to commit suicide 3 times. But God spared my life. He began to speak to me. I went into an empty church. I surrendered my life to Christ and told him, God, I'm a sinner before you. Nobody had to tell me I was a sinner. Nobody had to tell me I was sinning. There was a conviction of the Holy Spirit telling me that I needed Christ. I was crying out to God. It's like, God, please help me. Please help me. I can't get away from these drugs. I'm just so addicted. So when I prayed that prayer, I said, God, put me in a place where I can't get no drugs. And little did I know, 2 days later, I would get arrested. There was a gentleman that came by my cell, and he began to tell me about this Jesus, that he had a future and a hope for me. I didn't know what a future was. I didn't know what a hope was. And it blew me away that God would want to love me, you know? I never had that love growing up, so this love now was overwhelming. I wanted it so much, more than anything else, more than even breath itself.

0: here's my life.
1: This gang that I was in, I couldn't just tell them, hey man, I'm gonna get my life right with God. And when I got out, I had to get out of the gang. And so I escaped out of Albuquerque and I went to Dallas-Fort Worth. And that's where I got into Bible school and evangelism school. A lot of people don't realize the danger that I was really in. They literally took a contract out to kill me. And I did not know what was gonna happen, but I had to trust God. I figured if I was willing to die for sin, how much more should I be willing to die for the God that took away the sin that I was in? And when I came back to Albuquerque, I ended up having an altercation with the main person of the organization. I knew at that moment that my life could end that very day. But the crazy thing about it was I had a peace. And I just said, look, man, you need Jesus. You need Jesus. But he never said anything to me. He looked at me. He blew me a kiss like, go on. All odds were against me. But yet God rescued me and gave me a purpose and a hope. He brought me out of that fire, and he's been refining me ever since. Thank you.

So we pray a prayer of remembrance. Lord, help us to remember. Help us to remember where we were when you first found us. Help us to remember just how far we've come because we decided to follow Jesus. Help us to remember what it was that you accomplished over 2,000 years ago on the cross. Help us to remember the implications of your body that has been broken for us. Help us to remember the rewards of your suffering, that we are blood bought. Because you spilled your blood, we are able to be freed from our sins. And so we stand before you tonight, Jesus, as a family, as your church, as your sons and as your daughters, as redeemed, blood-bought saints of God, approaching you with gratitude. And we say, Lord, thank you for the cross. Thank you for the cross. Thank you for the cross. Thank you for the cross. We are grateful for the cross. We are thankful for Calvary. We are thankful for your blood. We are grateful for your body. Come on.

0: Sayang, gak ada usil. 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Debe. We give all the glory to your name. Be thou exalted. Thank you, Jesus, for in Jesus' name we are free. Thank you, Jesus. Please.
1: Thank you, Jesus.

Thank you, Jesus. Thank you, Jesus. Thank you, Jesus. Thank you, Jesus. Thank you, Jesus. Okay, give all the glory to your name. In Jesus' name, we are free. Okay, so this morning, we're still praying. Amen. Okay, good morning, everyone. Good morning, everyone. Thank you for connecting to today's prayer. So we'll be praying this morning. We'll be praying this morning, and we have been praying for Thanksgiving. So we'll be thanking God this morning. Let's open our mouth and begin to thank God for them as a divine assignment. We are not here by accident. We are here to acknowledge that God himself has established this ministry and preserve it across generation. Let's open our mouth and begin to thank God for Trem. Let's open our mouth and thank him for the divine assignment. Let's thank him because we are not here by assignment. We acknowledge that God himself has established this ministry. Let's open our mouth and begin to thank him this morning. Father, we thank you, Jesus. We thank you. We thank you for Trem. We thank you for the divine assignment. We thank you, Jesus. Le pale ko taya la gada bo shelege de bede bede bede bede bede bede bede bede bede. Le brade ko telege de bo shala gada ba ya la gada ba. Le bale ko telege de bo shana mandele ko taya la. Lord, we thank you. We thank you, Jesus. We thank you, Jesus, for Trem. We thank you for this divine assignment. We thank you because we are not here by accident. We thank you. Because we acknowledge that you that God himself has established this ministry and has preserved it across generation. We thank you, Jesus. Heba leku telegedebo shanamande libra deku telegedebo shalagadaba yalagadaba. Thank you, Jesus. Thank you for Trem. Thank you for Trem. Thank you for Trem. Thank you for Trem. Thank you for this divine assignment. Thank you. Because we are not here by accident. Thank you because we acknowledge that it is God who has preserved this ministry. It is God who has established this ministry. It is him who has preserved this ministry across generation, across generation. Lord, we give all the glory to your name. Thank you for this divine assignment. Le baleko telegedebo shanamande. 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Lord, we give you all the glory. Thank you for Trem. Thank you for this ministry. Thank you for this ministry. Thank you for this ministry. Thank you for the mighty work you're doing in this ministry. We give all the glory to your name. We give all the glory to your name. Be thou exalted. Be thou glorified. Thank you, Jesus. Thank you, Jesus. For in Jesus' mighty and precious name we pray. Amen. I'll read the book of Philippians 2, verse 9. Verse 2, verse 9 to 11. Praise the Lord. I'm reading the book of Philippians 2, verse 11. Verse 9 to 11. Ebaliku taya lagadaba shakataya lagadaba da ba da ba da ba da ba da ba da ba da ba da ba da ba. Libradiku telegere bere bere bere bere bere bere bere bere bere bere bere bere bere. Libaliku telegere bere bere bere bere bere. Okay, Philippians 2, verse 9 to 11. You see, because of that obedience, God exalted. Because of that obedience, God exalted him and multiplied his greatness. He has now been given the greatest of all names. The authority of the name of Jesus caused every knee to bow, every reverence, everything, and everyone will one day submit to his name.
in the heavenly realm, in the earthly realm, and in the demonic realm. And every tongue we proclaim in every language, Jesus Christ is the Lord, Yahweh, bringing glory and honor to his name. Praise the Lord. Praise the Lord. This Bible reminds us that Jesus is the center and ultimate purpose of this ministry, of the ministry. It reminds us that Jesus is the center and the ultimate purpose of the ministry. That Jesus is the center and the ultimate purpose of the ministry. Everything that Trent represents must ultimately bring glory to Christ. Everything, because Jesus is the center of every ministry, it means that everything that Trent represents and must ultimately bring glory to Christ. Let's open our mouth and pray this morning. Let's thank him. Let's thank the Lord for establishing Trem and for making Jesus Christ the foundation of this ministry. Let's open our mouth and thank God for establishing Trem and for making Jesus the center of this ministry. Let's thank him for making him the foundation of this ministry. Let's thank him for every life that has been touched and transformed through this assignment. Let's open our mouth and thank him. Thank you, Jesus. Thank you, Jesus, because Jesus is the center of this ministry. Because thank you. Thank you, because Jesus Christ is the foundation of this ministry. Thank you, oh Lord. Thank you for every life that has been transformed through this assignment. May the name of Lord continue to be exalted through Trem. Let the name of the Lord continue to be exalted through Trem. Let the name of the Lord continue to be exalted through Trem. We thank you for establishing Trem. We thank you for making Jesus Christ the foundation of this ministry. Thank you for every life. Thank you for every life that has been touched and transformed through this assignment. Thank you for every life that has been touched and transformed through this assignment. Lord, you see me, your name be praised. You see me, may the name of Jesus continue to be exalted in Trem. All give all the glory to your name. Thank you, Jesus. Thank you, Jesus. Thank you, Jesus. Thank you, Jesus. Le baliku telegedebo shalagadaba yalagadaba. Le baliku telegedebede. Lord, we praise your name. Thank you, Jesus. In Jesus' name we have prayed. In Jesus' name we have prayed. Reading the book of Acts. Acts of Apostle 1 verse 8. You see, but ye shall receive power after that.

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1: ibra di kutelege debu. Thank you, Jesus. Thank you, Jesus. Thank you, Jesus. Thank you, Jesus. Thank you, Jesus. Thank you, Jesus. Thank you, Jesus. We give all the glory. Please, my apologies. I don't know what's happening. Exactly, I think it's network that is disconnecting me. My apologies. Lord, we give you all the glory. Thank you, Jesus. Thank you, Jesus. So I'm reading the book of Psalm 100, verse 5. You see, for the Lord is good, his mercies is everlasting, and his truth endureth to all generation. You see, for the Lord is good, and his mercies is everlasting, and his truth endureth to all generation. Emphasis to all generation. His truth endureth to all generation. His truth endureth to all generation. His truth endureth to all generation. God's goodness and mercy are the reason this ministry has survived different generations. The goodness of God and his mercy is the reason this ministry has survived through generation. We pray this morning and thanking him for his everlasting mercy and faithfulness, that we thank him for preserving strength through every generation. We thank him for preserving strength through every generation. Thank you, Jesus. Thank you, Jesus. Thank you for your everlasting mercy and faithfulness. Thank you because it is your mercy that has helped this ministry to go through every generation, to survive different generations. We thank you for preserving strength through every generation. What you have established, continue to preserve and strengthen. What you have established, you will continue to preserve and strengthen. In the name of Jesus. Thank you, Jesus. Thank you, Jesus. Thank you for your everlasting mercies and your faithfulness. Thank you for preserving strength through every generation. We give all the glory to your name. Be thou exalted. Be thou glorified. For in Jesus' name we have prayed. Amen. I'll read the book of Ephesians 3, verse 20 to 21. Ephesians 3, verse 20 to 21. Ebaleko paya lagada ba shalagada ba libra deku telegede be be de be de be de be de be de be de be de be libra deku telegede bu shalagada ba yalagada ba libaleko telegede be de be de be de Ephesians 3:20-21. Ebaleko telegede bu shalagada ba yalagada ba da ba da ba da ba da ba da ba da ba da ba da ba libaleko telegede be de be de be de. You see, never doubt God's mighty power to work in you, accomplish all this. He will achieve infinitely more than your greatest request. Your most unbelievable dream and exceed your widest imagination. He will outdo them all, for his miraculous power constantly energizes us. His miraculous power constantly energizes us. This tells us that God can do far beyond what we can imagine. God can do far beyond what he can imagine. Above what we think God can do. We open this our mouth this morning. See, Father, do exceedingly abundantly above all we can ask or think concerning Trem. We ask that the Lord will do far above what we can think concerning them, that he will take this ministry into a greater kingdom influence and impact. He will take this ministry into a greater kingdom influence and impact. Lord, you take this ministry into a greater kingdom influence and impact in the name of Jesus. Let your name be glorified throughout generations. Let your name be glorified throughout generations. Let your name be glorified throughout generations. Father, we ask that he will do exceedingly, abundantly, above all we can ask or think concerning them. You do exceedingly and abundantly above all we can ask concerning them. Take this ministry into a greater kingdom, influence and impact. In the name of Jesus. Lord, we give all the glory to your name. Be thou exalted, be thou glorified. For in Jesus' mighty name we have prayed. We are still praying. We thanking God for our spiritual heritage. We thanking God for our spiritual heritage. Let us thank God for the spiritual heritage that's entrusted to train the sound doctrine, the faith, integrity, prayer, and discipline, and commitment to the gospel that have shaping generation. Let's open our mouth and pray. Let's open our mouth and thank God for the spiritual heritage entrusted to them. Let's open our mouth and thank God for the spiritual heritage entrusted to them. 2 Timothy 1 verse 5, you see, when I call to remembrance the unfeigned faith that is indeed, which dwelleth first in thy grandmother, Lewis, and thy mother, and Eunice. See, Paul recognized that Timothy had received genuine faith through previous generation. So this faith has been passed down from generation to generation. And we are praying this morning for, we are thanking God for our spiritual heritage. We are thanking God for spiritual heritage. So let's open our mouth and thank him for spiritual heritage he has given to us. Thank him for those who have labored and established us in faith. Let's thank him for Big Daddy. Let's thank him for Big Mommy, who has labored and established us in faith, who have prayed with sound doctrine and integrity, has showed us how to live this faith. Let's thank them. Let's thank God. Let's thank God for them. Let's thank God for spiritual heritage. Let's thank God for spiritual heritage. Heba leko paya lagada bo shelegedebe. Libra deko tutuli. Jesus, for spiritual heritage. Thank you for this spiritual heritage. Let's open our mouths this evening and thank God for our father and mother. Thank you for Bishop, for Big Daddy. Let's thank God for Big Mommy. Let's thank God for Big Daddy. Baleko taya lagada bo shelegedebe. Legaleko telegedebo shana mande. Thank him for the spiritual heritage. Thank

0: 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Thank you for Trem. Thank you for the work you're doing in Trem. Thank you because this heritage has been passed down through generations. Thank you. Thank you for this church. Thank you for this church. Thank you for Trem. Thank you for the divine assignments. We thank you for the spiritual heritage that have entrusted to us. And we thank you for our father and our mother in the Lord. And we ask that you preserve this ministry, preserve the gospel, strengthen our leaders. Ebaliku taya lagada bu shelegedebe libra diku telegedebe shekelegedebe libaliku telegedebu shalagada baya lagada ba libra diku telegedebe libaliku taya lagada bu shelegedebe libaliku telegedebe. We thank you, Jesus. We thank you, Jesus. Thank you, Jesus. Amaleku paya lagana bo sheleke telegede bo shana libradeku telegede bo shana mandele krupaya lagana. 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Lord, I give you all the glory. Thank you, Jesus, for preserving this gospel, strengthening our leaders. You knew our fathers and our mother's strength. Thank you because the strength of Big Daddy. Thank you because the strength of Big Mommy is renewed. Raise the next generation and let everything we do bring glory to Christ. Let everything we do in this ministry bring glory to Christ. Emaleku paya lagadabo shelegedebe libra deku telegedebo shanamande libra deku telegedebe debe debe debe debe debe debe debe libra deku telegedebo shanamande libra deku paya lagadabo shelegedebe. I'll just read one last Bible verse. This is Psalm 92 verse 12 to 15. Basically, this Bible verse is talking about the continual faithfulness even in old age. And in particularly, I want us to pray for Big Mommy and Big Daddy, that the Lord will strengthen them, our father and our mother. They will continue to flourish and bear fruit. That let their later years be fruitful, impactful, and filled with his grace. That Lord will strengthen them. They will not grow weary. The Lord will strengthen them. He will give them the grace to continue in fruitfulness. You give them the grace to continue in this work. We ask that the Lord will strengthen them even in their old age, even in their old age, even in their old age. Amaleko paya lagada bo shelegedebe libra deku telegedebe shalagada baya lagada ba libra deku telegedebe le maleko taya lagada ba sha. Lord, we thank you for Big Daddy. We thank you for Big Mommy. We thank you for everybody. Thank you for them. We thank you because we know that their life is preserved. We thank you because you know you will strengthen them even in their old age. You will strengthen them even in their old age. You will strengthen them. They will not go weary. In the name of Jesus, you will give them the strength. Their later years will be fruitful. It will be impactful. With long life, you will satisfy them. In the name of Jesus, they will have the strength to continue to do this work. They have the strength to continue to do this work. Lord, strengthen Big Daddy. Lord, strengthen Big Mommy. In the name of Jesus, Lord, we give all the glory to your name. Thank you, Jesus. Thank you, Father. Thank you, Father. We thank you for Trem and the divine assignment. We thank you for the spiritual heritage that you have given unto us, that have entrusted unto us. We thank you for our father and our mother. We thank you for Bishop. We thank you for Big Daddy. Lord, we ask that you preserve this ministry. We ask that you preserve this gospel and strengthen our leaders. We thank you because we know that you are raising the next generation. And we thank you because everything we do will be to the glory of your name. Lord, we give all the glory. Thank you, Abba Father. Thank you, King of Kings. For in Jesus' name we are prayed. Amen. Thank you, Jesus.
1: Amen and amen. Glory to God. Thank you, Pastor Kings. Thank you for that prayer session. Glory to God. We give you thanks, Father. Since let's just keep going.

assist. Now teach these truths to other trustworthy people who will be able to pass them on to others. Glory to God. Just this prayer, it says, the prayer on the heritage of Trem. The prayer, it says, pray that this heritage will not merely be remembered, but faithfully lived, taught, and transferred to those coming after us. Praise the Lord. Praise God. That the heritage of Trem will not merely be remembered, but faithfully lived, taught, and transferred to those coming after us. I'd like you to lift up your voice and declare that in the name of Jesus, the heritage, the spiritual heritage of this ministry, that it will be remembered. It will be remembered. It will be remembered. It will be faithfully lived. It will be faithfully taught. It will be transferred to those coming after. In the mighty name of Jesus, Father, we pray over the heritage of Trem. My God, it will transfer from one generation to another. In the mighty name of Jesus, my God, we declare, Lord God, the life of this ministry endures. In the name of Jesus, Makato pregadishka manaba aparianondo kubregadash. 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Preserve the heritage of Trem, O God. Preserve the heritage of Trem, O God. In the mighty name of Jesus, we pray. Let the heritage of this ministry, Lord, let it be preserved. Let it be preserved. Let it be preserved. It will not just be remembered. It will be lived. The people will live this heritage. The people will live this heritage in the name of Jesus. It will manifest in the life of the people. It will manifest in the life of the people. It will be evident in the life of the people. In the name of Jesus, my God, this spiritual heritage that, Lord God, you brought about through the lives of Bishop Mike Okonkwo and Bishop Peace Okonkwo, my God, this heritage, it will be lived in the life of people. It will be evident. In the mighty name of Jesus, it will transcend generations. In the mighty name of Jesus, we pray, Lord, longevity, my God. This gospel will win. It will win in every generation. In the name of Jesus, this heritage will triumph. We declare that this heritage triumphs always. In It triumphs always. This heritage triumphs always. It will always triumph in the name of Jesus. It will always triumph in the mighty name of Jesus. Zakamanandolo bragadaba. Azimanota labra gadabayada. We give you praise and thank you. In Jesus' awesome name we pray. Amen. Since Hebrews 13 verse 7, the New Living Translation. Hebrews 13 verse 7 in the New Living Translation. The Bible says, remember your leaders who taught you the word of God. Think of all the good that has come from their lives and follow the example of their faith. Makato dara. It says, remember your leaders who taught you the word. Remember your leaders, big daddy and big mommy. They are true leaders, true fathers and mother, true father and mother. They are true father and mother. They are teaching us the word. They are the ones teaching of the word. The Bible says, think of all the good that has come from their lives and follow their example of faith. I want us to thank God again because the word of God says in Psalm 92, 12 to 15, the word of God says the righteous shall flourish like the palm tree. It says it shall grow like a cedar in Lebanon. It says verse 13, those that be planted in the house of the Lord shall flourish in the courts of our God. He said they shall still bring forth fruit in old age. Big daddy and big mommy,
They are growing old and older by the day. But the word of God say, they shall still bring forth fruit in old age. They shall be fat and flourishing. He says, to show that the Lord is upright. He is my rock, and there is no unrighteousness in him. I want you to open your mouth. Give God thanks for the life of Big Daddy and Big Mommy. These are people who have brought their life, who have consecrated their life, giving everything to serve the Lord in this ministry. I want you to pray from your heart. Pray from your heart. Father, we thank you, Lord, for the lives of our patriarch and matriarch in the faith, Bishop Mike and Bishop Peace. My God, Father, we thank you for our father and our mother. Thank you, Father, for calling and preserving them. Thank you for using them to establish and nurture your work. My God, we acknowledge, Lord God, their lives and ministry are gifts from you. My God, we give you praise. My God, we give you praise. They are your benefit to us. They are your benefit to us. We bless you, Father. Lord God, bless the Lord, oh my soul, and all that is within me, bless his holy name. Bless the Lord, oh my soul. Forget not all his benefits. My God, Bishop Big Daddy and Bishop Peace, my God, they are your heritage. My God, they are your benefit to us. They are your benefit to us. They are your benefit to us. They are gifts. They are gifts. Their life and ministry are gifts from you. My God, we see them as your benefit to us, as they teach us on a daily basis. Lord God, growing us, helping us to grow. My God, in these times, Lord, where it is hard to find selfless leaders, my God, a time when many pervert the gospel, but this one stand upright, always defending the gospel, always defending the gospel. My kateba lika to brakata bababa ele kusuku barana kala baba izemene tuku tu brada. We give you thanks on their behalf. We give you praise, oh God. We are very grateful to you, Lord God, for sending such a people into this world, for sending such a people into our lives, for sending, connecting us with this kind of people. My God, we give you praise. We see this as your benefit to us. We see it as your benefit to Tremors. We see you as your benefit. We see them as your benefit. Oh, bless the Lord, oh my soul. Bless the Lord, oh my soul. All that is within me, bless his holy name. Bless the Lord, oh my soul. And forget not all his benefits. My God, we see the gift of Big Daddy and Big Mommy, Lord God, as your benefit to Tremors. My God, we are so glad that, Lord, you brought us their way. We are so glad, my God, for such wonderful gift that they are in the body of Christ. We give you praise and honor you this morning. Thou art a great God. You know from beginning to end. You know, my God, that in such a time as this, my God, you will need your impact in this world. And so, Father, we give you praise and honor you. We glorify your name, my God. We want to thank you, Father. We give you the praise and honor you on behalf of our father and our mother. Blessed be your name, oh God, in the mighty name of Jesus. Blessed be your name in the mighty name of Jesus. In Jesus' awesome name we pray. Amen and amen. The Bible says, Isaiah 40:31. The Bible says, but they that wait upon the Lord shall renew their strength. They shall mount up with wings as eagles. They shall run and not be weary. And they shall walk and not faint. I want you to open your mouth and declare, Father, Lord, renew the strength of Big Daddy and Big Mommy. My God, on a daily basis, oh God. My Father, Lord God, if in any way, Lord, they are weary anywhere, my God, uphold them by your mighty hand. In the name of Jesus, my God, cause them to rise above every physical, emotional, or spiritual weakness. In the name of Jesus, uphold them by your right hand of righteousness. In the mighty name of Jesus, pray. Go ahead and pray. Pray from your heart. Azokoto manokuru
imbarada. Imbreketekedege. Imbreketekedege. Imbreketekedege. Rabababadusati. Lagitedege. My God, your word says this is why we never give up. This is why they never give up. Though our bodies are dying, our spirits are being renewed every day. My God, renew their spirit every day. Renew their spirit every day. Renew their spirit every day. My God, a fresh dose of strength. A fresh dose of strength on a daily basis, my God, release to your servants. A fresh dose of strength. A fresh dose of energy. My God, energize them. My God, energize them. In the mighty name of Jesus, energize them, oh God. In the mighty name of Jesus, energize them, oh God. In the mighty name of Jesus, makata laba labarados, ezobraka tuzumananta labra sakadababa. My God, renew their strength. My God, renew their strength. My God, energize them. My God, energize them. In the mighty name of Jesus, energize them, oh God. In the mighty name of Jesus, makandele boza parata. In the name of Jesus, we pray. In Jesus' awesome name, we pray. Amen. We're going to pray for divine wisdom and discernment. Colossians 1 verse 9 and 10. Colossians 1 verse 9 and 10. I read it. It says, I read. It says, for this cause we also, since the day we heard it, we do not cease to pray for you and to desire that he might be filled with the knowledge of his will in all wisdom, spiritual understanding. It says that he might walk worthy of the Lord unto all pleasing, being fruitful in every good work, and increasing in the knowledge of God. See Proverbs 2 verse 6. Proverbs 2 verse 6 as well. Proverbs 2 verse 6 says, for the Lord giveth wisdom, out of his mouth cometh knowledge and understanding. We're going to pray, Father, grant extraordinary wisdom, understanding, discernment, Lord God, upon big daddy and big mommy, in the mighty name of Jesus. Lord, they, Lord, grant that every time they will receive clear direction as you have always given to them. My God, concerning every decision and every assignment, every aspect of their work, my God, we pray for divine wisdom and discernment. My God, that in every season, my God, they will always be at the cutting edge. They will always know the mind of God. They will always have the mind of God. They will always speak the mind of God. In the mighty name of Jesus, Lord, you are the one who gives wisdom. Out of your mouth comes knowledge and understanding. My God, for this cause, we don't cease to pray for them this morning. Lord, we are desiring that you will fill them with knowledge. You will fill them with knowledge in all wisdom and spiritual understanding. My God, we pray for them, my God. My Father, divine wisdom and discernment. My God, in every aspect of their work. My God, as they go ahead to deliver their assignments on a daily basis. My God, we pray, Lord, they will never lack wisdom. My God, they will never lack wisdom. In the mighty name of Jesus, my God, as they age, my God, they increase in wisdom. In the mighty name of Jesus Christ, as they age, oh God, they increase in more wisdom. The wisdom that is from God, the spiritual understanding, wisdom that grants the knowledge to know the will of God. In the mighty name of Jesus, my God, in all spiritual understanding, Lord God, they will do well. They will keep doing well. My God, all that you have been doing through them, it will not go down. It will yet increase. It will yet increase. It will yet increase. In the mighty name of Jesus, we give you thanks now. In Jesus' awesome name we pray. In Jesus' awesome name we pray. Kalabaradada. Saints, we are going to pray for divine health and preservation upon big daddy and big mommy. Divine health and preservation. Psalm 91 and 16. Psalm 91 verse 16. It says, I will reward them with a long life and give them my salvation. Psalm 91, 16, the New Living Translation. It says, I will reward them with a long life, give them my salvation. And though also 3 John
3 John 1 verse 2, it says, dear friend, I hope all is well with you and that you are healthy. You are as healthy in body as you are strong in spirit. I want you to open your mouth this morning. I begin to declare and pray over Big Daddy and Big Mommy. My God, preserve their health. My God, preserve their health. My God, preserve their health. My cattle, barriers, or dubraga. Strengthen their bodies, my God. Strengthen their bodies, God. Strengthen their bodies, oh Lord. Strengthen their bodies, oh God. Father, preserve their health. Go ahead and pray this prayer. Preserve their health. Preserve their health. Preserve their health. Preserve their health. Lord, my Father, satisfy them with life. The life of Christ is in them. Lord, the unkillable life. The undying life. My God, is the way life is what you have put inside of them. My God, no sickness has come near them. In the mighty name of Jesus, my God, we decree every attack of the enemy, it will come to nothing. In the mighty name of Jesus, grant them, Lord God, many fruitful years in service. Calibra sotamanunda barakota bragada. My God, Big Daddy and Big Mommy are strong in the body as they are strong in spirit. They are strong in body as they are strong in spirit. They are strong in body as they are strong in spirit. They are strong in body as they are strong in spirit. They are strong in body as they are strong in spirit. Lord, reward them with long life. Lord, give them your salvation. Lord God, Makata, Barazoto, divine health, Lord God, is what we desire concerning Big Daddy and Big Mommy. Divine health is what we desire. My God, according to your word, satisfy them with health. Satisfy them with life. Satisfy them with health. Satisfy them with life. Satisfy them with health. Satisfy them with life. In the mighty name of Jesus. My God, make them to triumph always in life. In the name of Jesus. Lord, make them to triumph in life. Make them to triumph in life. Make them to triumph in health. Always victorious in health. Always triumphing in health. In the name of Jesus. My Kaluveno Mara Sotadia. Ikakababa. 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In the name of Jesus. My God, grant them supernatural health. Supernatural health. Supernatural health. Supernatural health. Let this Zoe life. Let it be alive in them. This Zoe life. That is what they live in the name of Jesus. Their bones are not broken because Christ has strengthened them in the name of Jesus. Christ will give them strength in the mighty name of Jesus. Christ will give them strength. Christ gives them strength. Christ gives them strength. Apanato satu pariata lemanenda. My God, everlasting God, we pray that your strength may come upon them, Lord God. We come upon their body. Lord, they will be strong in the body as they are strong in the spirit. They will be strong in the body as they are strong in the spirit. In the mighty name of Jesus, they are strong in the body as they are strong in the spirit. In the mighty name of Jesus. We give you praise and worship you. In Jesus' awesome name we pray. Amen. In Jesus' awesome name we pray. Amen. The Bible says in 1 Corinthians 15:58, the Bible says, So, my dear brothers and sisters, it says, be strong and immovable. Always walk enthusiastically for the Lord. For you know that nothing you do for the Lord is ever useless. My dear brothers and sisters, it says, be strong and immovable. Always walk enthusiastically for the Lord. For you know that nothing you do for the Lord is ever useless. Acts 20:24.
Acts 20:24. The Bible says, it says, but my life is worth nothing to me. Kaparano suprikato shkaparada. Zitipra oneferanduske televa. Bariako zukutumerete. Zeparanti ligidu brazumana. He said, my life is worth nothing to me unless I use it for finishing the work assigned to me by the Lord Jesus. The work of telling others the good news about the wonderful grace of God. I would like you to open your mouth. The first scripture we read says, always walking enthusiastically. This is what you practically see with Big Daddy and Big Mommy. They are always walking enthusiastically for the Lord. He says in this place, he says, for you know that nothing you do for the Lord is ever useless. We are going to pray. Father, grant them the grace to finish well. Grant them the grace to finish well. Grant them the grace to finish well. Release a fresh grace upon them, my God. My God, to finish the work you have put in their hands. My God, they will never lack grace. They will never lack grace. My God, a fresh grace upon them. My God, a fresh grace, Lord God, so that they can faithfully accomplish the race. My God, so that they can victoriously finish the race. I pray, Father, Lord God, grace to finish well. You will preserve Big Daddy and Big Mommy from distraction in the mighty name of Jesus. You will preserve them from discouragement in the mighty name of Jesus. Lord, preserve them from discouragement. Preserve them from distraction. In the name of Jesus, everything that you have committed into their hands, my God, give them more grace, oh God, to accomplish it in the name of Jesus, so that in the end, Lord, they will say, I have fought the good fight. I have finished my course. I have kept the faith. My God, I pray this will be their testimony. In the mighty name of Jesus, my God, let grace, oh God, my Father, to accomplish this and much more, let it be released upon them. Let it be released upon them. In the name of Jesus, grace to accomplish this and much more. In the name of Jesus, grace to finish their race. Grace to finish their race. In the name of Jesus Christ, we give you praise and we honor you. In Jesus' awesome name, we are praying. Saints, let's pray one last prayer. The Bible says in Psalm 78, verse 4 to 7, I will read the New Living Translation. Psalm 78, 4 to 7, New Living Translation. The scripture says in this place, we will not hide these truths from our children. We will tell the next generation about the glorious deeds of the Lord, about his power and his mighty wonders. Verse 5 says, for he issued his laws to Jacob. He gave his instructions to Israel. He commanded our ancestors to teach them to their children, so the next generation might know them, even the children not yet born. And they in turn will teach their own children. Verse 7 says, so each generation shall set his hope anew in God, not forgetting his glorious miracles. I would like you to pray. I want you to pray, Father, Lord God, what you have built with Bishop Mike Okonkwo and Bishop Peace Okonkwo, my God, it will be transferred to the next generation. My God, it will be, you will help them, oh God, my Father, Lord God, to completely transfer it to the next generation. Lord, we already see this happening even in our time. My God, the strength to accomplish it, Lord God, they will not lack. In the mighty name of Jesus, my God, we give you thanks and praise. Go ahead and bless God this morning. The Lord is worthy of all our praise. Thank you, awesome God, for such a great and wonderful opportunity you gave to us this morning. My God, we give you praise and honor you. In Jesus' mighty and victorious name we have prayed. Amen and amen. Saints, let's go ahead and take our daily proclamation of faith. Please say these words after me. I am in Christ, and Christ is my victory. God always leads me in triumph
through Christ Jesus. I live from his victory, not for victory. I am blessed, favored, preserved, and fruitful. I walk in divine health, strength, peace, and soundness of mind. I have grace for every season and victory for every challenge. My steps are ordered by the Lord. I walk in wisdom, direction, and clarity. I am led by the Word and the Holy Spirit, and I fulfill God's purpose for my life. My family is blessed and established in peace. My children and generations after me are preserved, fruitful, and established in God's purpose. Hallelujah. I walk in integrity, purity, and love. I am sensitive to the Holy Spirit and quick to follow his leading. I walk in the freedom, power, and fruit of the Spirit. I am a light and a blessing to my world. Christ is seen in me. His love flows through me, and his fragrance goes with me. Everywhere I go, I carry the evidence of his triumph. I do not stagnate. I do not regress. I do not give up. I advance by the grace of God. I am fruitful. I am productive. I am making formidable kingdom impact. My future is secure in Christ. I am established, flourishing, and purposeful. I will fulfill my assignment and leave a godly legacy. I am not striving for victory. I am walking in the victory of Christ. Hence, I boldly declare that I triumph always. I triumph in Christ. I triumph by his grace. I triumph in every season. I triumph over every challenge. I triumph over every assignment. Christ has won the victory, and I walk in his victory. I triumph always in Christ Jesus. Amen and amen. Glory be to God. Happy birthday, pleasant Agnes Ohegam Adima. Today is your birthday, child of God. You are blessed and highly favored. You are deeply loved. On behalf of Rebo, PC, Reverend Mecca, and all our pastors and the Commanding Your Day tribe, we want to wish you a very happy birthday. Rejoice, for the Lord has done great things for you. As you go today, celebrate, for God is on your side. Thank you, everyone, for joining the prayers this morning. Remember, today is Tuesday Bible study. We start at 5 p.m. with the prayers. God bless you as we see you there. The next voice you're going to hear is the voice of the presiding bishop, our big daddy, as he takes us on power for the wise. Have a great day in Jesus' name. Amen.

Today I feel compelled to remind you that God is with you. Many times we react out of fear. Fear of the unknown, fear of what may happen, fear of something going out of control. And from the ordinary perspective, the fear is right and justified. Why did Peter, a disciple of Jesus Christ, deny Jesus 3 times? It was because of fear. He was afraid that he could be arrested and killed if he affirmed openly that he knew Jesus. And guess who confronted him? A maid, not even the soldiers. Yet Peter, out of fear, denied the master. Such situations still happen today. Many live under the shadow of what others, most of whom they don't even know, will say about them or do to them for openly identifying with Jesus. But not when you are full of the Holy Spirit. Don't worry if you are ostracized, criticized, mocked because of Jesus. It is a blessing, a great one at that matter. Don't allow yourself to be humiliated or allow persecution to stop you from taking your stand. God gave you His Spirit to live in you and embolden you so you will never be timid or intimidated to proclaim Jesus Christ openly and affirm your faith at every given opportunity. When the same Peter, who was initially full of fear, received the Holy Spirit, his life was completely altered. He became fearless. Despite the large and intimidating crowd present on the day of Pentecost, he proclaimed the gospel with such boldness and power that resulted in a mighty harvest of souls. 3,000 souls came into the kingdom that same day. It's an honor to know Jesus and to serve Him. Be bold about your faith in Christ. Don't be a nocturnal Christian. Declare your faith morning, afternoon, and night, even at the face of persecution, even at the face of death. Don't care what others will say concerning you. You see, serve Him with all your heart and live for Him in truth. When you see the children of royalty, the thing that bother you, don't bother them because they know who they are. How much more you? Your Father is the ultimate ruler. All things are under His command. He rules and reigns in the affairs of men. So carry yourself in the knowledge of who He is.

I want you to say this. Say it out loud after me. I'm the child of the Most High. My Father is in control, and he has put all things under my feet. So I'm the head and not the tail. I am above only and not beneath. I am bold and strong, for the Lord my God is with me. I'm not afraid. I'm not dismayed. I always walk in faith and victory. I'm more than a conqueror. No evil befalls me, and no plague comes near my dwelling. The Lord has given his angels charge over me, and they bear me in their hands. They will never allow me to dash my foot against the stone. I tread on the lion and adder, and the young lion and dragon I trample under feet. The Lord is on my side. I cannot be conquered. I cannot be defeated. I am a stranger to failure. I can never fail. For me to fail, impossible. Every setback in time past is nothing but set up for God to show forth his glory in my life. Every day and in every way, I am getting better. Spiritually, physically, financially, mentally, morally, and in all my endeavor, I am called for a purpose. I will fulfill purpose, and I will arrive at God's ordained destiny for my life. Nothing will cut me short. I will make a formidable impact in my world for the kingdom.

Our scripture for today is taken from Isaiah 41 verse 10. Isaiah 41 verse 10. Fear thou not, for I am with you. Be not dismayed, I am thy God. I will strengthen thee. Yea, I will help thee. Yea, I will uphold thee with the right hand of my righteousness. Yes, remind yourself of this scripture, not just for today, but every day. No matter what the devil throws at you, I'm sure you know that it's absolutely impossible for God to lie. It is not that God will not lie, but he cannot lie. He does not have the capacity to lie. He says what he means and means what he says. So when he said he is with you, believe it, he is with you, and there's nothing the devil can do about it. I will definitely hear your testimony. Don't forget this. There is power in the word of God. Let us pray. Father, in the name of Jesus Christ, I declare victory for your people. In the name of Jesus, if there is any prophetic word that's still hanging, I command it to rest right now over them. Let this rest and find expression in their lives. I speak protection over you and your entire family. In Jesus' name, amen and amen.

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Trem, power in the Word.

0: Good morning. It is a great and a mighty day that the Lord has made, and we will rejoice and we will be glad in it. Hope you slept well, and hope the entire family also did sleep well. Welcome to Wisdom for the Day. Wisdom for the Day, the daily devotional of the Redeemed Evangelical Mission Trem. It is offered by the presiding bishop of Trem, Dr. Mike Okonkwo, and it is reviewed by Pastor Chinwendu Yvonne Obiwankwo. This is for Tuesday, 6th October 2026, with the topic, What Are You Saying? Our foundation scripture is taken from Isaiah 38 verse 12. Isaiah 38 verse 12, the New King James Version. And it says, My lifespan is gone, taken from me like a shepherd's tent. I have cut off my life like a weaver. He cuts me off from the loom, from day until night. You make an end of me. Beloved, Hezekiah was the righteous king of Judah, known for his devotion to God. Yet in a moment of crisis, he began to speak words of defeat. My life has been blown away like a shepherd's tent, he said. Suddenly my life is over, he said. Though he was a man who has seen God's power before, fear and despair filled his heart, and his word reflected that fear. Instead of declaring life, Hezekiah proclaimed the end. He said, I waited patiently all night, but I was turned apart as though by lions. His confession revealed his inner state, hopelessness. Beloved, what do you say when life presses hard on you? What is your confession when challenges surround you? At the dinner table with your family, when you wake up in the morning, or you face discouraging news online, your words matter. According to scriptures, death and life are in the power of the tongue, and those who love it will eat its fruit. Proverbs 18:21. Times of crisis are not moments to speak negatively. They are moments to speak life. Your words are seed, and whatever you plant, you will harvest. Jesus said, it is spirit who gives life. The flesh profits nothing. The words that I speak to you are spirit, and they are life. John 6:63 in the New King James Version. I particularly like the Message translation of this rendition. He says that every life, sheer muscle cannot make anything. He said, every word that I speak, they make life. They are life making. So every time you open your mouth to declare the word of God, you are releasing life. You are releasing God's life-giving power into your situation. Beloved, never forget, God has you covered. Your past, your present, and your future are all secured in Him. You still have a voice in this world. You still have purpose and destiny. You will yet make a lasting impact for the kingdom of God. God did not bring you this far to leave you now. So lift up your head, guard your confession, and let your words align with His promises. Speak life always, and watch God turn your situation around. Don't forget, there is a turnaround. So watch your words, because your words make life. Your words are spirit, and they make life. What are you saying? God bless you. For the reading, Psalm 19 verse 14. Psalm 107 verse 2. It is time for daily confession. This is a time where we use the word of God to create and frame the world that we want. You do this with every sense of belief, not doubting in your heart, but knowing that every word of God is full of power. So with that understanding, I want you to decree after me. In this year 2026, I am settled. I am 1,000 times more. Yes, indeed, God's decree, things are happening for me so fast. I won't be able to keep up. And everywhere I look, blessings. Blessings pouring off the mountains and hills for me. It is my time of restoration. Everything that the locust, the cankerworm, the palmerworm has stolen from me is restored unto me. I pursue, overtake, and recover all. The Lord is indeed mindful of me. He blesses me and increases me and my children more and more. The young lions do lack and suffer hunger. But because I seek the Lord, I lack no good thing. The Lord delights in my prosperity, and Abraham's blessings are mine. I am a firm believer in the word of God, and I know that whatever the word cannot give me does not exist, and I do not need it. I stand boldly on the word of God, and the word will produce in my life. Therefore, I'm convinced beyond every shadow of doubt that every word of prophecy and every declaration that has been made over my life this year for good will come to pass. I live under an open heaven, and I am an overcomer. I'm a follower of Christ. Therefore, I'm committed to excellence in all I do. I am a diligent worker, and I'm dedicated to service in full understanding of God's call upon my life. I achieve results because God prospers the works of my hand. I treat everyone who comes in contact with me with courtesy. I let the light of God shine through me because I'm the extension of God to my world. Every day and in everywhere, I'm getting better spiritually, physically, financially, mentally, morally, and in all my endeavors. I am called for a purpose. I will fulfill this purpose, and I will arrive at God's ordained destiny for my life. Nothing will cut me short. I will make a formidable impact in my world for the kingdom. Therefore, I declare boldly that as I go about my assignment this week, favor will attend my ways. I attract favor everywhere I go. Evil bows before me. The wicked bows at my gate. Everywhere I go this week, I carry the goodness of God. Because there is power in the word of God. Amen, amen, amen, and amen. God has put you where you are for the singular purpose for you to rule and reign in that place. So today I charge you to take charge. And while at it, no, forget that you are settled. God bless you.
1: I shall receive it now.

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Well, thank you, Jesus. Anybody out there ever been in a storm and you didn't know how you were going to make it out? I came to tell you today, just hold on. Yeah. Have faith in God. He's never failed.

Y'all, I just came to tell you a little story about the goodness of the Lord. I hit a place so dark, I didn't think I'd see the sunrise. 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

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My name is Jude Akele, aka PJ. 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Our Bible anchor is Acts chapter 10 verse 38, Amplified Classic. How God anointed and consecrated Jesus of Nazareth with the Holy Spirit and with strength and ability and power. How he went about doing good, and in particular, curing all who were harassed and oppressed by the power of the devil, for God was with him. God is with you. Regardless of what you are contending with right now in your life, God is with you. Today, I'll continue the series titled, Made for More. This is part 5. Our text is 1 John chapter 4, verse 17b, New International Version. In this world, we are like Jesus. Hallelujah. What a blessing that is. You are like Jesus in this world. You see, friends, the blessing that you are to your world is beyond what any mortal can describe, because you are not here by accident. You are of God and empowered by God to make this world a better place. There is so much good in you to allow yourself live like a victim. No. There is too much good in you. You cannot allow yourself to live life like a victim. You are not a victim here, friends. You are an ambassador of heaven, sent here to make the world a better place. There is a reason why you are here on earth. You see, you are not just a number, but a powerful movement of God's love. Very important. You are too intentionally built by God to think that you are just a number. No, you are not just a number. You are a powerful movement of God's love. You have been intentionally crafted for a lasting impact. God has a divine purpose for your life. You see, you should never allow the voices of negativity to rob you of the priceless value that you carry. You carry a priceless value. Your presence in this world is for a reason, and the dispensing of that reason is part of your satisfaction gradient here on earth. You are powerful, you know. You are not ordinary. That is why it is important for you to know why you are here. Living purposefully is a deliberate lifestyle that you exude while on earth. And as you do that, the real you will begin to shine. Living purposefully is a deliberate lifestyle that exudes who you are and why you are here. Who you are and why you are here are two inseparable entities. You cannot separate who you are from why you are here, because it is who you are that gives power, that gives meaning to why you are here. Very important. Very important. You see, friends, the inestimable deposits of God inside you are designed to bless your world. You are a blessing. You are not a victim. You are a blessing. Please do not lose touch of the powerful you that you are. The journey of your life is not supposed to be accidental. No. You are not a confused fellow. You are an asset of grace. That is why in this world, you are like Jesus. You cannot let what you are called to fall into a state of inactivity because of the storms of life. No. Storms come and storms go, but purpose stays, and you have been built with a staying power to fulfill purpose in God. Friends, storms come and go, but purpose stays, and you have been built with a staying power to fulfill purpose in God. Your capabilities are underutilized. You have not even used the better part of what you carry. I'm telling you, your capabilities are underutilized. You have not even started using the better part of what you carry. You carry so much. The pressures of this world sometimes make us look down ourselves. But pressures are not actually supposed to decapitate our identity.
No, you are not your pressures. You are not your storms. You are not your distractions. You are not your limitations. You are a blessing sent by God to build noble causes that will enhance the cause of humanity. Very critical. The hand of God is upon you, and you cannot afford to sleep on your authority. Rise up and take up the mantle of leadership in your space to deputize for God here on earth. The positive change you desire in every area of life is already available, and you are part of that energy hub called to bring that positive change. You can engage your space to profit your destiny and that of those called to your giftings. The people called to your giftings will forever be grateful for the outpouring of yourself into the purpose of God for your life. Friends, you are made for more. Let's go for it.

0: 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We are here 24/7, giving you the best of the world, music and entertainment. This is Reflections with PJ, and I am your host, Jude Akele, aka PJ. This is the part 5 of the series titled Made for More. Friends, the fact that you are going through a lot in your season of contradiction does not mean that you will remain in the storms forever. No, you will outlast the storms because you are not wired to give up. There is too much good in you for you to give up. I'm telling you, there is too much good in you. Oh, friends, you will see the good in your space. There is good in your space no matter what you are going through, no matter what you are contending with. No matter the schemings around you, there is good in your space. Hold on to God. You will hit your goal. Hallelujah. You do not stop building capacity because the weather is cloudy. No. Remember, you eat for where you are going, not for where you are. You eat for where you are going, not for where you are. So keep building capacity. You maintain a healthy appetite for growth as you navigate the rough edges of your journey. Every rough edge along your journey is designed to expand your muscles of impact. You are built to dispense a sustainable flow of solutions to your world. Do not despise the you that God has made you, because you are made for more. You see, the direction of your travel in life is very critical to the level of satisfaction you get out of life. Very important. That is why it is good that you check your travel path regularly to ensure you are still very much on your preferred path of alignment with God's purpose for you. Continuous adjustment and realignment for visible productivity make a massive impact on how far you travel on life's road. You see, friends, the fact that one particular project did not meet the set objectives does not mean that you pack up your business. No, there's always a better way to do something. And that is what realignment does. You keep at it until you get it right. You are open to seeing things from another angle with a fresh perspective. It is never too late to adjust for a better outfit. There is always a better version of the good. The good can become better. That is why it's important for you to refuse to get stuck in the good when the better is within reach. Do not settle for less. Do not settle for the good when the better is within your reach. You are made for more. May your labor be in alignment with God's purpose for you in the name of Jesus Christ. May you not dispense energy in the wrong venture as you travel along the road of life in the name of Jesus Christ. May you have the courage to embrace the next level of your walk with God as you hear the divine promptings in the name of Jesus Christ. May your seasons of contradiction never make you lose the wonders of God's daily preservation and provisions in the name of Jesus Christ. May your life be full of God's goodness everywhere you go, so much more that you will continually be an extension of Christ's kindness and love in the name of Jesus Christ. May your days here be relevant to God, humanity, and to you in the name of Jesus Christ. I call you blessed in the name of Jesus Christ. Hallelujah. Please do not forget to remember that Jesus loves you. You are too powerful to be powerless. Look after your well-being, because you need to be all right to chase your dreams. Your peace of mind is priceless. Guard it intentionally. Thank you for today, friends. And let's meet again next Tuesday at 7 a.m. West African time here on Grace Impact Radio for Reflections with PJ. My name is Jude Akele, aka PJ. Blessings always.
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2: His prayers for you and for me. This prayer is for you, and this prayer is for me. If you believe the Lord Jesus Christ, stand in agreement with me today. We are not praying from fear, we are praying from faith. We are standing on the unshakable Word of God. Today I declare over your life, take your hands off God's children. Take your hands off their homes. Take your hands off their minds. Take your hands off their peace. Take your hands off their purpose. Take your hands off their families. Take your hands off everything God has entrusted to them. They belong to the Lord. They are covered by the blood of Jesus Christ. They are not forgotten. They are not abandoned. The God who has carried them this far will not leave them now. Today I declare the word of God over your life. Don't give up. Don't lose heart. God is standing with you in every battle you face. Even when you cannot see his hand moving, he is already working on your behalf. Before the enemy prepared the trap, God had already prepared your way of escape. Before the tears fell from your eyes, God had already seen them. Heaven has not forgotten your name. Maybe today, you feel like Daniel standing in the lion's den. The lions are roaring all around you. Maybe the roar is fear. Maybe the roar is anxiety. Maybe the roar is discouragement. Maybe the roar is rejection. Maybe the roar is betrayal. Whatever is roaring against your life today, hear the word of the Lord. The same God who shut the mouths of the lions is still able to silence every voice that rises against his children. The lions could roar, but they could not touch the one whom God was protecting. God is standing beside you in your den today.

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Maybe today you feel like Shadrach, Meshach, and Abednego, walking through a fire you never asked for. The fire may feel hot, but do not fear it. The same God who walked with them in the furnace is walking with you today. Let the fire of the Lord consume every plan of the enemy.

Heavenly Father, Almighty God, the God who answers by fire, I step into your presence today, washed and cleansed in the precious blood of Jesus Christ. From the crown of my head to the soles of my feet, I cover my mind, my body, my spirit, and my entire household with the blood of Jesus. 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

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Thank you.

I hear unsaved family members singing this. I just declare over every unsaved family member represented in the room that they will start declaring, my storage is empty. Jesus, come and fill me. You're all I want. I just declare it. And I want us to sing that over our unsaved family members, our unsaved friends. 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

Only Jesus. 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

0: the glory of the cross. 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
1: Thank you, Jesus.
0: We say thank you for the blood that was shed. We say thank you for the blood that speaks a better word. We say thank you for your body that was given. We say thank you for your body that was broken, bruised for our transgressions. 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Your blood shed that we might be saved. 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The glory that poured forth from your side. The glory that poured forth from your hands. The glory that poured forth from your feet. The glory that poured forth from your crown. 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The glory of the cross. We thank you for the cross. 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

0: 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Amen. Amen.
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3: Jesus. Just put His name on your lips. Jesus. Jesus. Jesus. Just a moment longer. Jesus. 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Church, we have gathered here tonight.

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What a Savior. What a King. Can you just put praise on your lips even before we start? Just pour out your affection before Him. You made it. You're here. You're in the room. It's Good Friday. Let it sink in. Let it sink in. Let those

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My father physically beat me. So at 5 years old, I was hanging out with the gangs on the corner. That's the first time I ever did PCP, angel dust. Now, we think 5 years old, we think there's just no way, you know? But I had no supervision. I was left to the streets. And it was downhill from

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Just kept going in and out. I wanted to die, very much so. I tried to commit suicide 3 times. But God spared my life. He began to speak to me. I went into an empty church. I surrendered my life to Christ and told him, God, I'm a sinner before you. Nobody had to tell me I was a sinner. Nobody had to tell me I was sinning. There was a conviction of the Holy Spirit telling me that I needed Christ. I was crying out to God. It's like, God, please help me. Please help me. I can't get away from these drugs. I'm just so addicted. So when I prayed that prayer, I said, God, put me in a place where I can't get no drugs. And little did I know, 2 days later, I would get arrested. There was a gentleman that came by my cell, and he began to tell me about this Jesus, that he had a future and a hope for me. I didn't know what a future was. I didn't know what a hope was. And it blew me away that God would want to love me, you know? I never had that love growing up, so this love now was overwhelming. I wanted it so much, more than anything else, more than even breath itself.

this gang that I was in, I couldn't just tell them, hey man, I'm going to get my life right with God. And when I got out, I had to get out of the gang. And so I escaped out of Albuquerque and I went to Dallas-Fort Worth. And that's where I got into Bible school and evangelism school. A lot of people don't realize the danger that I was really in. They literally took a contract out to kill me. And I did not know what was going to happen. But I had to trust God. I figured if I was willing to die for sin, how much more should I be willing to die for the God that took away the sin that I was in? And when I came back to Albuquerque, I ended up having an altercation with the main person of the organization. I knew at that moment that my life could end that very day. But the crazy thing about it was I had a peace. And I just said, look, man, you need Jesus. You need Jesus. But he never said anything to me. He looked at me, he blew me a kiss like, go on. All odds were against me, but yet God rescued me and gave me a purpose and a hope. He brought me out of that fire, and he's been refining me ever since.

So we pray a prayer of remembrance. Lord, help us to remember. Help us to remember where we were when you first found us. Help us to remember just how far we've come because we decided to follow Jesus. Help us to remember what it was that you accomplished over 2,000 years ago on the cross. Help us to remember the implications of your body that has been broken for us. Help us to remember the rewards of your suffering, that we are blood bought. Because you spilled your blood, we are able to be freed from our sins. And so we stand before you tonight, Jesus, as a family, as your church, as your sons and as your daughters, as redeemed, blood-bought saints of God, approaching you with gratitude. And we say, Lord, thank you for the cross. Thank you for the cross. Thank you for the cross. Thank you for the cross. We are grateful for the cross. We are thankful for Calvary. We are thankful for your blood. We are grateful for your body. Come on.

0: 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This is your number one station for world music and entertainment. And like we always add in this place, we give you premium edutainment. And I want to welcome all of you from wherever you are listening to us from. Welcome, welcome, welcome, welcome. So today we have a very beautiful discussion to have within us here. And as you heard from last week, I don't know if you still remember when Dr. Vetti was excited to announce that this October is for the women, because it's breast cancer, it's cancer awareness month. And so today we are kicking off with one of such discussion. And as our guest today is a survivor, so you don't want to miss it. Call up your friends, call up your loved ones, call up everyone that need to hear, that need to prepare, and that need to protect themselves. It's not just for the women, both men, both parents, caregivers, everyone that has anything to do with a woman should be here to hear what we are discussing. So turn up your device if you're where people around you can actually listen in, and also share the link for people to join us today. And I have with me, as usual, our co-anchor and co-host of Health Affairs with Dr. Vetti, Dr. Ifeyinwa Morinukeke, the M1 National Outreaches and Community Engagement Committee Chairman. Dr. Ifeyinwa, you're welcome to Health Affairs.
1: Good morning, and thank you.
0: Good morning, Ma. Thank you for being here. It's so good to have you here. And also, I have with me Dr. Vetti. Dr. Vetti, you're welcome to Health Affairs with Dr. Vetti.
2: Hello, everyone. I'm about to ride. Good morning, Dr. Vetti. Welcome to October.
0: Welcome to October, the month of plenty things happening right now. And I want to say welcome, welcome, welcome. If this is your first time of tuning in, welcome. This is Health Affairs with Dr. Vetti, and on Health Affairs, we talk about everything health, but we prioritize protection, we prioritize prevention. So whatever information we are bringing to you, no matter how much we tell you the reality of things happening, we also let you know how to prevent and how to manage so that you don't get to the worst case scenario. And so I want to welcome you, but if you're a returning listener, thank you for always being here. And so we dive into what we have for today. Today we have Mrs. Patricia Dodo, the CEO of Saline Edibles, breast cancer survivor and advocate. I'm going to read a little bit of her citation and you will hear her voice. She is a teacher by training and uses her teaching skills to promote cancer health and advocacy, either online or physical when approached. She runs a small business on plant-based foods. This is a little value addition of these plant-based food. There is a little value addition of this plant-based food without artificial or processed additive. Everything is natural and plant-based. Patricia loves to travel and loves learning new things, especially edible things. She is guided by Jeremiah 29 verse 11 to 14. Yes, God has good plans for me. Ladies and gentlemen, Health Affairs with Dr. Vetti, Grace Impact Radio listeners, make welcome Mrs. Patricia, who is a cancer survivor and advocate. Mrs. Patricia, welcome.
3: Thank you so much. Nice to have me here.
0: And the fact that you are a survivor, I mean, who would be better to talk about the topic we are discussing today? You know, because it's cancer, World Breast Cancer Awareness Month, today's topic says faith in the fight. What cancer could not take away from me? And it's basically a testimonial this morning. And so, everyone listening, please remember you can always send in your comments or your questions on the chat box so that we will, you know, ask the right questions and also reiterate your contribution to the program. Now, back to you, Mrs. Patricia. Let's start from the fact that you are a survivor. And we are in this time talking about October. In a few days, since we entered October, I've been seeing pink flying around. All the women platform I've been is pink, pink, pink, pink, pink. So it's known as the Pink October. Why? Why does this, what does it mean that they are calling it Pink October? And what's the theme for this year before we talk about the topic we are dealing with today? Mrs. Patricia, please.
3: Yeah, thank you so much. Talk about pink, it means a lot. Actually, let me start like that. It means a lot. But then permit me to start with the beautiful color of pink. Pink symbolizes love, compassion, kindness, and emotional warmth. For breast cancer, pink is a universal symbol of hope, courage, unity, or family, community support for those affected by the cancer. Then coming back to the Pink October, it is a month of annual international campaign to raise awareness about breast cancer, promote early detection, and support those affected by the disease. The theme for this year is Uniqueness, United by Uniqueness. This is a theme that has been on use since 2025 and probably will be continued to 2027 as it is. Then yes, linking it to the topic of discussion, uniqueness of fighting cancer is that cancer fight is not for one person, as we all know, or an individual. It requires a lot of support, care, caregiving, and sacrifices. In all this, having faith and being positive is the key to making every step taken in the journey to go smoothly. While I was on the journey, every step I take goes with the rewards. My case will not be different. And today I stand tall in the midst of every woman or many women. Cancer couldn't take my life. Rather, it succumbed to me. Survivor, I survived it. I am here. I am just getting started with cancer.
0: Wow. It's really going. We are starting on a high note, right? On a very high note. Thank you so much for those responses. And so I want to ask, when the doctor first said it's cancer, what was the first faith declaration or prayer you held on to? I know you said your case may not be different, but what was it like the first time that that doctor said it's cancer? And can you please share your story with us?
3: Yes. The first declaration I held on to was cancer has no right over my life. And again, I kept saying, Lord, let your will be done. That was the prayer I held on to. the ability also to calm myself emotionally at that point, being aware of the disease, recognizing the fact that it's not a death warrant, and embracing wholeheartedly that it's real. Now the story, it all started in August 2017. The first thing that came to me or to my mind was a strong shock with questions. Where is this one coming from? But I was consoled with the words of the scientist who first read the results to me. He encouraged me with words that gave me strength and boldness. But getting to the doctor's office, what he said to me was mind-blowing, a statement I will never forget. He said to me, after he had gone through the histology result, "Madam, this thing came to kill you, but thank God we intervened on time." That kept ringing in my ears and mind for a very long time. But I told myself that I would not die of cancer or any illness, as that has always been my declaration. And Lord, let your will be done as my prayer. After seeing the doctor, I proceeded for a second opinion. The same result came out after the investigation, and I swung into action. The signs and symptoms I first had was pains on my shoulder, back, and chest, which accompanied with fatigue. Subsequently, I felt lump in the breast, which came with pain when palpated. These are all the short story of how it all started, the symptoms and the signs.
0: Oh, and the impact. Wow. Thank you so much. That's okay. I don't have a word for it, but thank you so much for sharing that story. And I can imagine, you know, somebody said that, okay, it was in this program when one of those days we were talking about cancer that one of the doctors said, "You always say it's, God forbid, it's not my portion until it gets to your doorstep." So, and when it gets to your doorstep, that's when it dawned on you. And I heard you clearly when you said you held on to God and your confession, and also embracing the reality of it. Because one thing is to hear that report. Another thing is to calm yourself, to know that, okay, this will not be my end. But yet, embracing that this result is true and going through it, and bracing up to go through it the way it should. I love the fact, I will re-echo that when you said, Lord, let your will be done. From what we know that the thoughts of God is for good, is that we be in good health. So when you are saying, Lord, let your will be done, I heard it clearly. I heard it. And I know my listeners, you are hearing what our Madam Patricia is saying to us this morning. So back to you, Ma. I want to ask this question. So you said you were feeling the symptoms on your shoulder, your chest, and your back. How is the symptom? How severe was it?
3: Yeah, it was pain. All I was experiencing was pain. Severe pain. Sometimes when I try to do some domestic work, I feel pains. When I try to lift something, I feel the same pain. It kept on like that until I went to see a doctor and explained what I was feeling to him. He examined me and then sent me for for for investigation, which I went to do a scan, biopsy. Yes, he sent me for biopsy. And the biopsy was not really done using trichon needle, but it wasn't done because there was no fluid in the breast. It was just the lump. So what they did in place of that was breast lump excision. Lumpectomy was what they did for me, and removed the lump before it was now taken to the lab, histology lab, for test.
0: Apart from the pain, I want to ask, because I know you have been an advocate for a while now. So is this the only symptom that should make someone to go and check? Or have you heard stories of other symptoms that prompted a woman to go and check?
3: No, it's not the only symptom. I've seen a lot of women. Some, there's no symptoms, just the breast gets swollen, and then some, they see signs on the nipple, red nipple, some discharge from the nipple. In fact, most of the cases that comes without lump is swollen breast. No pain. At times, you only see the breast getting bigger and bigger and bigger. And by the time you get to the doctor and the doctor examines you, he also sends you for the biopsy. When the result comes out, is then you will know if it's cancer or not. Yeah, I've seen cases like that. I've seen cases of those that, in fact, there's a friend of mine. Her started when she weaned her child. No, she was breastfeeding when it started. And she said, she's even late now. But when it started, the breast of God was swollen actually. All of a sudden, it's busted. Before she knew it, what was happening, she was rushed to the hospital and investigation started and then the treatment. She fought it. Thought it to be whole of her strength, but she still couldn't make it because it had already gone far. So it's not only lump. It doesn't come in form of lump alone. That swelling of hardness of the breast, it becomes very hard. Yes.
0: Thank you so much. Thank you very much. I want us to talk about the healing, the treatment process. How was the treatment? Can you walk us through your treatment process and things that were happening?
3: Yes. The treatment was very, very okay. My own treatment went smoothly. Before the treatment, but when I went to the doctor for the second opinion, saw the doctor, while I was going, I was privileged to have a sample of the specimen to the second hospital where I went for the second option. And when I got there, they ran the same investigation, the same histology, was taken to the histology lab. They did the same test and the same result came out. So I went back to see the doctor there over there with the result. And the first thing he asked me was, which will I want to start with? The treatment or surgery? So I opted for surgery, and surgery was done before the treatment started with chemotherapy. And since then I've been doing very well without any issue. And the chemotherapy, I had 6 courses of chemotherapy. But during the chemo, along the line, I think in the third course, before the third course of the chemo, an investigation was done. Usually, before you go for the chemo, you'll be sent to do some investigation to check your blood level and others. It was now discovered that my PCV was very, very, very low. So I was placed on an injection, filgrastim. Precisely is the name of the injection, to boost the production of my white blood cells. It was at this time, it was at this very moment, I almost lost faith. Or should I say I lost faith completely because of the severity of the pain from the injection. I thought my end had come because there was no word to describe what I was feeling. That's the pain I was experiencing because of the injection. But I kept on. And with visits from visits, encouragement, words of encouragement from my priest. In fact, I'm a Catholic. In fact, at some point he had to come to the house with communion for me. So that kept me going. And I overcame that. Before you knew it, I went for the third chemotherapy. And since then, I never had any issue with my PCV going low or any other problem with all the investigations that I did during the chemotherapy. Everything went well. There was no dull moment. It's just that case I had. They are brought to the third chemotherapy course. Any issue. And then during that, at that time, pains, all I could do was to cling to my favorite Bible verse as usual, the Jeremiah, word of God in Jeremiah 29. And then I also was going through Ezekiel chapter 37, verse 1 to 4, where he's talked about dry bones living again. I make sure these two verses in the Bible, I make sure I stood by them. I cling to it. I was always going through it, prophesying it to myself, keeping it in mind that God is always there for me. I never doubted him, even once. Till date, I've never doubted him. I've always clung to his words and move about with my life.
0: Wow. Thank you so much. Thank you so much. It's a testimony, and I couldn't imagine what was going on around there, but with your story, God is indeed faithful. And I know that there are other survivors out there. You can drop your comments in the comment section. And I know of a woman that said he's not a survivor, he's a winner, how did she put it? That she's not a survivor, she's a conqueror, that she conquered. And if you know your story, you can always drop your comments and your questions on the chat box. If you're just joining us, we are commemorating World Breast Cancer Awareness Month, and we are starting today with a survivor telling us her story, and the topic is Faith in the Fight, What Cancer Could Not Take Away from Me. And she has told us how it was discovered and how the treatment had gone so far. In the discussion, you know, and we are moving forward. We are actually moving forward. So if you're just joining us, welcome and sit tight. You are going to learn something today. So back to you, Mrs. Patricia.
1: Yes.
0: You know, you said something about at a point where you were almost giving up and a lot of things, you were encouraged. I heard clearly when you said at a point, they had to bring communion for you at home for you to take. Now my question is, when your relatives, when your family, when your church members and people around you found out you are battling with cancer, what was going on? What was it like for them and the role they played?
3: Yes. The faith I had, my faith was what gave them strength and kept them going. They were encouraged with the way they saw me taking the whole steps or taking the going about with the story. They were all supportive, both financially, caregiving, and spiritually. In fact, my doctors too were by my side. They were very, very, very encouraging. I had access to reaching out to them at any time, especially when I feel like I'm weak, I cannot go to the hospital, or when I feel anything strange, I call on them. And they tell me what to do. And if it means me going to the hospital to see them, I definitely will have somebody that will take me down to the hospital to see them, and then they will tell me what to do to get myself back. And before then, even at the other side, what also kept me going, and which I want to say out to many other women there, is when you are down like that, make sure you go with, you cling to gospel music, especially praise and worship. They lift the spirit, not just the spirit, they lift the soul. They give strength. In fact, I did that, and all I'm saying is out of experience, what happened to me really. I did that, and each time I do it, when I'm weak, I need somebody to talk to, I just go to with that, and I get strengthened back. I feel very strong. I feel this kind of innermost joy in me. But I usually tell those that I counsel that if they are feeling everything is going down, everything about them is ending, they should just go on that gospel music. It helps a lot, a lot. Keep listening to it, and you see what God does in that. A lot of things.
0: Ma, thank you, Ma, that to have such support system. Thank God for them. And I love what you said about the gospel music, but I want to find out all this, like, you know, when the gospel music is lifting, so is it part of what you came to realize when you were diagnosed? What are some of the things you experienced personally that made you know something about God, you know, that brought you close to God, that made you see, this is what God is teaching me in this journey? What are those things?
3: Yes. Let me get back to the day I went to get the result after the lumpectomy. I kept wondering till date. I kept wondering how fear, which is number one thing that destroys many, how that fear was taken away from me. I sit down at times and be asking myself questions on that. But then I later realized that it's God. So after then, I never joke with it. Anything that has to do with God, I don't joke with it. So I now believe that everything that I'm doing, everything about the journey is God. It's God that has been leading me. He was behind, he was before me, he was low and leading me. He was behind me, beside me. And in fact, everything I do, even what I say, comes from God. Because before I talk, I have to sit down, think about it before I say it out. And whatever comes to my mind that I feel is positive, or I feel is okay, from the innermost voice I hear, believing that it's God, that is what I usually do. It's what I give out. I don't just go like that. So everything about me was God, God, God, all truth.

0: the journey till date, even as I'm talking now, everything that I'm saying is all God and direction from the Spirit, or as the Spirit leads. That is how I do things and my things and how I live.
1: From what you said, let me ask this question. Have you encountered those that are passing through this moment that don't know God? Have you?
2: Yeah.
1: So what do you say? Is it a good time to, you know, tell them to redirect their life? Because I mean, I can imagine someone that does not have God going through this. What will keep them? So when you encounter those, what do you do?
0: When you encounter such people that don't believe in God, try to use what they believe in to start encouraging them. While doing that, you now bring in things about God. That thing they believe in, it is the same God that created it, because everything on earth is being created by God. Whatever they are believing in, it is the same God that created it. So when you talk to them like that, encourage them, tell them a little bit about your story, how it all started, definitely they will wonder about it, and then like they will now be like, this person that is talking to me is in the same line with me, or has the same issue with me. But look at how she is living, looking good, going about with her life. Why can't I be like that? By the time you sit down and think, except if the person doesn't have conscience, by the time you sit down and think of such things or think towards that, you will definitely get up and go with the advice being given to you on trusting in God, believing that God is the ultimate. God is the whole of. God is everything about you. God is the one that gives and is the one that takes. So, and everything that is happening to you, he knew it before it started. And he had already planned how it's going to happen or how it's going to be treated for you. So if you don't trust in him, nothing will go well. But if you believe that, yes, he knew that it's going to happen this way to you, and you believe also that he had already planned how everything will end, definitely you will give in to that. You will succumb to everything that has to do with God. You will succumb to everything concerning God. That is what I can say about that.
1: Thank you so much. You know, this, we are stressing this because it's part of healing. And we know that at this point, the doctors will be doing their own. Family members, everyone will be doing their own. But I feel that the person going through this have a bigger role to play, because every other thing, going around you, support, help, and, you know, prayers and everything going on around you, if you're not believing, like you said, if you don't believe that these two shall, you know, come and go the way it came, I feel that there'll be a serious problem. Do you agree with me, Ma?
0: Yeah, I agree. Ma, also, along the journey, I was discouraged not to go for the chemotherapy, but I should go to someone that prays, to a prayer house. But I never ever believed in that. What I believe was, my own prayer is enough for me. As long as I have means, I can pray. Go on my knees. I just strongly believe that God will answer my prayer. So why should I start running here and there for a solution?

0: I don't believe in it. If I had listened to that, maybe I wouldn't have been here today. But I cling to that, to the fact that God is all in all. And I continue moving step by step, till today.
1: Mm.
0: This year made it 9 years. By next year, I'll be 10 years, a survivor. So what else do I need? I'm still counting it and continue to count the years.
1: Mm. It's good to say amen at this point. This is Grace Impact Radio, and we are on Health Affairs with Dr. Betty. This is your number one station, online radio station for God's Word, God's music, and God's entertainment. And so it's right to put amen there. On the comment section, I have a lot of comments. Dr. Vetti is here on the comment section trying to braise our listeners on the things that we are doing. It's October, the Global Breast Cancer Awareness Month, and we have started with conversation with a survivor. And so Adiba Purple, thank you so much for your comments. She said, I lost a family member to breast cancer 5 years ago. I tell you, it's only God that came through for you, Madam Patricia. Yes, we know God has been there, and sorry for your loss. It's not always a good story to lose a woman, and that's why we're bringing this. We're bringing this topic to you so that you know that you can survive it. It should not be taking the women around us. Cancer should not win us. We can win. We can win in this fight. And Dr. Vetti is saying, sorry about your loss, ma. The Lord continue to comfort your family. And Dr. Vetti also said, girls and women must learn to have monthly breast self-examination. Any complaint should be properly checked, not just wished away. Mrs. Patricia's first symptom was pain and fatigue before she noticed the lump. And I'm coming to you, Dr. Ifeanyi Maureen, okay, because this is Breast Cancer Awareness Month globally. And so we've heard Mrs. Patricia. I'll get back to her, but I want us to also talk about what Dr. Vetti said here. Breast examination, monthly breast examination. How is this done, Dr. Ifeanyi? Please, can you help us with how this is done?
2: All right, thank you very much. Can you hear me? Okay, Madam Patricia, well done, well done, well done.
3: Thank you.
2: On breast examination, breast self-examination, it is expected that every woman examines her breast 3 days after her period stops. Usually we say 10 days from the day her period starts. So let me say your period started on the 1st of October. We're expecting that on the 11th, you will examine your breasts. And this is not what everyone can do, but it's better to teach. We teach them so that they can do it. But peradventure, you cannot do this. We say go to the hospital and let a healthcare provider who has been trained and taught on breast examination do it for you. And that is what we call clinical breast examination. So what our advice is, because we do not want anyone not to be able to do the breast self-examination well, please walk into any hospital and then do this. Tell a healthcare worker to help you examine your breasts. Another thing is that right now, this month, as always, Medical Women's Association of Nigeria will be going to churches, to mosques, to the marketplaces, and everywhere that people gather. What are we going to be doing? We're going to take our time to teach people how to do that breast self-examination. So I'm also appealing to everyone to pay attention in your state and know when or where this is going to be happening so that you can also avail yourself. The fathers that are here, the brothers that are here, please tell your wives, tell your sisters to kindly listen and know when M1 will be doing it. But even if M1, you're not able to get the information that anyone in your state is doing this, please enter any hospital you know and just tell them, please, I want to examine my breast. This month, most hospitals are going to be commemorating the Pink October. So ensure that no one is left behind, please. And like Madam Patricia said, United by Unique is the idea. And that is why everybody anywhere is talking about the need to have your breast examined. If you've never examined your breast, or your wife has never examined her breast, or your sister or your worker, please tell them to go into any hospital and request for this to be done for them. Thank you very much.
1: Know that Medical Women's Association of Nigeria will always have something beautiful to give to us. And so if you are in anywhere in Nigeria, any state in Nigeria, including the FCT, find out what they are doing. And like Dr. Ifeanyi has said, even if you don't know what Medical Women Association of Nigeria is doing in your state, you can always find out what are hospitals and people doing at this time, because it's a global movement and everyone is talking about it. Find out. You will be glad you found out. It's not just for women, even the men in our midst, please tell your women to go in and have this checked out. Dr. Vetti, I'm coming to you. There's one thing I want to establish, because this month we're talking about breast cancer. But from this beginning, let's establish the symptoms that should make a woman walk in. From the doctor's perspective, I know that Madam Patricia has said something about it, her own symptoms. So let's establish it from the doctor's side. What should a woman who is regular in checking do, see, feel to walk in and, you know, go directly to do this examination?
3: Thank you so much, Patricia, for sharing your story. Your testimony is sure strengthening people that are on the call. And thanks to everyone that has joined the conversation. So usually, if he has tried to tell us when we should check our breasts, and that timing of about 10 days or maybe 5 days after your period is for those that are still menstruating. Now, if you are not menstruating, you're postmenopausal, then you can choose any date. So today is 6th of October. You can decide that every 6th of the month, I will do a breast self-examination. Now, what do you do with breast self-examination? Because as we do it, we need to understand what we are looking out for. Most women have big mirrors. I mean, like standing mirrors in their homes. So you can stand in front of your mirror. When you stand in front of your mirror, put your hands akimbo. What are you looking for? You're looking at the size of the breast. So when you put your hands akimbo, the entire breast, you know, comes out. And you can see, is my breast bigger than normal? Is the shape different? You know, those are things you can see. Is there a discoloration that you can see with your eyes? Now, notice that for most women, the left breast is bigger than the right, slightly. So you note that on a normal, because you need to know what's normal for you to discover something abnormal. And that's why we say check regularly, so that at the slightest abnormality, you can pick it up. Early detection is what saves lives, because it means that there will be an early intervention. So just by looking, you can see if there is a change in color, there's a change in size, if there's a swelling, if it looks like orange peel, all of those things you can see with your hand, your eyes. And so when you're done seeing, you can now feel. Now you put one hand behind your back or the back of your neck. Some people do this lying down, you can do that too. But since we're looking at the mirror, it's okay to stand. And then you use the other hand to examine the left, you know, you use the right hand to examine the left breast, right? And you use the flat of the palm. So you don't use the nail,
4: you use the palm, but you know the towards the tip, but not the nail, and gently press on the breast. You can decide to share that breast imaginarily into four, and then you press, you rub in a way you're trying to look for lumps, right? And you do this all the way to under the armpit, because if there is a lump in the breast, if there's anything, the first place that you will notice a problem could be in the armpit. You could have a swelling of the nodes there. So that's, you can do, you can find lump by touching. Another thing you can do after touching, you can squeeze the nipple, and then you could find whether there is blood, there is pus, there is milk. So these are things you can look out for on the breast, and you may be able to find it. Sometimes it's a black coloration for a fair person, sometimes the red coloration and all that. But like Mrs. Patricia said, sometimes it's not the lump that comes first. I know 2-3 persons that all they had was a stain in their bra. They are not breastfeeding. These are, one was postmenopausal, but she saw something that looked like a pus, like pus, staining her bra. So it means that you can even look at your bra. Don't just remove it and throw it away. You know, as simple as that. That was what helped us to discover that cancer early. It was a ductal cancer, because there are different types of cancer of the breast. So these are things that as a healthcare worker, as a doctor, you can see. So if someone examines their breast regularly, breast self-examination, and they find something, sometimes people feel like, oh, I felt this lump, or maybe, maybe not. You can now go for a clinical breast examination. A nurse or a doctor can help you to do this same examination that you could have, that you have been doing for yourself, but with a second opinion. Now, remember that sometimes if you examine your breast in certain times of the month, the breast itself is lumpy, right? So you could find a lump. All of this breast is milk ducts. So another person can tell you, oh, my dear, this thing you found is nothing to worry about, you know, that kind of thing. So that's the clarity that a clinical breast examination does for you. And if we are not sure both ways, you can do a breast scan. If you're up to the age of a mammogram, you can have a screening mammography, you know, done for you. So, Chizzy, these are all of the things that as doctors we can see as symptoms or signs of a possible breast cancer. And of course, if there is a lump, that lump needs to not just be removed, but also tested. There should be a histology done for us to know what is that lump, because they are normal lumps. They are breast mouths that move around, but they are not cancerous. Thank you, Anova.
1: Thank you for that detailed explanation. Thank you so much. Thank you, Doctor. And so back to you, Mrs. Patricia, because our time is really running, but I'm happy that this month we are talking about it. So we will, anyone who did not finish this today, next edition, we'll continue from there. So let me get back to you, Mrs. Patricia. Women are living, like I mentioned, a lot of persons feel it's not my portion until they get to their point. And so there's also a myth about feeling like cancer is an attack. It's an attack from wherever. Now, what do you have to tell women when they need to get to the point of accepting this whole thing and remove the myths that are attached to it? What do you have to say to them?
5: If cancer is a spiritual attack or an affliction, I will not be sitting here today. So many other women out there also. It's a concept that most people believe in, but it also depends on individual. I was told that
0: My own case too was an affliction. But I resolved to be on the medical side, to take every medical solution when it comes to my health. In life, what I know is that every human has one medical history or the other, which is mostly attributed to our lifestyle. So our lifestyle depends, is really very, very important in whatever we do. And in some cases, also, it is hereditary. So if then, why should someone think that cancer is a spiritual attack? I don't believe that cancer is a spiritual attack. There is nothing beyond God's intervention. What I usually say is that God plus medical makes everything easy and perfect. So if one has that belief that everything is God, and you include the medical with it, every there's no situation or there's no issue you have that has to do with your health that will never be solved. In fact, some goes completely away without you having any stress. But once you start believing that it's an attack or it's an affliction, there's no treatment, no matter what kind of treatment you do or you go for, it will never work, because already you have it at the back of your mind that, or you have it inside you that it's an attack, that someone is after you. Someone is after you through that coming in form of that cancer or in form of another illness. No. Once it is like that, go to the hospital, check yourself. Whatever the doctor says, you do. Then add it with prayer. I bet you everything will go very well. Without any difficulty, everything will go smoothly. Thank you.
1: It's a fight. Fight the good fight of faith and stay healthy. And let's talk about you on the other side of winning and becoming a victor when it comes to cancer. What's your lifestyle like right now? And I know you are the CEO of Saram Edibles. So I want you to talk about this, your company. Let's know what it's all about. And then, what's your lifestyle? You just mentioned lifestyle. What's your lifestyle now as a survivor of cancer? What, both the food you eat and how you go about your business?
0: Yeah, thank you so much. Yes, talking about the other side. My business, let me start with that first. Everything started after I had done the treatments. In fact, I started as a survivor. It was after then, after the whole treatment, I changed my lifestyle. And one day I sat down and looked at what can I do to help myself. So I started with the plantain chips. Not the type you see in the markets. I can vouch that for you. I started the plantain chips. I do it for sale. I supply, and then I also make it on request. Whoever requests for it, those that have tested it, once they make requests, I also make and send to them. Then on what I eat, I make sure I avoid anything carbohydrate, anything that has do with sugar or anything that has sugar content in it, not the refined sugar. That on its own, I have avoided it completely, like all these drinks, all these sweet drinks, malts and the rest. I make sure I don't go for them. So if I'm to talk of the drinks, I do Tiger Nuts also for sale. I do for myself in the house. and then I make it on request. I make natural zobo without any sweetener. The sweetener I use there is also natural and plant-based. Then for food, also, I went into seeds and then nuts and these other cereals. There are some cereals, though the cereal is not very common, but I make sure I always have that in my house. Though people are just beginning to know about the cereal. We call it we have finger millet and we have acha, that's the hungry rice. Those were the things that I made sure I was always eating during the treatment. Yeah, chemotherapy. I ate a lot of it during the chemotherapy. So I avoided anything carbohydrate and starch, just as I said. And from like meat, I don't go on red meat. I eat more of fish and then chicken when I come across it, and also goat meat. Then make sure I go also more on vegetables. Anything I'm eating, I make sure I have vegetables in it. A lot of food. But for the food aspect, I make sure everything I was eating was plant-based and natural, no additive to it, no refined food. All these packaged food, in tomato and the rest, anything packaged, I avoided it. Or anything I know has a preservative in it, I don't go for it. I make sure I avoid it completely. I just go on natural and then plant-based food. That's what I do. Thank you.
1: Helping us, to stay healthy. A lot of things are happening, but we need to stay healthy out there. And eating healthy, having the right food, is part of the way of staying healthy. And so I will ask for your final words to any woman that is listening to us here today. Please, can you give us your parting words to our listeners? Madam Patricia, please.
0: Yes, thank you. For our listener, or for any woman listening to me, especially those that were newly diagnosed, first thing first, conquer fear. Try and conquer fear. Once you are able to conquer that fear, on hearing that you have cancer, or on hearing the results of whatever test you were sent to do, that is cancerous, try and conquer fear. Then commend yourself to God. Rather than asking why me, or why should this thing happen to me, just as I did in my own case, when I asked, where is this one coming from? Avoid such things and just put all your trust in God, believing that it will end in praise. Then secondly, I would advise that they should block their ears from wrong advice so that they don't have to move in circles. What I mean by this is alternating between hospital, soothsayers, and herbal treatment. This can be of a great health hazard them, because you don't know what you are taking if it's herbal. Some they go for concussion, all this herbal concussion you take. Meanwhile, as you're taking it, it's causing more havoc inside you, which you don't know. So avoid all those things. Just put your trust in God and listen to the doctor's advice. That is the key thing to do. Whatever the doctor tells you to do, do it. As for funds for the treatment. I will always advise, don't bother yourself, because the moment you start thinking of where will the money come from, because sometimes when you go to the hospital and you, with such cases, I think I've seen one in one of my counseling that I went to one of the hospitals, and the lady came out, but she was there with her dad. She came out from the doctor's office crying, seriously crying, that the doctor said she will need like a million, 1.5 million or so to start the treatment. So I was now like, you don't need to cry about it. All you need to do is just calm down. At the end, when you look at, when you calculate everything that you spend, it will be up to that. But what you need to do is start gradually. Start with this, with one thing. You do, if it's the test you're starting with, or mammogram, you start with it. By the time you do the mammogram, you know the stage, you know how far it has gone. Then you know how to tackle it. So that was what I advised her. It mustn't be that you must have that 1.5 million at hand before they start the treatment. She should have asked the doctor, what can I start with? Since I cannot have that amount of money handy, can I break it? Can I do it step by step? Or can I start with such amount of money before we do other things, gradually believing that the money will come in at the time that it's needed? So I encouraged her like that, and she went away. So thinking about

0: This is what is involved in mastectomy. It is real. It can only take part of the body from you, the place that is affected, which is the breast. It takes away one of the breasts. Thank God we have prostheses that we use. If you see women that have one breast, you will never know except you have been told. So when I opened that for her, or I opened it for her to see that this is real, it can only take remove the affected breast, and that is all. Nothing more. I've done that. In fact, I had a friend that came around to my house. She came with her husband. When the day they came, the husband was confused. He didn't know where to start from. But by the time I canceled her, I took her into my room, opened my chest. In fact, I raised my clothes up, what I was wearing. I raised it up. She saw the scar. She saw that I had one breast, and truly it's real. And the place was looking very clean, as if there's nothing. You can only observe that there's no breast there, one breast, which is the right breast. When she saw it, there and then she picked, in fact, she said she's well. That was how she started. Today she's alive. After her chemotherapy, she took in and had a beautiful baby girl. The baby is a year plus now. And both of them are doing very well. Very, very well. So it's not the end of, it's not the end of life. Having cancer is nothing. To me, you, some people will see it as anything, but it's nothing. If one can take it like that and put it in mind that is, cancer is not anything. It's a killer disease, actually, but it depends on how you take it and how you face it. That is what I will do to women that come with such cases to me, or those that are hearing me should take these steps. Avoid friends that will discourage you. Some will tell you, no, this, I've seen a woman that took supplements and this is what happened. I've seen people that took supplements. A friend of mine that we started together, we met, it was the people that brought us together. She said she took a lot of supplements. In fact, she finished almost all the money she had, spent million on supplements. And it never worked for her, not knowing that it was destroying her the more. At the end, she lost her life. So I don't encourage that. See the doctor first. If the doctor says, take this supplement, take it. Don't take. You are good to go. Thank you.
1: Thank you so much, Ma. That was deep, and we are so glad. We're so glad to have you here with us on Health Affairs with Dr. Vetti, and we pray that God that has kept you this far will keep on increasing the numbers and the numbers and the numbers for you. And it's going to be a whole lot to do for the women that are going to come after you, and we believe that you were saved so that you can help others. And thank you so much, Ma. Congratulations. And I'm handing over to Dr. Vetti to conclude today. Sorry, we had a little network glitch, but it's fine. We're closing now. Dr. Vetti, please.
2: Thank you so much. Thank you, Chidi. Thank you, Mrs. Patricia Dodo, for sharing your experience. You have encouraged so many of us, women, families, with your testimony, and we're super grateful. I want to thank everyone that has been on the call. We had so many people on the call. Mommy Jed, Teadiza, Adiba, Ebi, Eddie, Olaboyede, so many people. But of course, our time is fast spent. And October is just starting. We have 3 more weeks to have this conversation. And I'm sure that one of the Tuesdays in this week we would come back to breast cancer. So for next week, we're going to be talking about baby loss and bleeding after birth. That's the topic. Baby loss and bleeding after birth. What every family must know. Just 2 days ago, we lost a newborn baby, and the week from 9th to 15th is International Baby Loss Awareness Week. and the World Obstetric Hemorrhage Day 2026. So we're going to be talking about this because babies are important. Our mothers are important. We're going to have this conversation next week. So keep a date with us. Call your friends, call your families, tell them that information, enlightenment, health prevention is here on Grace Impact Radio every Tuesday, 9 a.m. Permit me to thank the executive producer that has given us this platform, our MD, Sister IJ, everybody in the studio that makes every Tuesday morning a reality for all of us in the community of health affairs with Dr. Vetti. We deeply appreciate you. Thank you, Dr. Chizzy, and welcome back to your place in the medical field. We're very excited to have you on the call today. Until we come your way again, same time, same station, we say keep staying healthy. You win always. You win. Even over cancer, you will win. You win. You triumph. So see you next week and bye for now. Bye.
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0: 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Good music heals perfectly.
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Abraham had waited for his promise to come to pass. He waited 75 years, 76, 77, 80, 85, 90. Then 99, God showed up as El Shaddai. When God reveals himself as El Shaddai, he's about

Thank you, Father. Rabushata. Oh, we give you praise, Jesus. Thank you, Jesus. Thank you, Jesus. In that name that is above every other name, I welcome you to the sixth of our fasting and prayers. Abalo Shata. Today is the sixth. You're welcome. Good afternoon, good morning, wherever you're connecting from. Good afternoon, good morning. I welcome you in the name that is above every other name. Oh, this is the sixth of our fasting and prayers. Welcome, welcome, welcome, welcome, welcome, welcome, welcome, welcome, welcome. Thank you for connecting. Thank you, thank you, thank you. Thank you for connecting. Thank you, thank you. We are going to just thank God for another privilege to be in His presence. It is a privilege to be in God's presence this afternoon. Father, we thank you for another presence to be in your presence, another time to be your presence. It is a privilege. Lord, we give the praise. We thank you, King of glory. We worship you. Lord, we thank you for this time. Lord, we give you praise. Thank you, Jesus. Thank you, Jesus. Thank you, Jesus. Praise the Lord. We are going to pray. Our first prayer, I'm going to take it line by line. The first prayer says, for the college, we are going to give thanks to. It's a thanksgiving for the College of Bishops, the Governing Council, the Management Council, and every level of leadership in TREM. We are going to take the A first. So we are going to lift up our voices and begin to thank God for the College of Bishops, the Governing Council, the Management Council, and every level of leadership in TREM. But before we pray, I'm going to read from 1 Timothy chapter 2, verse 1 to 2. I'm reading from NLT. And it says, I urge you, first of all, to pray for all people. Ask God to help them, intercede on their behalf, and give thanks for them. Hallelujah. And my emphasis is give thanks for them. We are going to give thanks for the College of Bishops, the Governing Council, the Management Council, and every level of leadership in TREM. Father, in the name of Jesus, Lord, we thank you for the gift of these great men and the great women, the College of Bishops, the Governing Council, the Management Council, and every level of leadership in TREM. Father, we thank you, we thank you, we thank you, we thank you, Lord Jesus. We thank you for preserving them. We thank you for sustaining them. Lord, we give all the praise. Malek. Thank you, Jesus. Thank you, Jesus. Thank you for their lives. Lord, we thank you for their lives. We thank you for their good health that you've given to them. Father, we thank you for providing for them. We give all the praise. Lord, we are thanking you on their behalf. Iraba shata yada baba baba ezegede bragada ba shata yada baba.
Malekete bragada bo sukari baba baba. Malekete bragada baba baba shata yada baba. Lord, we thank you for the godly examples that they've shown to us. Malekati barakato shata yada baba. Thank you, Holy Spirit. Masu bragada bo shata. Lord, we thank you for the spiritual covering they have provided for us. Lord, we thank you. We thank you, Jesus. We thank you, King of Glory. Maleka shata yada baba. Lord, we thank you for using them to advance the kingdom. Maleka tu bragada bo shata. E raba ba shata ri bregede bo su bragada ba sekete. 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In the name of Jesus, Father, we give you praise. Thank you, Lord Jesus. Thank you. We use Bishop, our big daddy and our big mommy as a point of contact. Lord, we thank you. We thank you. We thank you for the gift of them. They are a good gift to us. Thank you for the word that you put in their mouths. Thank you, Jesus, for what you have done in their lives. Father, we give you praise. We give you praise. We give you honor. We give you adoration. Rakati karibu bo bo bo zikaribu bo bo bo shata yada baba e rati karabo shata yada da masekete bragada bo shata da da da e da baba ba shata yada bo shata. In the name of Jesus, Father, we give you praise. Thank you, Jesus. Thank you, Father. The B part of the prayer says, pray for wisdom, humility, and spiritual discernment to know what we make.

A cut B. Second prayer point is B part. The first prayer point, the B part say, pray for wisdom, humility, and spiritual discernment to know what must remain, what must be strengthened, and what must change for the ministry to fulfill God's purpose. Hallelujah. Marebo Shata. I'm going to read from 1 Chronicles chapter 12, verse 32. I'm reading from the Amplified Version, and it says, and of Issachar, men who had understanding of the times to know what Israel ought to do, 20 chiefs and all their kinsmen were under their command. Hallelujah. Malebo Shata. We are going to pray. We are going to pray for the College of Bishops, the Governing Council, the Management Council, and every level of leadership in TREM, that they will know the time and season, that God will give them the understanding of the times and seasons, just like the sons of the Issachar. Let us open our mouth and begin to pray. Lord, we thank you. We thank you, Holy Spirit. We thank you for the gift of the College of Bishops, the Governing Council, the Management Council, and every leader in TREM. We thank you for the understanding. Lord, give them the understanding of the times in the name of Jesus, just like what you gave to the men of the Issachar. Sons of Issachar, they have an understanding of the times. Lord King of Glory, we pray, oh God, that the bishops of Marekeboshata, they will have an understanding of the time. In the name of Jesus, Marekeboshata yada bababa, eraba sekete braga da bababa. Our leaders, the Governing Council, we have an understanding of the times. Lord, we declare that wisdom, oh God. Lord, let your wisdom rest upon them, oh God. Wisdom to know exactly what to do in the time, oh God. What the Lord is doing per time, in the name of Jesus. Mareke debo shata da da da da da. Lebo shata da da da da da da. Raba ba ba ba ba ba ba ba. Leke te braga da ba so praga. Lord King of Glory, we declare, give them understanding of the times in the name of Jesus. Give them wisdom to know exactly what the church should do in that season in the name of Jesus. They will not lean in their own understanding in the mighty name of Jesus. Mareko brigada basatada masekete brigada bababa. Lord, we pray for our bishops, the College of Bishops, O King of Glory. Give them understanding, just like the way you gave to the men of Issachar, in the name of Jesus. We labo shata yada baba baba. Understanding, oh God, let your understanding rest upon them in the name of Jesus. Let your understanding rest upon them, not human understanding, in the name of Jesus. Marebo shata yadaba, eraba ba ba ba ba ba ba, eraba ba ba ba ba ba ba, eraba ba ba ba ba. Lord, we pray, oh God, give them the grace to lead with love. Masupra gada bashata yada. Era ba ba ba ba ba ba ba. 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Lord, integrity and courage, oh God, masekete bragada ba ba ba ba ba. They will always point people to Christ. Masu bragada ba ba ba. Ledo bashata ya da ba ba ba ba. 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Lord, we pray, oh God, that you give them spiritual discernment. Masekete bragada ba. Oh, rabba, babba, babba, babba, babba, babba. Let your understanding rest upon them. Let your understanding rest upon them. Let your understanding rest upon them. In the name of Jesus, they will not lean in their own understanding. In the mighty name of Jesus, mare kata ba sekete, eya da ba ba ba ba ba ba, rekete braga da ba shata ya da da, lege de be be be be be be be be be be be be be be be be be be be be be be be be be be be 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be be be be be be be be be be be be be be be be be be be be be be be be be be be be be be be be be be be be be be be be be be be be be be be be be be be be be be be be be be be be be be be be be be be be be be be be be be be be be be be be be be be be be be be be be be be be be be be be be be be be be be be be be be be be be be be be be be be be be be be be be be be be be be be be be be be be be be be be be be
Lord, we declare, oh God, wisdom upon them, oh God, in the name of Jesus. They will take wise counsels in the name of Jesus. Marebo bobo shata, erababababababa, masekete bragadababababoshata. Lord, we pray for spiritual discernment to recognize what you are doing and to follow your direction in the name of Jesus. Even in difficult times, oh God, they will not follow in their own direction. They will follow your direction in the name of Jesus. They will always hear you. Lord, they will follow your direction. In the name of Jesus, basekete bragada basekete riko brogodo bosaka yina bababa malekate rebo shata yada. In the mighty name of Jesus, thank you, Father. In Jesus' mighty name, we pray. Amen. I'm going to read Proverbs chapter 11, verse 14. I'm reading from the New King James Version. And it says, where there is no counsel, the people fall. But in the multitude of counselors, there is safety. Hallelujah. We are going to pray. We are going to pray for the College of Bishops, the Governing Council, the Managing Council, and every leader in Trent. We are going to pray that they will seek godly counsel. The people that will come around them to counsel, that will give them godly counsel, and they will not just pamper them. They will not sell them what is not right. Open your mouth and begin to pray.

We thank you, Holy Spirit, the people you have entrusted unto them, oh God, they will care for us, King of Glory. The Bible declares in Proverbs 11, chapter 14, surround them with godly and wise and trustworthy people in the name of Jesus. Lord, trust them with godly counselors in the name of Jesus. Trust them with wise counselors in the name of Jesus. They will not take any counseling from the wrong people in the name of Jesus. Lord, connect them to the godly people, the godly counselors in the name of Jesus. Marebo shata yada baba, masekete yada baba, lekete de. Every ungodly counselors, Lord, save them away from them in the name of Jesus. Marika tabara kadobo shada da da da. Ezekete bele go draga baba. In the season. In this time that we're praying, Lord, every ungodly counselor, Lord King of Glory, we will pull them from them in the name of Jesus. Makada bo shata yadaba. Ira ba ba ba ba ba ba ba. Ira ba ba ba ba ba ba. Holy Spirit divine, they will take your counsel in the name of Jesus. They'll be sensitive to the people that will come and counsel them in the name of Jesus. Their spiritual life will be alive. Oh God, it will be alerted. Oh God, the antennas will be sharper. Ungodly in the name of Jesus. Lord King of Glory, we are asking as a family, our bishops, the College of Bishops, Lord, their ear will be on you in the name of Jesus. They will take counsel from your people.

0: Lord, will take godly counsel from you in the name of Jesus. Surrender with godly people. Surrender with godly counselors in the name of Jesus. Marebo shata ira ba ba ba ba ba. Masekete ra ba ba ba. Rekete bragada ba ba ba. Masekete. Give them the spiritual of discernment to recognize the people that are right, that are giving them the right counsel in the name of Jesus. In the mighty name of Jesus. Oh, thank you, Holy Spirit. Thank you, Jesus. Thank you, Jesus. James chapter 1, verse 15. I'm reading from the New King James Version. And it says, give leaders divine wisdom for every decision they must make. Hallelujah. We are going to pray that the Lord will give our leaders divine wisdom in every decision that they will make. They will make the rightful decision. Let us open our mouth and begin to pray. Father, in the name of Jesus, oh Rabba Shada, give our leaders, give our bishop, Masubragada, divine wisdom for every decision that they will make in the name of Jesus. They will not make the wrong decision in the mighty name of Jesus. Maraba Sekete, Kaya da ba ba ba, ma sekete re bo bo bo, ira ba sekete ri bra ba ba ba, ma lege de, isu braga da ba ba ba ba ba. Our leaders, our bishop, they will not take the wrong decision in the name of Jesus. Holy Spirit, divine rabo shata, rabba baba, give them your wisdom, give them your wisdom, give them your wisdom. In the difficult situation, they will not take the wrong decision. They will take the right decision in the name of Jesus. They will make the right decision in the name of Jesus. Maraba sekete, ikayada ba ba ba ba. Rebo shata yadaba, e rebo bo bo bo bo, zubragada ba shete rekede, e zabragada da da da, ma lebo bo bo bo bo, e raba ba ba ba ba. Thank you, Lord Jesus. Glory be to your name in the name of Jesus. Proverbs chapter 24, verse 3 to 4. I'm reading for New King James Version, and it says, through wisdom, a house is built, and by understanding it is established. Hallelujah. Oh, by knowledge, your rooms are filled with all precious and pleasant riches. Hallelujah. Arabashata. We are going to pray. We are still praying that the Lord will give our bishops, our counselors, the management councils, and the leaders, wisdom. If they don't have wisdom, the house will be divided. That the Lord will give them wisdom to know what to do per time. In the name of Jesus, Marebo Shata, Webaba Shata Baba, Lord, give them understanding. Maseke Bragadaba, Lord, they will not do any human understanding. They will not lean on their own understanding. They will lean on you. Their focus will be on you. In the name of Jesus, Marebo Shata Yada, Ekayada Basekete, Irabo Shata Yada. Baba, Masikata Bragada Boshata, Mare Bobo Bobo Bobo, Mare Gede, give them wisdom, give them understanding, give them knowledge in the name of Jesus. Mare Boshata, Ekayada Baba Baba, Masekete Bragadaba, in the name of Jesus. Thank you, Father. Prayer point 2 says, give thanks for every pastor and branch leader serving in Trem. Hallelujah. We are going to give thanks for our pastors and branch leaders. Open your mouth and begin to give thanks. Then give thanks on their behalf. Let's open our mouth and begin to thank God for the good men of God the Lord has given to us. Open your mouth and the branch leaders, open your mouth and begin to thank God on their behalf. Father, we thank you, Karebo Shata. Lord, I thank you for my pastor, Revo Mareka Bashata Yadada. Thank you for this good give that you've given to the tribe, Elekiah, Port Harcourt, Masekete, Yadaba, Sekete. I'm using him as a point of contact to every tribe pastors. Father, we thank you for this gift that you've given to us to give us the rightful words in the name of Jesus. Lord, we thank you for this godly man of God that you've given to us in the name of Jesus. We thank you for the leaders of tribe in the name of Jesus. My God and my Father, King of glory, uplift them, strengthen them, in the name of Jesus. Lord, let your strength rest upon them in the name of Jesus. We thank you for your provision. We thank you for strengthening them even in the times of difficulties. Lord, you are with them. We say thank you. Masekete bragadaba erabababababa erebo supragadaba sekete erabababababa rebo bo bo bo bo bo bo bo lagadaba shataya baba. Thank you, Holy Spirit. Father, we give the praise. Mare bo shata. Mare kete bragada bo shata. Ira ba ba ba ba ba. Mase kete bragada ba. Ira ba se kete. Mare bo bo bo. Thank you, Lord Jesus. In the name of Jesus. The B part says, pray for grace to shepherd God's people faithfully, carrying both spiritual and administrative responsibilities with maturity, integrity, and passion. May they remain watchful over the flocks, led by example, and faithfully fulfill their stewardship. Hallelujah. I'm going to read Acts chapter 2, verse 28, easy version. So be careful, take care of yourselves, and take care of the people who believe in Christ. The Holy Spirit has chosen you to lead them. You are like shepherds who take care of God's people. God bought them with the blood of his own son. Hallelujah. Marebo sakata yadaba. Erabababababa. Jehovah, we thank you. We thank you for our pastors. We thank you for our leaders. Jehovah, help them to take care of themselves in the name of Jesus. Marebo bo bo bo bo bo. Masekete bragadababa. Lord, they will take also good care of us in the name of Jesus. Give them the grace to remain close to you in the mighty name of Jesus. Lord, make them to be strong in faith. Make them to be faithful in your word, oh God. They will not deviate from your word in the name of Jesus. Holy Spirit, give them wisdom and understanding. Lord, we pray for love, oh God. They will shepherd us with love, with patience, with humility, with integrity and compassion in the name of Jesus. Lord, protect them from every pride. Masekete bragadabo shada. Protect them from temptation. Masekete bragadabo shada. Protect them from discouragement in the name of Jesus. Protect them from division in the name of Jesus. Marebo shatari barakato bragadabo shitara bababa. Lord, strengthen them. Give them the fresh grace every day in the name of Jesus. Marebo shata yada la ba ba ba ba ba ba ikata yada ba sekete yada ba da ba era ba ba ba ba ba. Lord, we pray, oh God, you give them the grace to handle every administrative responsibility that you have entrusted to them in the name of Jesus. Marebo bo bo bo bo bo marekete. They will not take wrong decision. Malebo, everything they are doing, oh God, Lord, they will hear from you in the name of Jesus. They will hear from you, oh God. They will not hear from any wrong people in the name of Jesus. Be with them, oh God. Be with every leaders. Be with our pastors in the name of Jesus. Sometimes, oh King of glory, temptation will come. Lord, but deliver them. Lord, deliver them. Jehovah, deliver them. They are humans. Lord, deliver them. Do not allow them to fall in the name of Jesus. Lord, do not allow them to fall in the name of Jesus. Open that with your victorious right hand in the mighty name of Jesus. Marebo shata. Ira ba ba ba ba rekete bragadaba shata masekete bragadaba lebo bo bo bo bo bo masekete bragadaba. Give them the spirit of discernment in the name of Jesus. Masekete la ba ba ba ba rabashata yanaba re de de de de de re ba ba ba ba ba Lord King of Glory, their ministry will not fail in their hands. In the name of Jesus, the ministry will not fail in their hands. In the name of Jesus, they will do it according to your will and your purpose. In the mighty name of Jesus, Marabashata, Erabababa, Masubragadaboshata, Marebobo, we pray for your grace upon them. In the name of Jesus, they will willingly serve you in the name of Jesus. Marabababa. They will not be discouraged in times of difficulties. In the mighty name of Jesus. Marabasekete. Irabababa. Irabababa. Irabababa. Masu bragadaba. Legede bragadaba. In the name of Jesus. 1 Peter chapter 5, verse 2 to 3. I'm reading for the NLT, the New Living Translation. And it says, care for the flock that God has entrusted to you. Watch over it willingly, not grudgingly, not for what you will get out of it, but because you are eager to serve God. Don't lord it over the people assigned to your care, but lead them by your own good example. Hallelujah. Father, your children, Father, in the name of Jesus, your children will lead us aright. Marebo shata yadaba. Lord, willingly, O King of Glory, serve your children in the name of Jesus. Wholeheartedly, not out of pressure or personal gain, but because they are genuinely love. Oh, Masaka, genuinely, they desire to serve you in the name of Jesus. Give them the right spirit. Give them the right spirit to deliver, oh God, in the name of Jesus. Malebo shatayadada. They will not dominate your people in the name of Jesus. Marebo shatada. Give them the art of humility. Give them the art of patience in the name of Jesus. Give them wisdom, oh God, in the name of Jesus. They will lead us by example in the name of Jesus, in their character, in their conduct, integrity, in their prayer life. Oh, Rabba Shata. Lord, they will model. They will model you, oh God. Amasekete. Rabba Baba. Jehovah, give them strength. Jehovah, give them wisdom. Mase braga da da da da da da da da da da da da da. Ma ba ba ba ba ba. In the name of Jesus, thank you, Holy Spirit. Father, we give you praise. Thank you, Jesus. Marebo shata. La ba ba ba ba ba ba ba ba. Ra ba ba ba ba ba ba ba. Ra ba ba ba ba ba ba. Ra ba ba ba ba ba ba ba. Ra ba ba ba ba ba. Your children will lead with clear mind in every situation, in the name of Jesus. Maraba, they will not be corrupted. Their minds will not be corrupted. In the name of Jesus. Marebo shata. Ikariba ba ba ba ba. Izubragada bo shata ya da da. Ere bo bo bo bo bo bo bo bo. Mazege in the name of Jesus. Thank you, Lord Jesus. Let us thank God for answering our prayers. Lord, we give you praise. Thank you, Jesus. Have your way in the name of Jesus. In Jesus' mighty name we pray. Amen.
1: Amen. Amen and amen. Thank you so much, Sister Sele, for this powerful prayer session that you've taken us through. We're still praying. I want us to open our mouth again. Let's thank God for our pastors in Trem. Let's thank God for the grace to be pastored by them. Let's appreciate God for the gifting that he has given them to us. Let's open our mouth. Le brama hande le bosoto koreba. Le bromo soto koreba. Irande le bosoto ko. Ekande le bosoto koreama hande. Lord, we thank you for the gift of men, O God, that you have called to yourself to be our shepherd. Lord, we ask, O God, for the grace to occupy the offices that you have given to them. Lord, we ask, O God, that you uphold them by your own right hand in the name of Jesus. Let's turn to Acts chapter 20, verse 28. It says, therefore, take heed to yourself and to all the flock among which the Holy Spirit has made you overseer to shepherd the church of God, which he purchased with his own blood. So the scripture is telling not just the pastors, now even for every leaders, that we must take heed. To take heed means to be on guard, that we should pay close attention and remain vigilant. So we want to be praying that our pastors, they will pay close attention, they will be vigilant, they will be on guard concerning the sheep that is in their sheepfold, that they will not make a light of the sheep that God has brought to them. Let us begin to pray. Father, in the name of Jesus, we ask, oh God, that you will grace our pastors to be able to pay close attention, oh God, to every sheep that you have brought into the sheepfold. In the name of Jesus, they shall remain vigilant in the name of Jesus. Lord, we pray for grace for them to shepherd your people faithfully. Lord, we ask, oh God, that you will help them to be able to shepherd the people faithfully. Lord, we ask that you will assist them to carry out both their spiritual and their administrative responsibility with maturity. In the name of Jesus, Lord, we ask, oh God, you will grant unto them integrity. You will make their heart compassion.

Obo, Masoto, Korea, Mahande, Lord, we ask that their personal relationship with you will be intimate in the name of Jesus. Lord, we ask, oh God, that they will be at the cutting edge receiving the word, oh God, for the body in the name of Jesus. Father, we ask, oh God, that you will make them to live circumspectly, Lord, as one that is called unto you in the name of Jesus. Lebra mahande, masoto koria mahande, irandala baba, masoto koria mahande lebo, masoto kore, irande lebo shoto korema, maleke tende lebo shotoko. Lord, we ask, O God, you will grant them that they will speak sound doctrine to your flock in the name of Jesus. Lord, through them the flock shall be protected in the name of Jesus. Father, we ask, O God, that you will grace all our pastors, that they will function with ease in the name of Jesus. All our pastors all over the Trem world, they will function with ease in the name of Jesus. Lord, we thank you. Marekete lebra mahande lebo shoto koreba le mosoto korea mahande lebo le mosoto kore madele bobo masata yala baba oshindaya baba marekete lebo shoto korea mande. Let's ask God to make the assignment bearable for them, that in carrying out the assignment, the grace will be sufficient for them, and that God will make them productive. Let's begin to ask that God make the assignment bearable for them, make them productive. Ore masete kende lebo shoto koria mande le musoto kore malaba baba. Lord, our pastors, they will not burn out. Lord, they will not burn out. In the name of Jesus, my God and my Father, Lord, as they carry on with the assignment, Lord, they shall not burn out. Lord, I ask, oh God, that you will make them, oh God, to receive grace to be able to carry on the work of the ministry. In the name of Jesus, Lord, I ask that you position them, Lord, close to yourself. Even as Christ, oh God, will call his 12 to himself and he will be instructing them. Father, I ask, oh God, you will instruct this one for us in the name of Jesus. Father, we just thank you. We give you all the praise and all the honor. Be thou exalted, Lord, for we pray in Jesus' name. Amen. Let's turn to 2 Timothy chapter Amen. 4, verse 5. I'll be reading from the New King James Version. It says, but you be watchful in all things. And that's talking about being focused. Be watchful in all things. Endure afflictions. That's talking about endurance. So that our pastors, our leaders, they will be focused. They will endure affliction. Do the work of an evangelist. So in doing the work of an evangelist, that our pastors will uphold the integrity of God's word. They will not speak their own word. Fulfill your ministry. That means they will fulfill the ministry that God has given to us. So the scripture said, but you be watchful in all things. Endure affliction. Do the work of an evangelist. Fulfill the ministry. So beyond preaching, they are shepherds. And we need to begin to intercede for them that God, you will grant them the grace to remain watchful over the flock. Not just that they will just say, I have the word, but they will also be focused about the flock. Let us begin to pray. Father, in the name of Jesus, we pray for our pastors, wherever they are located, all over the Trent branches. We ask, oh God, you will cause them to remain watchful over the flocks that you are giving to them. Lord, they will lead by example. And Lord, they will faithfully serve you in the name of Jesus. Let's ask for God's wisdom and grace for our pastor to be able to feed and to lead us. Lord, we ask for your grace upon every pastor in Trem world, that they will be able to feed and to lead the flock aright in the name of Jesus. Lord, I

Begin to encourage these ones. Begin to strengthen them that none will fall out. In the name of Jesus, Lord, where any of them, oh God, is about to run against the division, Lord, I ask, oh God, that you begin to restore them. In the name of Jesus, restore every of our pastors. Restore every of our leaders, wherever they are. In the name of Jesus, Father, we thank you. We give you all the praise and all the honor. In Jesus' name we pray. We are still praying. I want us to pray that our pastors, wherever they are, in all branches across the world, that they will treasure the gift that God has given to them, both human and other physical gift that God has brought around them. Let's look at 1 Samuel chapter 22. Verse 2. So it says, and everyone who was in distress, everyone who was in debt, and everyone who was discontented gathered to him. So he became captain over them, and there were about 400 men with him. Now, this scripture is talking about the mighty men of David. So this was their condition when David encountered them. They were in distress. They were in confusion. The Bible described this situation, but in the later part of the Bible, we saw that the Bible started to highlight these people, that these are the great men, mighty men of David. Why? Because David was able to treasure the gift that is in them. He was not looking at their present position. I want us to begin to pray that those gifts that God has brought among us, they may not look like it at this time, but God will help us to treasure them. Both human resource gift that he has given to us and whatever kind of gift that God has brought around us, they may not look comely at this time, but let us begin to ask that our pastors, they will be able to harness this gift. And just like David was able to convert these distressed people into mighty men, that they will be able to turn them, oh God, to God's own axe battle in the name of Jesus. Let's ask that God will open their eyes to see the great treasure of people in their congregation. These are great treasure. They may not look like it at this time, but God opened the eyes of every leader, every pastor to see this treasure in the name of Jesus. Let's begin to declare that through them, these treasures will be harnessed for full impact in the kingdom. Father, we thank you. In Jesus' name we pray. We are still praying. Now we'll be praying for the expressions of TREM. So the prayer says, prayer for every TREM expression at home and abroad, that each branch will understand the unique assignment while remaining aligned with the vision and the doctrine of the ministry. It has a second part, which is prayer for unity, spiritual growth, effective witness, and strong testimony in every community. We'll try to break them down in bit so that we can be able to flow with it. So the first highlight is that we are praying for TREM expression at home and abroad. And I think it's important for us to be able to focus our prayer to understand some of these expressions so that it can help us in regulating our prayer. So as a ministry, our expressions or the flavor that we
carrying within the body of

Christ is that, one, we are a word-centered church. And every time you hear TREM, it is power in the word. It's one of our strength. It's one of our expression, one of our flavors. We are a worship-based church. The mission statement tells us we gather together in quality praise and worship of a true and living God. So we are a worship-based church. In TREM, Christ is the head, nothing more, nothing less. Whatever Christ has decided and has said is the final authority, because himself and his word, of course, they are one. The next expression that we have as a church is that we are a grace-driven congregation, which not the works of your hand is that can make you righteous. It is a gift of God. So we are a grace-driven congregation. And of course, just like what we are doing now, we are praying. We are praying. So we are a church that believes that there must be spiritual fervency in order for us to be able to carry out our assignment here on earth. And everywhere we go, we are ambassador for God. Anywhere we find ourselves. And of course, we are here to live also the kingdom life here on earth before we are finally called home. So these are some of the expressions, and there are other ones that I cannot mention at this time, but it's just for us to understand so that as we begin to frame our prayers, we'll be able to go ahead with it. So let us read Matthew chapter 5, verse 14 to 16. Matthew chapter 5, verse 14 to 16. I will be reading from the Message translation. Matthew chapter 5, from 14 to 16. It says, here is another way to put it. You are here to be light, bringing out the God's color in the world. God is not a secret to be kept. So when we receive Christ as our Lord and Savior, it's not a secret that, oh, I thank God I've received Christ, I pocket it. No. So God is not a secret to be kept. We are going public with it, as public as a city on a hill. Verse 15, if I make you light bearers, you don't think I'm going to hide you under a bucket, do you? I'm putting you on a light stand. Verse 16, now that I put you there on a hilltop, on a light stand, shine, open, keep open house, be generous with your life by opening up to others. You will prompt people to open up to God, this generous Father in heaven. So our first prayer is that we are going to be praying for every TREM expression in line with the scripture we just read. We are the light. We are the light. So we are going to be praying that this, our uniqueness that we have at home and abroad, that will begin to manifest it. Power in the world, wherever we are, we begin to show people around us the power that is in the word of God. Let's open our mouth and begin to declare, Lord, our expressions, our uniqueness, that we are, Christ, God is not given to us to be kept in the pocket. Father, in the name of Jesus, Lord, by the reading of the connection that you have given to us in this ministry, Lord, we declare, oh God, there is power in your word, and we declare that wherever we find ourselves, we will exhibit, oh God, this in the midst of your people in the name of Jesus. Lord, we ask, oh God, that we will be able to express the flavors that you have given to us. Lord,
we are a light and we are not supposed to be hidden. Wherever we are, oh God, our voice shall not be hidden. In the name of Jesus, our flavor will not be doused. In the name of Jesus, Lord, everywhere that we find ourselves, we'll be bringing out the colors of God to the world, the colors of kindness, the colors of his grace, of his glory, of his goodness, of his majesty. We'll be bringing it out that the world through us, may God, may come to realize that you are God and God alone. Lord, we just want to thank you. We give you all the praise. We give you all the honor. We pray that each branch we understand its unique assignment in this day and hour, in the name of Jesus. Some branches are within the country, some are abroad, some are in some villages, but we all have a unique assignment. Lord, I pray in the name of Jesus that the expressions, our unique expressions, oh God, will, oh God, be dovetailed and projected in every area that we find Trem as a ministry. I want us to begin to declare that through us, our community, we see the colors of God. Through us, our community, they will see the colors of God. They will see his love. They will see his grace. They will see his glory. They will see his kindness in the name of Jesus. They will receive his forgiveness in the name of Jesus. They will receive his eternal salvation in the name of Jesus. Ore mateke. No greater love as any man giving, that a man will give himself, oh God, Lord, for his friend. Lord, we ask, oh God, that as we begin to operate in the areas where we are located, people will begin to see the extravagantness of the love of God that has been shed above, oh God, and it will draw them to you, to him, in the name of Jesus. Lord, I pray that wherever tremors are located, whether in Nigeria or in other nations of the world, Lord, we shall be a living testimony. We shall be a living testimony. We shall be a living testimony. We shall be a living testimony. We shall be an expression of God's nature wherever he places us. When people see us, they will see the nature of God. When people see us, they will see the nature of God. Father, we just want to thank you. Lord, we will carry your fragrance. Anywhere that we are found, we will carry your fragrance. Through us, as ambassador, Lord, the people around us, we encounter the generous and the loving Father that you are. Through us, Lord, they will encounter your generosity. They will encounter your love, and they will surrender to your lordship. Father, we thank you. We give you all the praise. We give you all the honor. Be thou exalted. Be thou glorified. For we pray in Jesus' name. Amen. We are still going to pray. One thing is to pray to be spiritual. Another thing is that our life reflects those things that we say. So we're going to be praying concerning our character. We can be spiritual, but how is our character in the community? Because through our character, we can win a lot of people to Christ. I want us to pray that people will encounter God's love through the way we relate with them, our physical character. I want us to begin to open our mouth that through the way we relate to you, people will come to the love of God. They will come to recognize the goodness of God. They will not just see the word that we preach as one part and our life as another part. There will be an alignment between what we say and what we do. Let us begin to pray that the world will encounter God, God's love, through the way we relate. Irandele boshoto koriyama ande. Malekete ndelebo soto koriyama ande. Irondolo boshoto korema delebo. Lord, our character and our mannerism, we not hinder the spread of the gospel. In the name of Jesus, Lord, I declare
that as a church and as ambassador for you, we will stand in integrity. We will treat people in love. Lord, we will live a life of honesty. In the name of Jesus, we shall live with faithfulness, in humility. My God and my Father, we shall have self-control. In the name of Jesus, we will do what is right, even when nobody is watching. In the name of Jesus, Father, we thank you. We give you all the praise and all the honor. For we pray in Jesus' name. Acts chapter 9, verse 13 to 14. Acts chapter 9, verse 13 to 14. I'm reading from King James Version. And it says, Then Ananias answered, Lord, I have heard by many of this man how much evil he has done to thy saints in Jerusalem. And here he had authority from the chief priest to bind all that call on thy name. So you can imagine the danger that Saul posed to the church, that if he had not been arrested by Jesus and converted by Ananias, look at the kind of testimony. He said, I have heard by many about this man, how much evil he has done. There are many people in our society today that they are doing damage to the word of God. They are doing damage to the kingdom of God. Some of them are in authority. Some of them are social influencers, wherever they are. But as God arrested Saul, who is now Paul, the Bible testified that in Acts chapter 9, verse 31, then at the churches rest throughout all Judea and Samaria and were edified and walked in the fear of the Lord and in the comfort of the Holy Ghost, and they were multiplied. After Saul became Paul, the scripture recorded that the church had rest. There are many people in the society today that they are not allowing the church to have rest. They are, some of them, they have authority. Some of them, they just have social influence. But the church is not resting because of them. I want us to pray that through us, God will reach the heart of those that are opposed to the spread of the gospel. Let us begin to pray. Anyone that is opposed to the spread of the gospel, that Lord God will reach them. He will touch them. Let's ask that through our expression, administration, our strength, many hard-hearted individuals and influencers opposed to the spread of the gospel will come to the knowledge of Jesus Christ. Let us ask that policies that stifles the spread of the gospel in nations of the world will begin to lose their relevance and influence and fall apart. There are nations of the world, the word of God, they don't want to hear it. And they will do everything possible to make sure that God's word does not grow. They begin to ask that God will begin to enter into those nations and that all those laws and all those influences that they are placed that make it difficult for the gospel to be shared, that those influences will begin to collapse, begin to fall down. Lord, we declare that your word will grow mightily wherever Trem is located. In the name of Jesus, Father, we just thank you. We give you all the praise and all the honor. Be thou exalted, be thou glorified. Oh, pray in Jesus' name. Amen. We are still praying. I want us to pray for unity among us. Unity among us. I want us to pray for unity among us. In Genesis chapter 11, verse 1, we saw what unity was able to perform. So I want us to begin to pray, intercede that every branch we keep the unity of the Spirit in the bond of peace. And I would like to read quickly Ephesians chapter 4, verse 3 to 6. It says, Ephesians chapter 4, verse 3 to 6, it says, endeavoring to keep the unity of the Spirit
in the bond of peace, there is one body, one spirit, even as ye are called into one hope of your calling, one Lord, one faith, one baptism, one God, one Father of all, who is above all and through all. We are going to turn this scripture into our prayer now. We begin to pray that God, you will help us to endeavor wherever we are located to keep the unity of the Spirit in bond of peace all over the Trem world. Begin to pray. Father, we thank you. Lebra mahande lebo soto kore mande lemo soto koria mahande iranda la ba mareke tende lebo soto koria mahande lemo soto koria mahande. Lord, we intercede for ourselves that we will be patient with one another. We will have forbearance with one another. We will keep the bond of spirit. Anything, O God, that is dividing us, Lord, those odds that we have against one another, we ask, O God, that you will grant forgiveness unto your church in the name of Jesus. Finally, I want us to pray that God will strengthen us as a church, that wherever hurts has occurred in any branch of Trem, among any individual in Trem, that God will grant us the ability to forgive. Colossians 3:13 says, forgiving one another, if any man have a quarrel against any, forgive. Father, we thank you. We give you all the praise, even as we forgive ourselves. Blessed be your name, for we pray in Jesus' name. Thank you, everyone, for being part of this afternoon's prayer. The prayer continues in the evening by 5 o'clock, physical in the church. And for those of you who cannot make it physically, you can also join us online. The time is 5 o'clock. Praise the Lord. Hallelujah.

may not know what you are going through today, the sorrow, the hardship, the pain. But though the mountains crumble and the oceans rage, and war against my soul the devil may wage, though the tempest has turned my smile upside down, and my life like a river of sorrow in which I drown, yet will I stand unshaken for as long as it lasts. Faithful is he that promised, and it shall come to pass. If God be for us, then who can stand against? The God who spoke all the earth into form, he said, let there be light, let it be bright, let there be day, let there be night. Out of the sound of his voice, birds, fish and trees did come. The mountains, they melt like wax. The hills skip like young cows at the sound of the voice of the God that we serve. Our

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2: And the King of Glory shall come in. It seems to be the pattern that the Spirit moves and then the Word comes. The Spirit introduces the Word. We're just going to raise this alarm announcing that the King of Glory is here.

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Lift your hands and lift your voice. 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

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That's called trespass of property.

in the secret place of the Most High, shall abide under the shadow of the Almighty. I will say of the Lord, He is my refuge and my fortress, my God, in Him I will trust. Surely He shall deliver you from the snare of the fowler and from the perilous pestilence. He shall cover you with His feathers, and under His wings you shall take refuge.

the arrow that flies by day, nor of the pestilence that walks in darkness, nor of the destruction that lays waste at noonday. 1,000 may fall at your side, and 10,000 at your right hand, but it shall not come near you. Only with your eyes shall you look and see the reward of the wicked. Because you have made the Lord, who is my refuge, even the Most High, your dwelling place. 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You shall tread upon the lion and the cobra. The young lion and the serpent you shall trample underfoot. Because he has set his love upon me, therefore I will deliver him. I will set him on high because he has known my name. He shall call upon me and I will answer him. I will be with him in trouble. I will deliver him and honor him. With long life I will satisfy him and show him my salvation.

0: 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Good music heals perfectly.
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0: 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Stay with us.

Jesus said to Martha, I am the resurrection and the life. He who believes in me, though he may die, he shall live. And whoever lives and believes in me shall never die. Do you believe this? She said to him, Yes, Lord, I believe that you are the Christ, the Son of God, who is to come into the world. Then Jesus said, Take away the stone. Martha, the sister of him who was dead, said to him, Lord, by this time there is a stench, for he has been dead 4 days. Jesus said to her, Did I not say to you that if you would believe, you would see the glory of God? Then they took away the stone from the place where the dead man was lying. And Jesus lifted up his eyes and said, Father, I thank you that you have heard me, and I know that you always hear me. But because of the people who are standing by, I said this, that they may believe that you sent me. Now when he had said these things, he cried with a loud voice, Lazarus,

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The Spirit of God, there is Ruach Elohim. He's the blast of God. 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He is God. Ruach Elohim.

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My people, my people, my wonderful villagers, how una dey now? I want specially welcome you to today's episode of Village Square with your confirmed party, Mighty Woman. Yes, so you know how we dey do am now. Oh yeah, make you sharply enter the area, go call everybody, call Rukewe, call Obuko, mena, tell them, say, time don't wait to tanda for Village Square, because the tori for ground today na the one when it concern all of us, and I know sure say you won't miss them for anything. Oh yeah, enter area, go call everybody, come make we go on this music break before we all go gather for Village.

So I see all of una my confirmed party them. Welcome to Village Square with your confirmed party, Mighty Woman. And you know where they shelly now. This matter the shelly for Grace Impact Radio, your number one Ogbonge online radio. I welcome all of una specially. I hope say your day not too distressful. My own just to go well and I give Baba God thanks. Today, the topic where we go look now, the one I titled Lifestyle. Yes, today, the story where we want to talk about now, waiting we day involved in every day, which I don't talk before, now lifestyle. Waiting be lifestyle. Lifestyle now, the way person they live, that is the patterns of in behavior, habits, choices, and activities. Where they make up their everyday life. Now, lifestyle, now him be that. Lifestyle, essentially, now the combination of how you they live, waiting you value and the habits where you they practice. So, the mathematics of lifestyle, now say, lifestyle equals to daily habits plus beliefs plus choices plus environment. Lifestyle cover almost everything where you they do regularly, like the food where you they chop, how you they sleep, how you they walk, how you they take relax, and how you they relate with other people. Even the way you they take reason about life itself. All these things now lifestyle. Make we check the components of lifestyle. When I say the components of lifestyle, I mean the ingredients when we make up this lifestyle. We get a lot of them and I would like to outline six components or six ingredients of lifestyle. Number one, na physical lifestyle. The next one, psychological and emotional lifestyle. We also get social lifestyle. And the fourth one, now cultural and spiritual lifestyle. We get economic and occupational lifestyle. And the last one, environmental lifestyle. I don't list all of these things as I make a first run through them before we go on the take them one after the other. We go break them down. Make we go on another music break. When we come back, we go look all these ingredients one

Welcome back, oh, my confirmed paddy of life, them. This na still Village Square with your confirmed paddy, Mighty Woman, and the program The Shele for Inside Grace Impact Radio, your number one Ogbonge online radio. And the Tori for ground today, we dey talk about lifestyle. Yes, we don't talk, say lifestyle, essentially, na the combination of how you dey live, what you value, and the habits when you dey practice. We don't list the different kind of lifestyle, and now we want to check them one after the other. Make we start with physical lifestyle. Physical lifestyle, this one, they talk about the activities like diet and nutrition. When we talk, say, diet and nutrition, it means, say, what you they chop, how often you they chop them, and the quality of that food when you they chop, that is to say, na balanced diet or abi na junk food. Another component of this physical lifestyle na exercise. That is physical movement, walking, maybe your gym workout. Abi you just dey sit down always, you know, dey waka go anywhere at all. Another one too na sleep. The quantity and the quality of your sleep where you dey get every night. This one, it also join your physical lifestyle, and hygiene and health practice itself the inside. Hygiene and self practice and health practices mean say you dey bath well, you dey brush your teeth well, you dey go for medical checkups at all. It gets some people where be say they know they near medical checkup, then go say, waiting they worry me now. My head not the ache, I know they sick, I know get malaria. Why I go just get up, go meet doctor, go they spend money when I know they sick. Not be so, my paddy. All this one consists of physical lifestyle. You don't understand? So for physical lifestyle, if they involved with your diet and nutrition, exercise, sleep, hygiene and health practices, all this one day inside your physical lifestyle. The second one na psychological and emotional lifestyle. This one they involved with stress management, that is how you they take cope with pressure and anxiety. For this psychological and emotional lifestyle, it they involved with mindset too. You be person where they optimistic, pessimistic, or you they balance, that is you mix the two together. For this psychological and emotional lifestyle, self-esteem and identity self dey inside. That is to say, how you dey see yourself and wetin be your values. Emotional expression self join this one. This one I say, how you dey take express your feelings like anger, joy or sadness. So all these ones when I just list, stress management, your mindset, your self-esteem and identity, your emotional expression, all this one now make up your psychological and emotional lifestyle. You understand me so? Another lifestyle when we don't outline, when I want make we look critically, now your social lifestyle. This social lifestyle, this one cover areas like your relationships, the quality of your friendship, family ties, and even romantic relationship. You'll be person where be say your friends, they look forward to seeing you, or now you be the favorite for your family, because when you just come like this, everywhere they light up, everywhere they bubble you, they make people happy. Your partner, your husband or your wife, share no regret, say he marry you. This one a part of your social lifestyle. That is how your relation, the quality of your relationship, whether na friendship or whether na family ties or na relationship between husband and wife. For inside this, your social lifestyle, community involvement self day. This one I say, they talk about say, whether you they participate in social activities, cultural activities or volunteer activities for your community. Or you be stranger completely for your community. Nobody sabi who you be. You go just work out on your own. Just come out, go solo. Come back, you don't enter JJ. They no sabi you for the community. You self no sabi people for the community. Now only your house
you just know. So community involvement itself now part of social lifestyle. Another part of this social lifestyle now your style of communication. How you dey take relate with other people around you? You be person wey dey open, you get ginger well when you just come, as I talked before, say you be life of the party. So when you just come or you dey get rapport with people, then they dey happy, say you dey around them. Or you be the reserved type, you know, they like to talk, you just they like to keep to yourself even when you dey in the midst of people. You dey assertive or you just dey passive, you just dey docile. Whether they talk from now till tomorrow, you go just dey on your own, you know, they shook mouth put. Say now that kind of person you be. So your social lifestyle involve the quality of your relationship. Involve community involvement, your social, cultural, or volunteer activities. You also involve your style of communication. You see, all this one a very integral part of lifestyle. Make we go on another music break. When we come back, we will continue the theory of this life.

Welcome back, oh, welcome back, my people. This one is still Village Square with your confirmed party, Mighty Woman. And it is Shelley on Top Grace Impact Radio, your number one Ogbonge online radio. If you know who know the Village Square right now, it never too late. Make you share this link, go give them. Call themselves for phone, tell them, make them connect now, make them show for Village Square. Because the Tory for ground, as I talked before, say involve everybody and it's important. Because not be all of us sabi all these things, make we look them together. We didn't talk about lifestyle, we don't talk waiting lifestyle, they all about. And we didn't see the ingredients of this lifestyle. We don't talk about physical lifestyle, we don't talk about psychological and emotional lifestyle. We don't also talk about social lifestyle. Now, I want make we look the next one will be cultural and spiritual lifestyle. What will be cultural and spiritual lifestyle? Well, these cultural and spiritual lifestyles, they involved with cultural influences. This one are the traditions, language, food, and customs where them pass down through your society or your family. This one they more common for village. Well, maybe you come from the eastern part of Nigeria. Now you know, say those people, the Igbos, my Igbo brother, then get certain customs, certain traditions, even go reach their food, you know, when they very peculiar to them. Now then get them, and this cultural influences, then they pass them from one generation. So maybe Obi family go pass them to Chike, where be the next generation. Chike self go pass them down to Adobe, like that they go from generation to generation. So this one are the cultural influences for inside cultural and spiritual lifestyle. Another one na beliefs and values. This one self na part of cultural and spiritual lifestyle, where your beliefs and your values, this one are the moral and spiritual principles where they guide your actions. If you be say, okay, for your family, all the girls for your family, nobody suppose they get belle if they never marry, if man never pay their bride price. Now part of some family value. In fact, plenty culture, if not all, now their standard value be that say none of their daughters go born outside wedlock if man never put money for in head or pay in dowry. And other beliefs, you know, like that, it they common to each culture, each tribe. So beliefs and values, as I talk, say now the moral and spiritual principles where they guide your actions, and it they pass down from generation to generation. Another one, now your purpose and meaning. This one also there for inside cultural and spiritual belief. Purpose and meaning. This one, they talk about how you they take find fulfillment and direction for your life, especially those of us who be Christians. Our Christian faith, you know, they help us get better understanding of our purpose and our meaning for this life. We understand, say, we not just come this life by mistake. We not just come this life to come occupy space. We not be accident. We understand, say, God create us for a certain purpose and we get mission to fulfill. So you don't understand, I'm so like that. So when we get that kind of mindset, say, purpose and meaning, you know, we go know how to navigate our life. We go know the direction where we the waka go. So this one, where all this one, when I list cultural influences, beliefs and values, purpose and meaning, all of them they for inside cultural and spiritual lifestyle. The next one, when I want make we see for inside the ingredients of lifestyle, now economic and occupational lifestyle. Say, Mighty Woman, which one be economic and occupational lifestyle again? Part of the economic and occupational lifestyle now, your career or your work habits. How you they take approach your job or your studies? You they hardworking? You they creative? You they flexible? Abi,
any task when they just give you for work, now so complain, say, they don't come again, these people don't come again, and so work, then they give person, now work, then go give person now, because now your workplace, you complain, you murmur, or you embrace them with enthusiasm, say, okay, this one, make we see how we go take solve the problem. So, your career and work habits are part of your economic and occupational lifestyle. Another part of this economic and occupational lifestyle now your financial behavior. You hear me? Your financial behavior. How you dey take make money? And when you make this money, how you dey take spend them? You dey save? You dey invest? Abi as it take come now, so you go just say, make we spend them, make we chop them, we go make another one. So this one self now part of your economic and occupational lifestyle, financial behavior. Another one for this economic and occupational lifestyle now your work-life balance. This one now the balance when you go put between your professional responsibilities and your personal relaxation. Make we break them down. When na time to work, you dey work. 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Example, no carry your work come up from office, come house. So the time when you go take spend with your family, with your children, with your spouse, with your relatives, you dey use and take face work. I know say once in a while, you know, if you get deadline, urgent work when we need to meet up with, but as you hear them now once in a while, no be routine, no be lifestyle. So you must sabi give clear cut, you know, difference between work, your professional duties, and your personal relaxation. So all these ones, your career, work habit, financial behavior, work-life balance, all day inside economic and occupational lifestyle. Make we talk of environmental lifestyle. Now the last one where we go look for the ingredients of this lifestyle where we did talk about. Environmental lifestyle, now one of them, now your living condition. Where and how you dey live. You dey live for urban area or rural area, that is to say na city you dey abi na village. You be person when it is minimal, what in Oyinbo they call minimalist. Abi you like luxurious lifestyle, flamboyant, extravagant lifestyle. So that one, now part of your environmental lifestyle. Another part of your environmental lifestyle now, sustainability practices. Say, mighty woman, which one be this grammar again? That is to say, your attitude towards that your environment when you dey. Your attitude towards that environment. As you take day that environment now where you like, you dey keep that environment clean, you dey maintain them, you dey do sanitation, you dey reduce pollution, or you dey join when you don't drink your mineral finish, you go throw away the bottle for ground. When you chop your biscuit finish, you go throw away the bottle for ground. You join the people where they carry dirty, go throw away for your drainage, that is gutter. If you know sabi waiting drainage be na gutter. When I dey grow that time or more, waiting and sabi. When heavy rain they fall like this, erosion go they pass the road. Then go say, oh yeah, make we go bring our dustbin, make we throw away. Now as I come begin grow older, and see, say that one na environmental pollution. So sustainability practices for this environmental lifestyle na how you dey take maintain and keep your environment clean to reduce pollution. Another one for this environmental lifestyle na technology use, or the use of technology. How much technology you dey use every day? Me, I be solid TikToker, and I set my algorithms. I set all the what do they call them now? Parameters. So by weekend, if I do TikTok from Monday to maybe Friday or Saturday, by Saturday or Sunday, then go give me breakdown of how many hours I take stay for that social media app.
So the faith tell me, say, ah, mighty woman, you spend 57 hours this week. Ah, if I see that kind of thing, how many hours I get for the week when I go spend 57 hours for only one social media platform? Others did there. So if you put all these parameters in place, it will help you check how much time you did spend there. Make we no go spend forever for inside social media platform. So technology use, now how much time you did spend every day for your social media and your smart devices, your gadget like your smartphone, your iPad, your laptop, all those other smart devices. My people, this story they sweet me well, but make we go on another music break. Come back. When we come, we go continue the story of lifestyle.

Welcome back, my confirmed party of life, them. Yes, so this is still Village Square with your confirmed party, Mighty Woman. And it is Shelley for Grace Impact Radio, your number one Ogbonge online radio. I welcome all of you, especially I hope said the Tori for ground, you the enjoy them. We still, they talk about lifestyle. We don't talk about the components or the ingredients of lifestyle. We see physical lifestyle, psychological and emotional lifestyle, social lifestyle, cultural and spiritual lifestyle. We look economic and occupational lifestyle. And the last one we call look environmental lifestyle. So my question for you, with everything where we don't talk like this for Village Square, you like this, you fit talk say you dey practice healthy lifestyle. But before you shout yes or before you give me answer, wait, make we see healthy lifestyle versus unhealthy lifestyle. We'll just take small bullet points like this. That one will give you clue or inclination whether na healthy lifestyle you dey involved in or unhealthy lifestyle. Because healthy lifestyle involve balanced diet with fruits, vegetables and proteins for your food, abi. Then unhealthy lifestyle na fast food, processed food and excess sugar. Healthy lifestyle na when you dey involved in regular exercises. You dey get up, you dey waka, you dey go jog, maybe you dey do exercise for gym. While unhealthy lifestyle na say you dey involved in sedentary habits. That is to say you dey sit down all through. You dey involved in sedentary habits, you know, the exercise. Then healthy lifestyle, you go get adequate sleep between 7 to 9 hours. But unhealthy lifestyle, your sleeping pattern, they irregular. So make you don't they draw the map for which line you fall as I list them, they go. For healthy lifestyle, you they get positive relationships. But for unhealthy lifestyle, your relationship, they toxic or stressful. For healthy lifestyle, stress management, you get proper coping skills, healthy coping skills for stress management. But for unhealthy lifestyle, some people cope through alcohol, through drugs, or through violence. For healthy lifestyle, you get financial discipline. But for unhealthy lifestyle, you be reckless spender. They involved in reckless spending and they inside chronic debt, they always say. Then the last one for healthy lifestyle, I tell you, say we could just take small bullet points. The last one now say you they practice mindfulness and gratitude. You they sabi count your blessings, you they name them one by one, even though say you never reach where you they go, but you day aware say you know day the place where you've been there before, so you dey practice gratitude. But unhealthy lifestyle now it day full of chronic negativity or dissatisfaction. Not they ever see waiting good. Now so complain. The glass you always see I'm half empty. You never ever see I'm half full before. So my villager, all these ones when I don't list, so for healthy lifestyle versus unhealthy lifestyle. Make you take your tongue, count your teeth, you go know where you belong. Do you understand? So as we they bring this story of lifestyle, as we don't they gradually they wind down for Village Square today, why we they talk about healthy lifestyle? The truth be say, healthy lifestyle, they help to improve physical health. It they give mental clarity. It they give emotional stability and longevity. Because if you they involved in proper diet, they eat balanced diet, you they sleep when you supposed sleep, you get good relationship with people, you get healthy coping skill when you they under stress, you they practice gratitude, you they thankful for this moment when you get all these things, it go make you they healthy physically.
You no go get headache, you no go get tension, migraine, heartache, or high blood pressure. When you involved in healthy lifestyle, even your physical health, it go thank you. We talk say they give mental clarity. And that's true. When you're involved in healthy lifestyle, you no go dey confused. You go hardly ever dey in any confused state. Your mental alertness will be 100-100. It dey give emotional stability. And it dey give longevity. That is long life. You go live long. A lot of factors, plenty factors, they influence lifestyle. Factors like culture and religion, family upbringing, education, your socioeconomic status, technology, environment, and personal choices. All of these things, when I don't list, now some of the factors where they influence lifestyle. So it's very important, say, make you build healthy lifestyle, because your lifestyle, now your life story, and now the habits be the bio when you take the right, that's your life story. Make I take them again. Build healthy lifestyle, because your lifestyle, now your life story, now the story of your life, and now habits be the bio, now be the ink when you take the writer. My villagers, your lifestyle, it not be just about waiting you they do. Not be just about waiting you they do. Now about who you they become through your daily habits and values. Now the total expression of your personality, your environment, and your choices. Now waiting your lifestyle be that. The total expression of your personality, your environment, and your choices. So, my villager, I hope, say, with this few points of mine, I don't convince you, say, healthy lifestyle, not the way forward for you. You no get any business with unhealthy lifestyle. So, make we engage every day of our life, make we engage in healthy lifestyle. It could benefit us well, and you day for Village Squad when I give out all the benefits of healthy lifestyle. My wonderful villagers, my wonderful confirmed party of life. Now here we go draw the curtain for Village Square on top this topic, lifestyle. I hope say you enjoy them well. You feel share for the comment section other things when they influence lifestyle, or just give us one or two to read about your own personal lifestyle. Me, I go appreciate and well, I go happy to read them. I thank all of you now. Well, if you know day for Village where mighty woman go just they talk, they go like town crier. But I thank you, say you can't stand down with me for Village Square. You make my belly sweet. Well, I want thank all my people for Grace Impact Radio Studio. Now they make this work, they go well. God bless all of you now. And I thank my God, the top Revo. Thank you so much. Until I come your way again for Village Square, I mean your confirmed party, mighty woman, in my Bible.

Lisa on Grace Impact Radio, your number one online radio station for the world music and entertainment. Welcome to another week to draw strength and refreshing from God's presence. Healing Hearts with Hadiza is a program that is designed to heal, to inspire, encourage, and to strengthen through the infallible, errorless, and impregnable word of God with no margin of failure. Let me say this to you, that you are designed by God to overcome the challenges of life. Life's challenges are not meant to stop you. If you know who you are and whose you are, the challenges of life are only meant to reveal who you really are and you represent and who is backing you up. Now, every child of God is a world overcomer, according to the Bible, not according to me. Every child of God, the Bible says, is a world overcomer. Romans 8:36-37, the Passion Translation says, even though it is written all day long, we face death threats for your sake, God. We are considered to be nothing more than sheep to be slaughtered. Yet, even in the midst of all these things, we triumph over them all. For God has made us to be more than conquerors, and His demonstrated love is our glorious victory over everything. Hallelujah. You have a glorious victory in Christ Jesus. And the book of 1 John 4 verse 4 says, little children, you can be certain that you belong to God and have conquered them. For the one who is living in you is far greater than the one who is in the world. The Bible says you can be certain that you have conquered them. And 1 John 5 verse 4 says, you see, every child of God overcomes the world, for our faith is the victorious power that triumphs over the world. Glory, I will say. So you see, I am not just using words to make you feel good. I am opening your eyes to the truth of who you are, so that as you mirror yourself in God's word, you come to the reality of who you are. Once again, I say to you, you are a world overcomer, because the greater one lives in you, and your faith in Him has given you a glorious victory. Right now, I want you to invite someone to the program. If you have not already done so, share the link, call someone up to connect, because God has a word of healing for someone. The Bible says He sent forth His word, and His word was able to heal and to deliver. There's healing for someone today, and there's deliverance from every works of the devil over our lives, because God's demonstrated love in Christ has given us the victory. Ours is to receive what God has made available for us in Christ Jesus. You have the victory already. You are not about to receive it. The program is Healing Hearts with Hadiza, and I will be right back.

back. Yes, I'll be the last man standing because victory is my name. What is your name? Welcome back. If you're just joining us, it's Healing Hearts with Hadiza on Grace Impact Radio. And today, I will be sharing with us on a topic I titled Turning Your Pain into Purpose. Turning Your Pain into Purpose. So I came across a story of a young boy who was sentenced to jail wrongly at the age of 14. His name is John Bourne. He is he's an African black American. Two officers were attacked during a car hijack, and unfortunately one of the officers was shot by one of the boys and killed in the attack. And the surviving officer gave a description of two black fair guys as the offenders between the ages of 20 and 22 years of age. But John Bourne was only 14 years old. And even though no evidence related to him, he was wrongly accused alongside with another fellow who was 17 years of age. And they were held in custody, even though they were children. And for 27 years, his words never changed. He insisted that he was innocent. There was no evidence. There was nothing that showed that they had committed this crime. But 27 years, they were held in custody, first in juvenile, and then they were moved into the correctional center when they turned 18. So 27 years after, at 41 years of age, he was eventually proclaimed innocent and he was discharged. What a pain. You know, reading this story, I felt, I don't know John Bourne from anywhere, but I really felt bad because it looked like, you know, there was a reversal. He was 14 years old when he went into custody, and 27 years later, he was 41 years old and he was now declared innocent. Everyone listening to me right now, I believe, knows and understand what pain feels like. You may not feel this particular kind of pain like John Bourne, but I believe every one of us has experienced pain, has experienced pain at a point in time, or maybe you are experiencing pain even right now. It may be the pain of loss of a loved one, pain of betrayal, pain of uncertainty. It might be pain of waiting, pain of feeling forgotten, not heard or seen. I mean, there are several kinds of pains, pains of just being alone, you know, and so on. And the truth is that no one really asks for pain. Yes, I don't think there's any one of us that have been through pain or is going through pain right now that actually desired pain. So if you have ever felt any kind of pain in life, or you're going through pain right now, I believe that is why God sent me with a word for you today. I want you to know that God never wastes any pain. God is not the cause of any kind of pain that you have ever felt or you're feeling. God does not cause pain, but He is an expert in turning pain into purpose if only you can trust Him in that pain. Your pain is not meant to destroy, neither is it meant to bury you. Men may have planned it at that, but situation
may have tried to destroy you through the pain, but there's something that I need you to listen and to hear and understand today. In case you're going through pain, the Bible says in the book of Romans 8:28, and we know that all things work together for good to them that love God, to them who are called according to his purpose. The Bible says all things, the pain, whatever it is, that situation, the challenge, it is working out for your good. What the enemy meant for your defeat, God is turning it into your testimony seed, because you are written by mercy and you are authored by his grace. Every chapter of your life is already planned and is soaked in his love. Your pain is not a mistake. It is going to turn out for your glory in the name of Jesus. What looks like wasted years is going to be purpose in disguise, because there will be restoration. Your story is not ending in shame or disgrace, because the best part is about to unfold. God didn't say all things are going to be good or all things are good, but he says all things will work together for your good. Whatever the enemy has planned for evil, I declare once again that God is turning it around for your good in the name of Jesus. In order for it to work out for your good, there are a few things that I want you to pay attention to today. Number one is that I want you to understand that pain is a state or a place. It is not your identity. I'll take that again. The pain you're experiencing is a state. It's a place, but it is not your identity. So don't come to a point where you accept your pain as your fate. I mean, F-A-T-E. Don't come to a point in life where you now accept pain as maybe this is what God wants. No, God does not desire pain for his children. If anything, he desired to comfort his children. And that is why he said he will arise with healing upon his wings. So like the story I shared about John Bunn, he never accepted his pain as his identity and continued to make appeal of his case until he was declared innocent. Your pain is just a comma, not a full stop. It may be a bus stop, but it is not your destination. It is a learning period, a learning point. It is a place that is building you up, maybe trying to build a character in you. I understand that pain, when you are in that place of pain, it can be a lonely place, but you are never alone. You are never alone. The book of Hebrews 4 verse 15, the Amplified says, for we do not have a high priest who is unable to sympathize and understand our weaknesses and temptations, but one who has been tempted, knowing exactly how it feels to be human in every respect as we are, yet without committing sin. But the Message translation says, we don't have a high priest who is out of touch with our reality. We don't have a high priest who is out of touch with our reality. I want you to know today that God knows your pain. Even if no one knows it,
He understands the fact that you are human, and he has made a way of escape for you in Christ. The story of Joseph readily comes to mind. I mean, Joseph was thrown into the pit by his brothers, sold into slavery, falsely accused and imprisoned. That was really a painful place to be. It's a painful experience when the people that are supposed to be your support, the people who are supposed to be like a covering to you, now become the same reason why you're hurting. Joseph was sold into slavery, and falsely he was accused and he was imprisoned. That was really, really painful. But all of these was processing him for the palace. You know, sometimes the Bible says the ways of God, they are not like our ways. Someone may sit out there and be asking, why then do God allow us go through pain in order to now bring us into the place of comfort? My darling, all I can say to you is, the one who created you, he created you with a plan and a purpose, and his purpose will always speak. All things will work together for your good, in line with his plan and purpose for your life. Like I said, Joseph was being processed for the palace, and in Genesis 50 and verse 20, the Bible says, Joseph declared to his brothers, even though you planned evil against me, God planned good to come out of it. Even though you have planned this for evil, God planned good to come out of that evil. This was to keep many people alive, as he is doing now. Now listen, the New International Version, the NIV, says, you intended to harm me, but God intended it for good to accomplish what is now being done, the saving of many lives. Sometimes we go through certain situations and we are asking questions, but at the end of it all, I want you to trust this God, because our God is faithful. Through the heat, through the rain, through the sun, through the fire, he has promised to always be there with us. The TPT of Genesis 50:20 says, even though you intended to hurt me, God intended it for good. It was his plan all along to ensure the survival of many people. So don't worry, I myself will provide for you all that you need, both for you and for your little ones. What a mindset from Joseph. Today I want to declare in the name of Jesus that every plan and every strategy of the enemy to stop God's plan concerning you comes to naught in the name of Jesus Christ. Like my bishop, the presiding bishop of the Redeemed Evangelical Mission, will always say, that the devil cannot undo in time what God has perfected in eternity. God has already ordained you in eternity. You are victorious over that pain. You are more than a conqueror. The Lion of the tribe of Judah has prevailed on your behalf, and you have escaped like a bird out of the trap of the wicked. Your life is ordained by God, and you will manifest in glory in the name of Jesus Christ. The program is still Healing Heart with Hadiza, and I'll be right back.

Hey, welcome back. If you, in case you're just joining in, I must say you have missed a part of the program already. But nothing to worry about because we've got you covered. There will be a repeat broadcast by 9:30 p.m. WAT on this same channel, the Grace Impact Radio. 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And thank you to everyone who has joined into the program. I see AB Eddie saying, glory, I am written by mercy. And Fatty says, amen. Mama Sele says, amen. Ollie says, amen. And Mama Sele says, God is turning it for my good. Absolutely. And Mama Sele said, the pain is not my identity at all. Of course, yes. It's just a place that is temporal. It is not your final bus stop. And Mama Celeste says, I triumph. And AB Eddie says, pain is not my fate. Ollie says, hallelujah. Mama Celeste says, he is ever faithful. So I want to tell us, I've already talked about, you know, positioning ourselves to ensure that what the enemy meant for evil is turned around for our good. And the first part I just finished was that we understand that pain is a state or a place, but not our identity. Number two thing I want you to understand is that God heals you so you can heal others. I'll take that again. God heals us so that we can heal others. You know, there's a saying that hurt people hurt others. So healed people also heal others. Your healing is not just for you. God heals, God comforts, so we can also heal and comfort others. 2 Corinthians 1 verse 4 says, who comforts us in all our troubles, so that we can comfort those in any trouble with the comfort we ourselves receive from God. So you see that your healing is not just about you. It's not to make you feel good. But the Bible says he comforts those in trouble so that they can also comfort those that find themselves in any kind of trouble. But now listen to the same scripture, 2 Corinthians 1 verse 4 from the Passion Translation. And the Bible says, he always comes alongside us to comfort us in every suffering, so that we can come alongside those who are in painful trial. We can bring them this same comfort that God has poured out upon us. You know, the beautiful thing about our God is that everything God does for us is so that we can replicate the same to our world. God said to Abraham, I will bless you and make you a blessing. And through you, all the families of the earth will be blessed. So God gives us comfort when we go through pain, when we go through difficulty, when we go through trials and temptation, so that when we see others that are going through similar or a difficult situation, we can pour ourselves out to them, just like he has poured himself to us. The story I told us at the start about John Bond, who was wrongly accused at the age of 14 and spent 27 years in prison for a crime he never committed until he was eventually declared innocent, is a good example of healed to heal others. Because John Bond, as I speak to you now, is an advocate and an activist. After his release, he founded a non-profit organization that aims at educating incarcerated youth and provide access to books to promote literacy. He could do this because
He taught himself. He also learned while he was in prison. You know, in the juvenile center, and end what you and I will call his WAEC at the age of 17. You know, so he's able to understand, he was able to see this gap, and then he was able to come out, not just to become a bitter person, but now he became an advocate, he became an activist, because he understands now that there are people who are behind bars who may not really have done the crime for which they are being accused. John was raised with his sister by a single mom after his mother passed, you know, but he found himself in a situation. This was supposed to be like, you know, a comfort to the mom. He and his sister are her only children, and then he ended up being in prison. But you know, John got paroled in the year 2006 because of his good behavior after saving a counselor from being raped by a fellow inmate. So although John was there, and you know, he knows he didn't commit the crime for which he was behind the bars, he did not allow his situation to get at him. He was still John Bourne, raised properly by a mother, and was able to rescue someone that was in a difficult situation. Now, when I look at the story of John Bourne, I see a lot of similarities in his story with that of Joseph. You know, Joseph also interpreted the dreams of the baker and the butler, even though he was in a difficult situation. I mean, he was falsely accused, you know, and put in prison, but that didn't stop him from noticing the countenance of his fellow inmates that, you know, they were worried. You may be going through a pain yourself, but I want to say to you today, don't allow your pain direct your actions. Let me take that again. You may be going through a pain, but I don't want you to allow your pain direct your action. So ask yourself today, am I living from my pain or for my purpose? Am I living from my pain or for my purpose? Just as Joseph told his brothers, you meant it for evil, but God meant it for good in order to save many. Remember, I told you, God does not waste pain. Your pain may be the survivor of many. Don't become bitter in your pain. Allow the Holy Spirit work a perfect work in you and bring you to the place of your purpose. And that brings me to the third point, and that is the fact that you should yield your pain to God. Don't waste it. Yield your pain to God. Don't wallow in self-pity and keep asking why you have to go through the pain. Instead, surrender it to the Lord, because the Bible says in the book of Proverbs 23:26, my son, give me your heart and embrace fully what I'm about to tell you. The program is still Healing Heart with Hadiza, and I'll be right back.

Hey, welcome back. I was just enjoying that music right here in the studio. Scars look good on me. I may be broken, but I'm not broken out, you know. So like I said before, I went for this short music break. Don't wallow in self-pity and keep asking why you have to go through the pain. Instead, surrender your pain to the Lord. Surrender your pain to the Lord, because God has something that He wants to say to you. Now, speak to God about your pain. Let Him know how it hurts you. Give Him the pain and let Him use it for His glory. I mean, we are created for God's glory. And the Bible says that the clay cannot say to the potter, why did you make me this and not this? You know, it's just like you now. You know, you get up, you take your money, you go to the market, and you decide to buy, you know, a plastic. And you said, oh, I need a plastic that I'll use for my bin. And you know, you bought that plastic with the cover, and you keep it outside, and you're putting trash in it. And someone comes into your house and says to you, why are you using this plastic for trash? I mean, in my house, this is where we keep our drinking water. Hello? How dare you ask me? I mean, I went to the market myself with my own money. I bought a plastic, and I choose to use it for trash. If you decide that you would rather have it for drinking water, that's up to you. But remember, not our will, but let His will be done, because we are created to bring God's pleasure. So let our lives reflect the glory of God. How the story goes, the up, the down, the, you know, the slides and whatever, just understand that the scripture in Romans 8:28 is applicable to you. That it may not be sweet, it may not be look good, but at the end of it all things will work together for your good, because you are called according to His purpose. So speak to God about your pain. Let Him know how it hurts you. Give Him the pain and let Him use it for His glory. Now, allow the Holy Spirit to transform your mindset. Romans 12 verse 1, I love it in the Message translation. It said, so here's what I want you to do. God helping you. Take your everyday ordinary life, your sleeping, eating, going to work, and working around life, and place it before God as an offering. Embracing what God does for you is the best thing you can do for Him. Father, not my will, let your will be done. I don't understand why I have to go through this pain, but I know that you have promised me in your word that you will never leave me nor forsake me. So I can boldly say the Lord is my helper. So although I don't enjoy what I'm going through right now, but I submit and surrender to your will. That is the posture. That is what it means to take your everyday ordinary life, your sleeping, your eating, your walking, your going.

that they were fine. And I told you the story of John Bond, who decided that because of what he has gone through, decided to, you know, create a non-profit organization in order to take literacy to youths that are incarcerated. So you cannot turn your pain into purpose with a bitter heart. You need the Holy Spirit to help you let go of every anger, every self-pity, you know, every pain, whatever it is, vengeance, let go of it. Romans 8 verse 14 says, "For as many as are led by the Spirit of God, they are the sons of God." So I'll say to you, let go and let God, because the Holy Spirit is your helper and he is always ready to help you in that pain. The program is still Healing Heart with Adiza, and I'll be right back.

0: Okay, welcome back. Scars Look Good on Me. The program is still Healing Heart with Hadiza on Grace Impact Radio, your number one online radio station for the world music and for entertainment. And today we are talking on turning our pain into purpose. And before I went on the break, I've said to us, as many as are led by the Spirit of God, they are the sons of God. You cannot turn your pain into purpose with a bitter heart. So today I want to say to you, start serving from your broken place of pain. Yes, you heard me right. I know it hurts. I know it's painful. I know you were not treated right. But rather than wallowing in that well, I'm saying to you, start serving from your broken place of pain. Don't wait until you are 100% healed. Start today. As you hear God's word, that's the whole essence of Healing Heart with Hadiza. I am here to just encourage you, to inspire you, to strengthen you and help you through God's word so that you can live a life that is pleasing to God, because you are already victorious. You are more than a conqueror. So I want you to start serving today. If you have to forgive someone, please forgive today. Let go and let God. If you have to visit someone, please do that visitation. Do not procrastinate any more further. If you have to pray for someone, please say that prayer today. Don't hide your pain. Your scar is your message. The songwriter says, "Scar looks good on me." And I tell you, God wants to turn your scar into a message of hope that will heal somebody. 2 Corinthians 12 verse 9, and I'm reading from the New International Reader's Version, and it says, "But he said to me, 'My grace is all you need. My power is strongest when you are weak. So I am very happy to brag about how weak I am. Then Christ's power can rest on me.'" I mean, this is Apostle Paul, who had, was going through pain. He had a thorn on his flesh. And he said three times he went to the Lord, requesting that this pain be taken away. But what he got as a response is that his grace is all that he needs, and his power is strongest when he is weak. So he says, "I am very happy to brag about how weak I am. Then Christ's power can rest on me." The Passion Translation of 2 Corinthians 12 verse 9, it says, "But he answered me, 'My grace is always more than enough for you, and my power finds its full expression through your weakness.'" God's grace is more than enough. God's grace is all that you require. God's grace is what makes the difference. And because he said his grace is more than enough, and that his power finds expression through our weakness, Apostle Paul says, "I will celebrate my weaknesses, for when I'm weak, I sense more deeply the mighty power of Christ living in me." Purpose is seen when you stop asking, "Why me?" and start saying, "God, use this through me." I'll say that again. Purpose is seen when you stop asking, "Why me?" and start saying, "God, use this through me." John Bunn became a voice, an instrument for literacy for people that are incarcerated. Joseph in the Bible became the vessel that God used to preserve a generation, the nation of Israel. Naomi lost her husband you know, and she lost her sons, but she came back to Bethlehem with her daughter-in-law Ruth. And through that pain, she birthed the lineage of Jesus. Paul's thorn in his flesh became a strong platform for the message of grace. And what can I say about our ultimate and perfect example, our Lord and Savior Jesus, who the Bible says in Hebrews 12 verse 2, fixing our eyes on Jesus, the pioneer and perfecter of faith, for the joy set before him, he endured the cross, scorning its shame, and sat down at the right hand of the throne of God. The Passion Translation of that scripture says, his example is this: because his heart was focused on the joy of knowing that you will be his. What a beautiful word. You know, Jesus having us in mind, he says, for the joy of knowing that we will be his, he endured the agony of the cross and conquered its humiliation. And now he sits exalted at the right hand of the throne of God. What a word. All the while, this has always been God's mindset to bring more into the kingdom. He gave his best in order to get us into the kingdom. And I have some more messages from Ollie, who says, thank you, Jesus. God comforts me so that I can comfort others. Oh, yes. And then Vincent Mbakwe says, healing hearts with love. And then Abby Eddie says, thank you, Jesus. And she says, let's go and let God. In conclusion today, let me declare to you that pain, the pain you are experiencing or the pain you have experienced, will produce purpose in you in the name of Jesus Christ. I want to believe God that a ministry will come out of that pain. The sickness that you survive will make you a testimony that heals others. The Lord will use the pain for his glory. As you yield it to him, he will turn the scars into stars in the name of Jesus. And to everyone on Healing Heart today who may be going through a kind of pain, I pray for you that the Lord turns the tears into testimonies. Until I come your way again on another episode of Healing Heart with Hadiza, remain blessed and remember, your purpose may just save many. So, surrender it to God and let his glory be seen. In Jesus' name, amen.
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0: 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Rokoto shande. Praise the Lord. Praise the Lord. Good afternoon, church. Good afternoon, church. We are on the sixth day of our triumph always. Hallelujah. We are indeed doing well. We are indeed doing well, waiting on the Lord and in prayer. That's the most important thing, prayer. Seeking the face of our Lord, receiving instructions and directions from Him. Hallelujah. Praise the name of the Lord. We'll be going through some prayer points and prayers. Lord Jesus, we'll have maximum impact. Hallelujah. Maximum impact in the name of Jesus. Can we just speak in the prayer along the Spirit? Prepare our hearts and minds. We are always ready. We are always ready. Katale re mono sokotolo shande ketele re mono sonto shande. Riba baba ba katele re mono sokotolo shande. Oh yes, Lord. Oh, it's for the word of God is quick and powerful. Rima mamande ketele rebolo shande ketele rimono shundu. Oh, we have our hearts ready. Oh, our hearts and minds are ready, oh Lord. Oh, this Tuesday, the sixth day of this fast, in the name of Jesus. Katele rima mamamando kotolo shande. Before you know it, it'll be the 30th. Rima mamande ketele rima mamamande ketolo shokotolo sande. Rima mamande ketele rimono sokotolo shokotolo ribaba rama mande ketele riboto sokotolo shande riketele ribaba bakatolo shokotolo shande. Hallelujah. We'll be praying. Our first prayer topic will be praying concerning every operational weakness that could hinder the healthy growth of the ministry. Pray for clarity in communication, wisdom in decision making, efficient systems, healthy relationships, timely execution, and a culture of responsibility, order, and accountability. Hallelujah. Katele ribaba. Oh, we're looking at the book of Acts, chapter 6, verse 1 to 4. Book of Acts, chapter 6. If media can help me with that. Book of Acts, chapter 6. Katele rimono sokotolo shandi. Rima mama katele remono sokotolo sheketele remono sokotolo shande kete sande. Riba papa pa katele remono sokotolo shande. Riketele remono. Hallelujah. And in those days, when the number of the disciples was multiplied, there arose a murmuring of the Grecians against the Hebrews, because their widows were neglected in the daily ministration. 2. Then the 12 called the multitude of the disciples unto them and said, it is not reason that we should leave the word of God and serve tables. 3. Wherefore, brethren, look ye out among ye 7 men of honest report, full of the Holy Ghost and wisdom, whom we may appoint over this business. 4. But we will give ourselves continually to prayer and to the ministry of the word. Thank you, Father, Lord God, we thank you. Listen, the pastors cannot do everything. That is why we are called into the ministry. We are called to take responsibility in every area that has been assigned to us. We take charge of our area, of our sphere in the ministry. That's why we are praying for the operation, that there will be no operational weakness that will hinder the healthy growth of the ministry. There will be strength and order. Strength and order. Strength and order. That is our focus. So as we declare in our spirit, as we declare, we are declaring that every one of us will take our rightful place in the name of Jesus. Let us lift up our voices and pray. Pray in the Holy Ghost. Pray as the Holy Spirit gives you leading. Ke tele rimono sokotolo shakatele ribaba. Rimono sokotolo shate ke tele rimono sokotolo shandi. It just showed that there was a reason for things to be delegated. This showed that there was a reason for things to be delegated. That the men of God had to take out time and say that, listen, we cannot be doing this serving tables. No. But we are now going to give unto you people that would do those parts. And that in that stead, people were selected to take over that portion. So we are going to declare, riketele, that every one of us will take our rightful place. Rima mamande ketele rimono sokotolo shandi. 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Rima mama mande kotolo shoto kotolo shandi. We're praying for that there will be no operational weakness that will hinder the healthy growth of the ministry. We pray for clarity in communication. Rima mamando lo shokoto. Wisdom in decision making. Efficient systems. Efficient systems. Katele rima mamando lo sokotolo shande ketele rima mamande. 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Even in our weakness, we are made strong. Let's look at 2 Corinthians 12 verse 9. Riketele rimono. 2 Corinthians 12 verse 9. 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If the media can help me with that. 2 Corinthians 12 verse 9. Katele rimono sokotolo shande keteri baba. 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And he said unto them, my grace is sufficient for thee. For my strength is made perfect in weakness. Listen, even when you think that you are weak, just know that the Holy Spirit is strengthening you. Most gladly, therefore, will I rather glory in my infirmities, that the power of Christ may rest upon me. Oh, we all have a mandate. We all as believers have a mandate that we cannot allow any operational weakness in the ministry. Kotele riba baba katele rimono sokotolo shande. Riketele rimono sokotolo shande. Oh, yes, Lord. Yes, Lord. We are praying for clarity in communication. Oh, that is the beauty that when instruction is met, when instruction is given, that the people will run with it, that the people will run with it, that there's no dichotomy, there's no uneasy communication. Everything is clear and cut. You know where you're meant to be doing and what you're meant to be doing at that particular point in time. Rima mama de ketele rimono sokotolo shande. It says in Proverbs 15 verse 23. A man had joy by the answer of his mouth, and a word spoken in due season. How good is it? Rima mama de ketele rimono sokotolo shande ribaba. Riketele rima mama makatele kotolo shande. Riketele rimono sokotolo shande. That we are speaking the right words in when we are communicating with our brethren. Kotale rima mama de lo sokotolo shande ketele rima mama de. Riba baba makatele rimono sokotolo shande de ketele ribaba. Roma mama mande ketele ribaba. 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Rima mama tolo sokoto. It says in 1 Corinthians 14 verse 40, let all things be done decently and in order. That's what we are declaring. That indeed we have timely execution and a culture of responsibility, order, and accountability. Oh, those, it just speaks about our core values. It speaks about our core values, integrity, accountability, and spiritual fervency. Oh, yes, Lord, we declare wisdom in decision-making. Wisdom in decision making. Riba baba katele riboto shokotolo shande kete ribaba. Rima mamande ketolo shondo koto sande. Oh yes, Lord, we declare wisdom over our lives. Oh yes, we call forth wisdom. Oh, any man that needs, let him ask of it. Oh, and he shall receive wisdom. Oh, katele rim, wisdom to operate. Wisdom to know what to do at a certain time. Wisdom in how to answer a particular situation. Ribaba katele romono sokotolo shande ketele ribaba. Roma mama katele rimono sokotolo shande. Ribaba baba katele romono sokotolo shande kete. Rimama James 1:5. If any of you lack wisdom, let him ask of God that giveth to all men liberally and upbraid it not, and it shall be given him. Hallelujah. Oh, ketele rimono. Wisdom in decision making. Rimamande ketele rimamamande. 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Wisdom is the principal thing. The importance of wisdom in our life. Oh, ketele rimono sokotolo shande. 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Robo kotolo shit ketele ribabababa katele romono sokotolo shande. Riketele rimamamamande. It says in Proverbs 3:5-6, trust in the Lord with all thine heart and lean not unto thy own understanding. In all thy ways acknowledge him and he shall direct thy paths. Oh, ketele rimono sokoto. Oh, yes, Lord. In all we are doing, in strength in the ministry, we are being directed in the name of Jesus. We are being directed in the name of Jesus. We are declaring efficient systems that you know what is meant to be done at a certain time, that global, because the ministry of TREM is a global ministry, and we are all working in the, for the particular purpose of in advancing the kingdom of God, that the kingdom of God shall be advanced in the name of Jesus, that Christ shall be preached all over across the earth. Riketele rimamamamande ketele rimono sokotolo shande ribaba. Riketele rimono sokotolo shande. Ribaba bakatele romono shoto. Rimama, healthy relationships and unity. Oh, it's a crucial thing that we as brethren, oh, shall be bound together as one. Rimamande ketele rimono sokotolo shande. Oh, because we have the anchor, Christ. Oh, we have the anchor, Christ. Rimamamande ketele rimamamande. Oh, yes, Lord. Yes, Lord. Unity of the brethren. Unity of the brethren enables the advancement of the kingdom. Rima mande ketele rimono sokotolo shande keteri baba. Rima mama katele rimono sokotolo shande. Oh, it says in Psalms 133:1, behold, how good and how pleasant it is for brethren. Hallelujah. To dwell together in unity. 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Oh, thank you, Jesus. Thank you, Jesus. Thank you, Jesus. Katolo kotolo shandi. There shall be no operational weakness. There shall be no operational weakness. Oh, that hinders the healthy growth of the ministry. Oh, katele rimamamamande ketele romono sokotolo shandi. 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Oh, yes, Lord. Accountability. Those values, you're going to speak them over your life. Oh, integrity, accountability, spiritual fervency. Those values, those core values of the ministry that we belong to, oh, shall be seen in our lives. We're going on to the second point of our prayers. Oh, we're praying that every Tremite will understand that witnessing extends beyond the church walls. Hallelujah. That witnessing extends beyond the church walls. Pray that we will carry the character, values, and message of Christ into our workplaces, business, schools, and communities. That's something you should understand, that there's no school life and there's no church life. There's no, this is my work life, and this is my church life. No, everything's together. That's what you should understand, that in your workplace, you show that you're a believer. Oh, in your school, you show that you're a believer. Oh, in that business contract that you're doing, you show that you're a believer. On site, in the building industry, you show that you're a believer. Let every single one of them know by your speech, by your conduct, that you are a believer in Christ Jesus. Oh, katele rima mama mande kotolo shande katele rima mama. That you do not do what any ordinary man does. You do it properly. You do it with integrity. You do it with accountability. Oh yes, that this character that's within us, it shall manifest everywhere we go. Everywhere we go. Let's read Matthew chapter 5. Matthew chapter 5 verse 13. Ye are the salt of the earth. That's an open declaration of who you are. You are the salt of the earth. But if the salt have lost its savour, wherewith shall it be salted? It is henceforth good for nothing, but to be cast out and to be trodden under foot of men. 14. Ye are the light of the world. These are declarations of our lives. A city that is set on the hill cannot be hid. 15. Neither do men light a candle and put it under a bushel, but on a candlestick, and it giveth light unto all that are in the house. Let your light so shine before men. That's in 16. That they may see your good works and glorify your Father which is in heaven. Oh, you cannot hide the light of God in you. You cannot hide the light of God in you. Everywhere you go, you must manifest. Oh, everywhere you go, you must manifest. In your speech, in your conduct. In the way you handle your business. Oh yes, Lord, we are diligent in all that we do. Let that diligence show forth. Our own conduct shall be a witness. Hallelujah. Rimamande ketele ribababaye. Romama katele romono sokotolo shande. Ribababa katele romono sokotolo shande. All these things we do are not for naught. Oh yes, because we are believers in Christ Jesus. Oh, and the responsibilities has been laid upon us. Oh, to shine forth. Oh, we have to show ourselves. We have to show ourselves. Rimamama katele rimono. We have to shine the light. Rimama katele rimono sokotolo shande. We have to take charge. Rimama, take charge. Riketele ribababa katele romono sokotolo shande. 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Kotolo shande ketele rimono. Oh, it says in Colossians 3:17, and whatsoever you do in word or in deed, do all in the name of the Lord Jesus, giving thanks to God and the Father by him. Can we have 2 Corinthians 5:20? Kateleri mama mama katele kotolo shande keteleri. 2 Corinthians chapter 5. Reketeleri mono sokotolo shande keteleri mono sokotolo shande. Reketeleri mono sokotolo shiketeleri baba baba kate. Now then, we are ambassadors for Christ. Hallelujah. As though God did beseech you by us, we pray you in Christ's stead, be you reconciled to God. Rikete, we are ambassadors of Christ. We are ambassadors of Christ. Do you understand what the word ambassador has been preached several times in church during Tuesday and Sunday service? That we are representatives of the one who has called us. We stand in power. We stand with the authority that has been bestowed upon us. That when they see us, they've seen the one who has sent us. We're not just rubber stamps. No, we are actually the one who has sent us. Rimama, we stand in his stead. Rimama katale rebaba. Romama katale rimono sokoto lo shande. That is why when we are witnessing beyond the walls of the church, when we are witnessing beyond the wall, they will see and they will know that indeed these are the children of the Most High. Rimama katale rimono sokoto lo shande. Riketele rimama mama ne koto lo sokoto lo shande. 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Everywhere we go, every opportunity we have, we speak about Jesus. 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Riketele rimono sokoto rimama mamande. In our actions and in our words, rimamande ketele rimono sokotolo shande, riketele ribaba baba katele rimono sokotolo shande, riketele rimono sokotolo shande, riketele rimono sokotolo shakatele rimono sokotolo shande ketele rimono sundo, riketele rimono sokotolo shande ketele rimono sokotolo shande, riketele tolo shikete. Says in Proverbs 2 verse 6, for the Lord giveth wisdom, out of his mouth cometh knowledge and understanding. We are doing these things with wisdom. Oh yes, katele rima mama mande ketele rimono sokoto sande riketele rima mama mande kete. That when we witness her, oh, we are going out katele rima mama mande kete with wisdom and understanding of who we are in Christ Jesus. We are ambassadors. Katele rima mama mande ketele rimono sokoto lo sande riketele rimono sokoto lo sande. Shande ketele rima mama mande ribaba katele rimono sokotolo shande reketele rimono shande. We're going to our third point. We're going to pray that God will raise men and women who will faithfully represent Christ in positions of influence without separating. Hallelujah. Pray that God will raise men and women who will faithfully represent Christ in positions of influence without separating their faith from their public responsibility. Pray for believers to demonstrate godly wisdom, excellence, and integrity in business, government, education, media, technology, and every sphere of society. Hallelujah. Those areas are like the pillars of the industry of our society, and we are representing ourselves there. Hallelujah. We are representing ourselves there that we will raise men who God will raise men who are faithfully representing Christ in position of influence. Wouldn't it be interesting when you have governors, when you have senators, even in the Senate seats, where they are actually speaking the word of God? that they are not influenced by material gain, but they are there to do the bidding of the Lord for the advancement of society. Oh, lift up our voice and declare it. That we are the ones that are being raised into those positions. You should understand that you're taking those positions. You are in the media, you're going to be the best. Wherever you find yourself, you're in technology, you're in tech, you are taking those positions of influence. And as you take those positions of influence, hallelujah, you're going to represent Christ. You're going to represent Christ indeed. That's why you were going to operate in wisdom. Oh, katala and excellence of integrity. Like I said in the beginning, this is not your church life and this is not your work life. Everything is the same. Everything is the same. Katala ramama mande ketele rimono sokoto. Riketele rimono sokoto lo shande kete. Rikatele rimono sokoto lo shiketele rimono. Let's look at Daniel chapter 6 verse 3. Kotolo shande ketolo. This was a man that stood in that position of influence and he was doing the bidding of God. Daniel chapter 6 verse 3. Then Daniel was preferred above the presidents and princes because an excellent spirit was in him, and the king thought to set him above over the whole realm. For then the presidents and princes sought to find occasion against Daniel concerning the kingdom, but they could find none occasion nor fault, for as much as he was faithful, neither was there any error or fault found in him. That the same shall be said about us. Hallelujah. An excellent spirit is in us. That's why we are taking those pillars. We are taking those pillars in the society. Those pillars in the society, in media, in tech, in construction. Oh yes, that wherever we are going, we are representing Christ. In ministry, we are representing Christ. In government, we are representing Christ. Rimamama katele ribono shande keteri baba. Roketele rimono sokotolo shande ketele rimono sondo. Oketele rimamama mando kotolo shande. Riketele rimono sokotolo shande kete. Oh, seest thou a man, Proverbs 22 verse 29. Seest thou a man diligent in his business, he shall stand before kings, he shall not stand before mean men. Oh yes, katele rimono sokoto. When we are taking our rightful positions in those spheres of influence. Oh, we are going to represent Christ. Oh, we will represent Christ, for we are in Christ. We are in Christ. Oh, from the crown of our head to the soles of our feet. Everything about us exudes Christ. Everything about us excuse godliness. Rimamama katele remono sokotolo shande. Rimamande. Oh, they cannot find any error. Oh, we will do things. Oh, in a godly fashion. Rimamamande kete. Riko to whatever sphere you find yourself in. Riketele remono sokoto. You are sought after. Rikete because of that deposit. Oh, because of that indoctrination of Christ in you, of that placement of Christ in you, you are sought after. Rimamama katele remono sokotolo shandi. Rimamama mande ketolo sokoto. 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Riketele remono sokoto. We pray for believers to demonstrate godly wisdom, excellence, and integrity in business, government, education, media, technology, every sphere of society. Nothing is left, no stone is left unturned. We are taking our positions. The gospel must be preached. The gospel must be preached. Oh Lord, we thank you. We glorify your holy name. We thank you, Lord, for all you've done for us. Oh, yes, Lord, this is the sixth day, and we are waxing stronger and stronger in the name of Jesus. We give you all the glory, and we give you all the praise. In the mighty name of Jesus, we pray.
1: Hallelujah.

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He alone is worthy to be praised. We bless your name, Jesus. We worship your name.

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Can you go ahead and thank God for His grace? His grace saved us, redeemed us, sustained us. We are here all because of the grace of God. Thank God for the gifts of God. They are without repentance. Father, we are grateful. Thank you for your strength. Thank you for your grace. Thank you for your wisdom. Thank you for all you give. We receive them with thanksgiving this evening. Thank you, Father. Thank you, Father. It's of your grace that we are not consumed. Your mercies are new every morning. Great is your faithfulness. We give you praise. Thank you, Father. Thank you, Lord. Thank you, Lord. Thank you, Father. For your grace, we say thank you. Blessed be your name forever. In Jesus' glorious name, we worship. Amen. Amen. Amen. Put your hands together to the Lord. Let's honor Him. Let's love on the Lord. Praise God. What a joy. Let's celebrate our wonderful worship team. Thank you for leading us this evening. Praise God. God bless you. Be seated. Awesome God. Praise God. I want to thank those of you online. Thank you for joining. I don't know the line you are on, but I know you're on some line. Praise God. I know you're on some line. So in case you're online, put something on the comment box. I want to see the line you are on after. Praise God. Good to have you in service today. And good to have you physically in church this evening. Praise God. The Lord in our midst is mighty, doing great and amazing things. Is day six of our prayers. Praise God. 6 days gone already. Congratulations are in order. And I believe you are receiving the harvest already. Praise God. And let me say this as impressed in my spirit. Sometimes you start prayers like this and it's like hell just turned loose. You just begin to see things contrary to what you expect from day one. The temptation is, let me maintain status quo. There is no need pushing this thing. Let's leave it as it is. I want to encourage you at such time, when you begin to see the reaction of the devil, just know that you are hitting the right spot. Are we together? So keep at it. Just keep at it. Keep at it. The devil is what? Is a liar. The devil is a liar. Praise God. But behave like the woman in Luke 16, where Jesus told us the parable that men, and this is inclusive, men, women ought to pray and not to lose heart. And the moral of that story in Luke 18 was a consistency of that woman. She refused to be refused. So when you see things contrary to what you hope for, be like Abraham, hope against hope. Stand there. Praise God. You will always triumph. You hear what I said? You will triumph always. PC said it on Sunday. Whether it's always triumph or triumph always, whichever end, we win. Praise God. So you will always triumph. Praise God. Awesome God. I'm so excited about the series we are starting today. I believe it will be a blessing because we are starting today and of course we are fasting today. I want to just do the introduction so they can go and break your fast. Is that okay? Is that okay? That's for those who are fasting. Amen. And this introduction will be for 2 hours. Amen. That's a short introduction, right? Very brief introduction. Amen. Very short introduction. Praise God. I didn't see that response coming. I didn't see that response coming. Spirit of God, once again, we thank you. Thank you for the entrance of your word. Give light. It brings understanding to the simple. Thank you for ministering to our hearts this evening. In Jesus' name. So the series is the priesthood of the believer. The priesthood of the believer. The priesthood of the believer. And for today, for this introduction, I'll be sharing with us on
It's a second. So on this first part, which is the introduction part of it, I'll be sharing with us on called and built as a holy priesthood. Called and built as a holy priesthood. I said something on Sunday. I think it was in first service I mentioned that. That when you look at the cross, thank you. You guys are very much in the spirit, you guys in media. If you look at the cross, it's on the screen. The cross has 4 points, of course, but they are made of 2 straight lines. One is vertical, the other one is horizontal. And this depicts the gospel. It depicts, in fact, the message of the cross is called the finished work. It's called the gospel. Everything you need to know about the gospel is on the cross. Is on the cross. So when you look at the cross, you will see the vertical line, which is your relationship with God. But if all you do is to relate with God, that's not it. That's not it. And then the horizontal, is your relationship with people. And I did say on Sunday, as we started the series in the first service on Sunday, that it speaks of your kingship. And that's where you express your relationship with God. Our relationship with God must be expressed. It must be demonstrated. Apostle Paul says that the earnest expectation of creature, they are waiting for what? The manifestation of sons. So, you are not manifesting it to God. We are not manifesting it to God. Let your light so shine before men. So, all through scriptures, this principle is what is there. You relate with God, and then you are like a conduit or a channel dispensing what you have received from God. It's very important. If you are dispensing and you have not received, you'll be messed up. Like we said on Sunday, like the 7 sons of Sceva in the marketplace. So as you get into the marketplace, you must first establish your relationship with God, which is a vertical relationship, and then the horizontal. And that's what the triumph always is all about. Hebrews chapter 7 verse 1. You know, we occupy a very rare position as God's children, as new creation. Very rare position as new creation. We're going to see it just now. We occupy a rare position as new creation. You know, one of the reasons that Saul lost his throne, one of the reasons Saul lost his throne was that he went to do what he wasn't assigned to do. Saul was the king. He had gone. By the backing of God, by the Spirit of God, by the grace of God, he conquered the Amalekites, killed those he was meant to kill, and brought some things home. And when he waited for Samuel to come, in his own calculation, Samuel came late, the prophet came late. And when the prophet asked him, "What have you done?" he says, "I waited for you to come, and when I didn't see you, I started doing something." So, in the Old Testament, there is a place for the priests, and there is a place for the king. There is that power sharing of the priests and of the king. I'm sure you also know the story of Moses and Joshua. Joshua was in the valley fighting. Moses was on the mountain praying. And the Bible said, as much as his hands go up, what happens down? Joshua wins. When his hands are down, Joshua begins to lose. And when Aaron and Hur, which were the priests, saw what was happening, when they observed what was happening, they held the hand of Moses until the battle or the fight was completed. So in the New Testament, we occupy a rare position where we function in both offices. Please note my word carefully. We function in both offices. We read in Revelation on Sunday, chapter 5, that he has made us by his blood kings and priests, or priests, kings and priests unto our God. Hebrews chapter 7, verse 1, New King James. For this Melchizedek,
For this, Melchizedek, thank you guys, king of Salem, priest of the Most High. Very rare position for you to see someone who occupies as a king and also serve as a priest. It's rare, it's rare. Interestingly, we are in the order, there are two major order of priesthood in scriptures. The order of Aaron and the order of Melchizedek. And we are in the order of Melchizedek. And in the order of Melchizedek, Melchizedek was both a king and a priest. A king and a priest. God will always leave us with a witness. He will always leave us with a witness. You must function in your priestly office. You must function in your kingly office. Two offices that the new creation in Christ have received will be made to function in these two offices. So we are so powerful. We are so powerful. We are both kings. Where the word of a king is, there is power. But to serve as a king and as a priest. For this Melchizedek, king of Salem, priest of the Most High God, who met Abraham returning from the slaughter of the kings and blessed him. So the office of a king and the office of a priest is what we occupy. Look at this scripture now. Nehemiah chapter 4. Nehemiah chapter 4. I want us to read from verse 12 to 18. Let's still be on New King James. Nehemiah chapter 4, verse 12 to 18. Thank you, Spirit of God. Thank you, Lord. So it was, when the Jews who dwelt near them came, that they told us 10 times, from whatever place you turn, they will be upon us. Therefore, please listen to this story. Very interesting story. It will bless you. Therefore, I positioned men behind the lower parts of the wall at the openings, and I set the people according to their families with their swords, their spears, and their bows. Verse 14. And I looked and arose and said to the nobles, to the leaders, and to the rest of the people, do not be afraid of them. Remember the Lord, great and awesome, and fight for your brethren, your sons, your daughters, your wives, and your houses. And it happened when our enemies heard that it was known to us and that God had brought their plot to nothing. Isn't that exciting? They heard that we know their we know their wiles, their strategies. And it was obvious to them that God has brought their plots to nothing. That's triumph there, praise God. The plots of the enemy against you have been brought to nothing. Amen. That all of us return to the wall, everyone to his work. Now it gets interesting now. Verse 16. So it was from that time on, that half of my servants worked at construction. Pay attention. While the other half held the spears, the shield, the shields, the bows, and wore armor. And the leaders were behind all the house of Judah. Those who built on the wall and those who carried burdens loaded themselves. So that, now before I get to this verse 17, notice in verse 16, he divided his team or servants into two. One he sent to construction site. The other he equipped them with weapon. In other words, don't walk. Your work is to fight. Now the people he's reporting to us in verse 17 are the people he sent to walk. Those in the construction site. And I will tell you how this relates to what we are sharing today. Those who built on the wall and those who carried burdens loaded themselves so that with one hand
they worked at construction. Are we together? And the other hand, they did what? They did what? They held a weapon. On one hand, they were working at construction. On the other hand, what does this look like? What? The cross. So there is this half that wholly, fully, what they did was to carry weapon. But there is this half that on one hand they had weapon, on the other hand they had bricks or construction materials. So those on site did not say, there are those who carry weapon for us. They still carried weapon in their hand. It may not be to the extent to those who carried it fully. Are we together? So, as a priest you are, this does not mean we don't need full-time pastors anymore. That's not what he's saying. But don't go into your assignment, your construction site, your kingship, thinking what will make you excel or succeed there is your expertise. You must invoke, be conscious, be aware of your priestly role. You must carry your weapon to the boardroom. Carry your weapon to the theater. Carry your weapon to the law court. Carry your weapon to the street. Carry your weapon everywhere you go. One hand is your weapon. The other hand is your construction tool. Verse 18. Every one of the builders had his sword gathered to his side as he built. Everyone had it. Everyone had it. People of God, listen to this. I don't know how many times we've said this. When you are having that meeting, when you are walking, nothing says, even no matter the environment, some environment they say, we don't want anything religious here. Nothing says you can't be praying in tongues underneath your breath. Nothing says you can't be. Be conscious of this spiritual thing. Be conscious of it. If allowed in your space, once in a while, blast in tongues. Let them hear it. You are coding. You are doing something. I don't know. I don't know. Is it because I'm a pastor? I've said it. I do things faster when I pray in tongues and I'm doing something. Are we together? Try it. Try it. Whatever you want to do, while praying in tongues, be doing it. You will see how fast you will be at that. Tongues is an accelerator. It has a way of fast tracking your things. Every one of the builders had his sword guarded at his side as he built. And the one who sounded the trumpet was beside them. The priesthood of the believer. The priesthood of the believer. He has made us kings and priests. So we will reign here on earth. He's made us kings and priests. Praise God. Now, our main text, what I've read to us, is just the intro. Our main text for this series is in 1 Peter chapter 2. 1 Peter chapter 2 from verse 1 to 10. Powerful. Powerful. Praise God. Oh, glory to God. With God on our side like this, how can we lose? It's not possible. It's not possible. We cannot lose. Praise God. We cannot lose. With God on our side like this, we cannot lose. 1 Peter chapter 2, from verse 1 to 10. Therefore, laying aside all malice, laying aside all malice, all deceit, hypocrisy, envy, and evil speaking. And evil speaking. Verse 2. As newborn babes, desire the sincere milk of the word, that you may grow thereby.
If so be, you have tested that the Lord is gracious, to whom coming as unto a living stone, disallowed indeed of men, but chosen of God and precious, you also are lively stones, are built up a spiritual house. You are built up a spiritual house. You are built up a spiritual house. This house cannot be destroyed. This house is indestructible. Praise God. This house cannot be destroyed. Praise God. It cannot be destroyed. It says you are built up a spiritual house, an holy priesthood, to offer up what? Spiritual sacrifices. Maybe this is where I will stay today. I will read all. Maybe I will stay on this verse 5 today. To offer up spiritual sacrifices acceptable to God by Jesus Christ. Now, let me, before we read 6 to 10. There are things we know as spiritual sacrifice. One of the spiritual sacrifices is prayer. We read in Revelation on Sunday, chapter 5, that the prayers are being carried as incense. Praise God. The prayer of the saints are being carried as incense. Every prayer. There is no wasted prayer. Every prayer you make as a believer is being carried as incense, taken to God. It's your spiritual sacrifice. Your worship is your spiritual sacrifice. He made us priests because only the priest in the Old Testament, a king died because he tried to make sacrifice, because it's not the place of a king to sacrifice. It's the person authorized to make sacrifice between the dead and living is the priest. So you need to know when to wear your priestly garments, and you make intercession. You speak to God. This is where you commune with spirits. Your giving is spiritual sacrifice. It's not, you are not just giving. You're giving. These things should not be taken casually. Don't take your giving casually. Offering time, you don't even prepare from home. You put hand in the pocket. Anyone that shows up, you give. You don't listen to your spirit to know what to give. It's a routine. It's your spiritual sacrifice, your worship. Even if it's 5 minutes, we call that congregational worship in church. It's your spiritual sacrifice. You also, as lively stones, we are alive, praise God, are built up a spiritual house. A spiritual house. I was telling us on Sunday, this is not a social house, not a social gathering. It's a spiritual house. You have no idea the level of transaction that happened anytime God's children gather. In the book of Job, we had a glimpse. It gives us an idea of what happens. He said that God's children gathered. Satan also came. And there were conversations made there. Have you seen my servant Job? This happened when God's children gathered. You have no idea what happened. What happened when we gather? Whether it's in our cell, our ministries, groups, or in church like this. Anytime God's children gather, so much happens. So much happens. You also, as lively stones, have built up a spiritual house and holy priesthood to offer up spiritual sacrifices acceptable to God by Jesus Christ. So sometimes I hear people pray. We've corrected it here. We pray well here. Lord, let our worship be accepted. No, your worship is already accepted. Let this offering, you know, you are begging him to accept your offering. You are not David. Are we together? He will not reject your offering. Anything we are giving to God, we are giving it through Christ.
He doesn't see us. There are levels of priesthood. Jesus is our high priest. Jesus is our high priest. So everything we are giving to God as priest, every sacrifice we are offering to him as priest, they are going through Jesus. So your offering, your prayer, your worship may be imperfect, but going through Jesus, he purifies it. The Father accepts it. So don't pray and say, Father, let this be accepted. It's already accepted. You thank him. That's how Jesus prayed. Thank you because I know you hear me always. So thank you because you have received us. You have received our offering. Thank you because you have received our worship. Thank you because you have received our prayers. We are thanking him because we know he has received them. In the Old Testament, I'm sure you know, when the priests go into sacrifice, it's 50-50. They are not sure whether his offerings will be accepted. So, as the priest going, people are outside praying, Father, please accept the priest. Accept our offering. I have good news for you. Our priests have been accepted. His offering has been accepted. So we are no more praying, let this priest be accepted this year. Our priest offered the sacrifice once and for all, and it was accepted by the Father. Praise God. Acceptable to God by Jesus Christ. Wherefore also verses, it is contained in the scripture, behold, I lay in Zion a chief cornerstone, elect, precious, and he that believeth on him shall not be confounded. You will not be confounded. Because you believe in Jesus, you will not be put to shame. Because you believe in Jesus, you will not see embarrassment. In the name of Jesus, he that believeth on him shall not be confounded. Unto you therefore which believe, he is precious. But unto them which be disobedient, the stone which the builders disallowed, the same is made the head of the corner, and a stone of stumbling, and a rock of offense, even to them which stumble at the word, being disobedient, whereunto also they were appointed. Praise God. Praise God. Glory to God. Glory to God. Somebody's name is mentioned in the high place right now. Praise God. Somebody's name is mentioned for good. Your name is mentioned for good. Somebody is making a case for you. Somebody is insisting your name is on that list. In the name of Jesus. Praise God. Glory to God. Verse 9. But you are a chosen generation. You are a chosen generation. A royal priesthood. Now, the royal priesthood there is a combination of two offices. God said to Israel, he says, I'm going to make you kingdom of priests. Kingdom of priests. Kingdom of priests. So everyone from this kingdom is a priest. Royal priesthood, combination of two functions or offices. You are royalty and you are priest as well. You are royalty and you are priest. What? You know, when we say things like God has given us all things, you don't understand it. You don't understand it. He gave you everything. Everything. Everything. If you lose, it's not God. It's not him. You will not lose, amen? You will not lose. And that's why when we come to church, all we do is to reveal to you who he made you and what he gave you. That's what we do in church. Now you understand it. When you stand praying, you are not praying as somebody on the outer court. You are praying as a priest of God. But you are, somebody say, I am a chosen generation. Say it, I am a chosen generation, a royal priesthood, a holy nation, a peculiar person. Praise God. Glory to God. He says, you are. You are. He has made you.
You are not in the process of being made. We read it in Revelation. Is there Revelation 1, Revelation 5, Revelation 10? He made you. He made you. He made you. That's why he says you are. That's who you are. You are a chosen generation, a royal priesthood, a peculiar people, a holy nation, a peculiar people, that you should show forth. You see that? You should show forth. You should demonstrate the praises, the beauty, the glory of the one who called you out of darkness into his marvelous light. He says, which in time past we are not a people. Before now we were nobodies, but are now the people of God, which God had, or which had not obtained mercy, which had not obtained mercy, but now have obtained mercy. Praise God. We have obtained mercy. The priesthood of the believer. The priesthood of the believer. The priesthood of the believer. This is the reason for this teaching, is so that you understand that as you pray this month, you are not just praying like any other person. You are praying as a priest. You are praying as a priest. Praise God. You are praying as a priest. Do you know the, oh, glory to God. Thank you, Jesus. Do you know the reason? Do you know the reason Aaron was exempted from the curse on Miriam? You know, Aaron and Miriam did the same wrong. Are we together? Aaron and Miriam were siblings to Moses. And they went to gossip the servants of God. Two of them gossiped, but one was exempted. Do you know why Aaron was exempted? Huh? Because he wore the priestly garment. Oh my God, glory to God. That garment speaks of immunity. It speaks of immunity. He did the same thing Miriam did, but he was exempted because he was priest. So when you stand praying, understanding that you are the priest of the Most High, like Melchizedek, you know there is no doubt in your heart, God will hear your prayer. God will hear your prayer. You don't know the place of a priest. Zechariah chapter 3 tells us of a priest known as Joshua the high priest. Joshua came to make sacrifice, and Satan showed up, started accusing him, say your wife is stained. He was being accused, but guess what? God sent an angel to stand in the gap for him. He said, if the problem is his garment, change his garment, give him a new one. Joshua, continue with your assignment. You must learn to, this is not for pastors, it's for you as a believer. Stand in your priestly office. You are the priest of the Most High. We read Hebrews 7:1. He was king of Salem, priest of the Most High. Hebrews 7:1. I want to pick something there. Yeah, I want to pick something, the latter part of it. This Melchizedek, king of Salem, priest of the Most High God, who met Abraham returning from the slaughter of the king, and did what? So the king and the priest is empowered to bless. He met Abraham returning and he blessed him. So as a priest, bless your children. Pastor will do his work. But you are a priest. Bless things around you. Bless yourself. You are a priest. Chosen. Royal priest. Chosen by God. He knew your frailty. He knew your weaknesses. And he made a choice of you. And put you in that priestly office. For you to carry out your assignment, or the assignment he gave you as a priest. The priesthood of the believer. It is the priesthood of the believer that strengthens his kingship. It is the priesthood of the believer that strengthens the kingship of the believer. Hebrews 4 verse 16. Hebrews 4:16. Let us therefore,
Hebrews 4:16. Let us therefore come boldly to the throne of grace, that we may obtain mercy and find grace to help in time of need. The king is the one that speaks boldly, but the boldness of the king is derived from the sacrifice of the priest. I need to say that again. That's why the king of old, the wise king of old, will always ask, is there no man of God in this town? Because we can't just go because we are kings. Once the man of God tells them God's mind, they go in with every confidence. They go with every boldness. But to you, you are the priest and you are the king. So make sure your priestly role is something you are very conscious of. You live in the consciousness of your priestly call or priestly role. Glory to God. Verse 5. Like I said, I just want to do introduction today. Then we pick this up some other time as God gives us opportunity. You also as lively stones. You also as lively stones have built up a spiritual house. You also as lively stones. Now, this is your responsibility. To stay lively is your responsibility. We've read this scripture before. I think it's in the book of Leviticus. Where the priest is assigned is to ensure that the fire on the altar does not go off. Ensure that the fire on the altar don't go off. So they run shifts to ensure that every time there is fire on the altar. So this is what we do. This is what you do to service your priesthood, to ensure that your priesthood is active. Hear this, saints. As much as it lies with you, make sure that your priesthood is active. From your priesthood is where your kingship derived its power. So as much as it lies with you, this is why sometimes you will sense we are spiritual people. Sometimes you will sense lukewarmness. You will sense some things that are not to be there. It's not a time for you to pamper them. Sometimes you get aggressive in the spirit. Jesus, at one point, he entered temple. The Bible says he was angered in the spirit. So that 1 Peter chapter 2, verse 1 tells you, I will do this and we'll close today. That 1 Peter chapter 1, verse 2. Chapter 2, verse 1. 1 Peter 2, verse 1. Wherefore, laying aside all what? All what? Malice. All malice. And all guile. That's deceit. Can I have it in New King James, please? The guile there speaks of deceit. Hypocrisy. Envy. So check yourself and lay this aside. Lay them aside. And I love the last one he put there. He says, evil speaking. Evil speaking. One of the things you learn when you come to God, when you get born again, one of the things you learn is that you learn language. Isn't it interesting that of all things he says that will follow the new creation is new language? What did he say? He said they will speak in new tongues. Most of us think that new tongues means Janatana Paroto, as that is part of it. You will have a new language. He will give us a new language. There is a new language we speak. We don't speak evil. We don't speak evil. If, as a priest, you know Zechariah. Zechariah was the father of John the Baptist, right? What was his office? Was what? Was a priest. One day, this priest wanted to speak evil. They say, go dumb. Because the mouth of a priest. Now, these are the two things. Primarily,
a priest speaks to God on the people's behalf. Are we together? The king speaks to the people on God's behalf. Did you get it? The priest's primary talk is to God. He makes intercession. He speaks to God on behalf of the people. The person who speaks to the people is the king. So the priest speaks to God, hear God, tells the king. The king speaks to the people. So this priest, Zechariah, on the day, started... You know, people think evil talk is when you begin to abuse or say curse. No. Anything contrary to God's word is evil. Anything that is not consistent with the word of God is evil. It's evil. Don't speak it. Don't speak it. Sometimes I understand it. I still live in this flesh. I still live in Port Harcourt. Are we together? Amen. I'm still in Nigeria. Sometimes you are under pressure to speak evil. And guess what? When you speak evil, the flesh is satisfied. The flesh is telling you, go ahead, you are speaking the facts. But that is evil. He said, lay it aside. Don't speak evil. Don't speak evil. Let not corrupt communication proceed from your mouth. Don't speak it. You know why? Because it's with this your mouth you bless. It's with this mouth you bless. Because you bless with your mouth, you guard it. You are careful utterances that come from this mouth. The priesthood of the believer. If the believer understands his priesthood, the way he carries himself will be different. His worship will be different. His prayer will be different. His attitude to spiritual things will be different. If we understand our priesthood, if we understand what he has made us. So God said to Zechariah, speak no more. Before you speak nonsense, don't stop speaking. And the guy went dumb. Because he was a priest. He was a priest. Like I said, I know it, I understand it. Sometimes there is so much pressure. And let me say it to us, please, as a family, as a community, let's help ourselves. You know, one of the most difficult things for me to do is to speak to an unbeliever. You know why? We don't speak the same language. We don't speak the same language. So don't make me speak to you as an unbeliever. You are not. I'm just using this as an instance, just an example. When somebody says to you, I am rich. Say, Brother Obey, you are rich. I bet you give me 30K now since you are rich. But when he says to you, I am rich, you should understand what the person is saying. Are we together? You know, I get shocked when you tell a believer it is well. You say, every time, is that all thing you will say? What do you want the person to say? Praise God. Thank you, Jesus. He says you lay aside malice. Lay aside malice. Lay aside envy, deceit. Lay aside envy, hypocrisy, and all evil speaking. All evil speaking. All evil speaking. Including backbiting, including blabbing, including maligning people, including speaking of people. Don't do that. You're a priest. You know, I told us, I've said it in this church, and it's so true. It's so true.
Gossip drains anointing. Don't forget that. Gossip drains anointing. Try it. Stop gossiping. You will see what will happen. Are we together? Try it. See gossip? It drains anointing. All evil speaking. All evil speaking. Because you're a priest of God. With your mouth, you bless. When I bless you, when I say you are blessed, I'm not thinking whether it will show or not. I know it will show. Because I know I'm careful with my words. I'm very careful with my words. And like I said, this is something that you train yourself. None of us was born with this language. I wasn't born with this language. Some of us were born where, you know, abusive words were used. Mine wasn't much of abusive. My parents were not that abusive. But some of us were born in such environments where abusive words were used. Now you come here, even as a Christian, even as a believer, you still think, those are me. What does that mean? There are people who still feel it doesn't mean anything. You can throw jabs. You can yab. You can curse. It doesn't really mean anything. It means something. On this side of the kingdom, we don't use word carelessly. We don't. Because we bless with our mouth. We bless with our mouth. Have you been blessed today? Have you been blessed today? Awesome God. Father, we thank you. Glory to your name. Thank you, Lord Jesus. Thank you, Father. Go ahead and bless God. Let's pray. Go ahead and pray. Praise God. You will function in your office as a priest. You are a chosen generation, royal priest, holy nation, peculiar person. You are called for to show the praises of Him. Oh, glory to God who called us out of darkness into His marvelous light. I love that picture, the story in Nehemiah. One hand, construction tool. The other hand, they have their weapon. They understood their assignment. They understood the assignment. Praise God. I do not walk into my office tomorrow. I do not walk into my office like a normal person. I know I'm a priest sent in that medical field. I'm a priest sent in that legal field. I'm a priest sent in oil and gas. I'm a priest sent. A priest prepared, sent in that political arena. Praise God. And I will go there with this mindset. And this is how I triumph. This is how I receive the victory Jesus got for me in that sector. Lord, we are grateful. Thank you, Father. Thank you, Father. Thank you. Thank you. Oh, praise the name of the Lord. Glory to God. Glory to God. Glory to God. Praise God. Oh, praise God. He's lifting you. He's sending you. Protecting you. Shielding you. Glory to God. Praise God. Praise God. It is well with your spirit. It is well with your soul. It is well with your body. Hallelujah. Glory to God. You are an extension of God to your world. You speak blessing. God honors your words. God honors your word. God's honored your word. You make intercession for the saints. You make intercession for people. You make intercession for your family. God hears your word. God honors your faith. We give you praise. Thank you, Father. Glory and honor to your name, Jesus. Thank you, Lord. Thank you, Lord. Thank you. Lord, beyond what we've shared tonight, Spirit of God, reveal this function and office to everyone in this church. We are coming into this month of October with the awareness of our priesthood, with the consciousness of our kingship, and your name is glorified because we triumph always in you, Jesus. Thank you, Father. In Jesus' glorious name we pray. Somebody say louder, amen. Amen. Amen. Now let's offer our spiritual sacrifice. Get your offering. Praise God. This offering is spiritual. Praise God. This offering is spiritual. Glory to God. Thank you, Lord. Thank you. Thank you. Thank you. Thank you. Thank you. Praise God. Thank you. Thank you. Praise God. Thank you. Thank you. Thank you. Lord, as we give with understanding that we're in our office, as we give with this consciousness, that we give from the place of our office, place of our function, as priests and as kings you've made us, we return our praise to you.
Thank you, Father. Thank you, Father. In Jesus' glorious name we pray. Amen. Celebrate as you give.

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0: 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There would be a retreat for all MIT teachers with the theme Teach with Love and Be Committed on Saturday the 10th of October 2026. 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Attendance is compulsory for all MIT teachers. Venue, Trem Church Auditorium, Elekahia. Time, 9 a.m. The Royal Children of Trem PHC will be fasting and praying on the 17th of this month here in the Lord's house. Time is 10 a.m. All parents and guardians should take notes. Miracle Rally Healing Stream holds on the 16th of this month. It's a 90 minutes of outpouring worship, prayer, and communion service. 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Kindly place your order and make payment through Sister Peace. God bless you. Thank you for listening. Have a good night.
1: Thank you to media. God bless you. Glory to God. Thank you, sir, for that word. The Lord increase you more and more in Jesus' name. Praise God. It's already day 6. Can we say glory? It's already day 6. Can we say glory? Glory. And the Lord will, you will win this fast. You win October. You have won already. In the name of Jesus. Somebody declare, I am a king priest. I am a king priest. I declare and I decree. And it comes to pass. Praise God. Can we stand as we close? Praise God. Praise God. Pleasant is not in church. It's our birthday today. Praise God. Happy birthday, dearest Pleasant. Omni. The Lord bless you in Jesus' name. And we lift up our hands and say, thank you, Jesus. For the second time, can we say, thank you, Jesus. For the last time, if you know you've already won, holla a thank you, Jesus. Let's share the grace, saying, the grace of our Lord Jesus Christ, the love of God, and the sweet fellowship of the Holy Spirit rest with us now and forevermore. Amen.
2: 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Good music heals.

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Sometimes they were demonically engineered. But today we call on the God of the armies of the heavens and the earth.

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Roar in a nation. Roar in our children. Roar in the spirit. Roar in our enemy. Somebody roar. Somebody roar. The lion of the tribe of Judah. He lives in you. He lives in you. He lives in you. Somebody roar. 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

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The lion is roaring. If I were you, I would lend my voice to the lion. Somebody open your mouth.

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He's the Lion of the tribe of Judah. That oppression is over. That oppression is over. I said that oppression is over. Hey, somebody clap your hands, stamp your feet, and pray.

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This weekend is to reawaken the lion in you. To awaken the lion in you. To awaken the warrior in you. Somebody stop watching. Roar. 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Roar. 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That sleeping lion is out of you. Come alive. Come alive. Hey! Your generation is waiting for you. Your generation is waiting for you. Your family is waiting for you. Your nation is waiting for you. Your neighborhood is waiting for you. What are you waiting for? What are you waiting for? Hey! Arise! Hey! This conference is an empowerment conference. It's an empowerment conference. Yes, yes, yes. Where are my war changers? Jehovah El Gibor, the warrior God, the mighty warrior God. Won't you arise this weekend? Won't you arise? Lion of Judah. Somebody is speaking in new tongues, new tongues, new tongues. Some of you are speaking in tongues for the first time. Tongues open, open, open. Channels of your spirit, open up. Hey! It shall come to pass in the last days. I will pour out my spirit. Somebody enlarge your capacity. Enlarge your capacity. Pray in the Holy Ghost. If I were you, I would join my hands with somebody. I would join my hands with somebody. Hey, I would roll with somebody. One can put to flight, one can.

The first day we chanted this in church, I told everybody in church to get the recording. 45 minutes or something. Every morning I put it in my ears and I blast in tongues around my estate. You see, people who change the world come to places like this and be impacted, and they go back and they manifest. This is your weekend. I say this is your weekend. Don't joke with this weekend. Don't joke with it. We have prayed for it. We've emptied our purses for it. We've given for it. We've fasted for it. We've planned for it. I told my people who are walking, I said, I don't want you people to serve up and down. I said, everybody calm down. This is not the conference you'll be serving, you know. No. There is no matter. No matter ministry will rob you this weekend. No matter ministry. Some of you, when you go home, you won't be able to sleep. You will chant this. You will chant this through the night. You will have encounters. You will experience a lion. You will sleep and you hear your

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Because if you lock yourself up in the room, midnight hour for 1 hour, Yeshu

this weekend, yokes are being destroyed. Addiction, the things you that held you bound for years, whether from the family, whether from your neighborhood, whether from your past, they cannot stand the roar of the lion of the tribe of Judah. He's roaring. 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

0: 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This is your number one station for world music and entertainment. And like we always add in this place, we give you premium edutainment. And I want to welcome all of you from wherever you are listening to us from. And as you heard from last week, I don't know if you still remember when Dr. Vethi was excited to announce that this October is for the women because it's breast cancer, it's cancer awareness month. And so today we are kicking off with one of such discussion. And the guest today is a survivor. So you don't want to miss it. Call up your friends, call up your loved ones, call up everyone that need to hear, that need to protect themselves. It's not just for the women, both men, both parents, caregivers, everyone that has anything to do with a woman should be here to hear what we are discussing. So turn up your device if you're where people around you can actually listen in, and also share the link for people to join us today. And I have with me, as usual, our co-anchor and co-host of Health Affairs with Dr. Vethi, Dr. Ifeanyi Maureen Okeke, the M1 National Outreaches and Community Engagement Committee Chairman. Dr. Ifeanyi, you're welcome to Health Affairs.
1: Good morning and thank you.
0: Good morning, Ma. Thank you for being here. It's so good to have you here. And also, I have with me, Dr. Vethi. Dr. Vethi, you're welcome to Health Affairs with Dr. Vethi.
2: Hello, everyone. I'm super, super excited. Good morning, good afternoon, good evening. Welcome to October.
0: Welcome to October. And I want to say welcome, welcome, welcome. If this is your first time of tuning in, welcome. This is Health Affairs with Dr. Vethi, and on Health Affairs, we talk about everything health, but we prioritize protection, we prioritize prevention. So whatever information we are bringing to you, no matter how much we tell you the reality of things happening, we also let you know how to prevent and how to manage so that you don't get to the worst case scenario. And so I want to welcome you, but if you're a returning listener, thank you for always being here. And so we dive into what we have for today. Today we have Mrs. Patricia Dodo, the CEO of Saleng Edibles, breast cancer survivor and advocate. I'm going to read a little bit of her citation and you will hear her voice. She is a teacher by training and uses her teaching skills to promote cancer health and advocacy, either online or physical when approved. She runs a small business on plant-based foods. There is a little value addition of this plant-based food without artificial or processed additives. Everything is natural and plant-based. Patricia loves to travel and loves learning new things, especially edible things. She is guided by Jeremiah 29 verse 11 to 14. Yes, God has good plans for me. Ladies and gentlemen, Health Affairs with Dr. Vethi, Grace Impact Radio listeners, make welcome Mrs. Patricia, who is a cancer survivor and advocate. Mrs. Patricia, welcome.
3: Thank you so much. Nice to have me here.
0: Yes, it's so good to have you. And the fact that you are a survivor, I mean, who would be better to talk about the topic we are discussing today? Today's topic says, faith in the fight, what cancer could not take away from me. And so, everyone listening, please, remember you can always send in your comments or your questions on the chat box, so that we will ask the right questions and also reiterate your contribution to the program. Now, back to you, Mrs. Patricia. Let's start from the fact that you are a survivor and we are in this time talking about October. Since we entered October, I've been seeing pink flying around. So It's known as the Pink October. Why? What does it mean? What's the theme for this year? Before we talk about the topic we are dealing with today, Mrs. Patricia, please.
3: Yeah, thank you so much for having me here. Yeah, well, we'll talk about pink. It means a lot. Actually, let me start like that. It means a lot. But then permit me to start with the beautiful color of pink. Pink symbolizes love, compassion, kindness, and emotional warmth. For breast cancer, pink is a universal symbol of hope, courage, unity, or family community support for those affected by the cancer. Then coming back to the Pink October, it is a month of annual international campaign to raise awareness about breast cancer, promote early detection, and support those affected by the disease. The theme for this year is uniqueness, united by uniqueness. This is a theme that has been on use since 2025 and probably will be continued 2027 as it is. Then yes, linking it to the topic of discussion, uniqueness of fighting cancer is that cancer fight is not for one person, as we all know, or an individual. It requires a lot of support, caregiving, and sacrifices. In all this, having faith and being positive is the key to making every step taken in the journey to go smooth, goes with the rewards. My case will not be different. And today I stand tall in the midst of every woman or many women. Cancer couldn't take my life. Rather, it succumbed to me. I survived it. I am here. I am just getting started with cancer.
0: Wow. We are starting on a high note, right? On a very high note. Thank you so much for those responses. And so I want to ask, when the doctor first said it's cancer, what was the first faith declaration or prayer you held on to? What was it like the first time that doctor said it's cancer? And can you please share your story with us?
3: Yes, the first declaration I held on to was, cancer has no right over my life. And again, I kept saying, Lord, let your will be done. That was the prayer I held on to. The ability also to calm myself emotionally at that point, being aware of the disease, recognizing the fact that it's not a death warrant, and embracing wholeheartedly that it's real. Now the story, it all started in August 2017. The first thing that came to me or to my mind was a strong shock. Questions, where is this one coming from? But I was consoled with the words of the scientist who first read the results to me. He encouraged me with words that gave me strength and boldness. But getting to the doctor's office, what he said to me was mind-blowing. A statement I will never forget. He said to me, after he had gone through the histology result, Madam, this thing came to kill you, but thank God we intervened on time. That kept ringing in my ears and mind for a very long time, but I told myself that I would not die of cancer or any illness, as that has always been my declaration. And Lord, let your will be done as my prayer. After seeing the doctor, I proceeded for a second opinion. The same result came out after the investigation, and I swung into action. The signs and symptoms I first had was pains on my shoulder, back, and chest, which accompanied with fatigue. Subsequently, I felt lump in the breast, which came with pain when palpated. These are all the short story of how it all started, the symptoms and the signs on my own part.
0: Thank you so much for sharing that story, and I can imagine. So back to you, Ma. I want to ask this question. So you said you were feeling the symptoms at your shoulder your chest and your back. How is the symptom? How severe was it?
3: Yeah, it was pain. All I was experiencing was pain. Severe pain. Sometimes when I try to do some domestic work, I feel pains. When I try to lift something, I feel the same pain. It kept on like that until I went to see a doctor and explained what I was feeling to him. He examined me and then sent me for investigation, which I went to do a scan. Biopsy. Yes, he sent me for biopsy. And the biopsy was not really done using trichon needle, but it wasn't done because there was no fluid in the breast. It was just the lump. So what they did in place of that was breast lump excision. Lumpectomy was what they did for me, and removed the lump before it was now taken to the lab, histology lab, for test.
0: Wow. Okay, thank you so much. But apart from the pain, I want to ask, is this the only symptom that should make someone to go and check? Or have you heard stories of other symptoms that prompted a woman to go and check?
3: No, it's not the only symptom. I've seen a lot of women. Some, there's no symptoms, just the breast gets swollen. And then some, they see signs on the nipple, red nipple, some discharge from the nipple. In fact, most of the cases that comes without lump is swollen breast, no pain. At times, you only see the breast getting bigger and bigger and bigger. And by the time you get to the hospital and the doctor examines you, he also sends you for the biopsy. When the result comes out, is then you will know if it's cancer or not.
0: Hmm.
3: Yeah. I've seen cases like that.
0: Hmm.
3: I've seen cases of those that, in fact, there's a friend of mine. She was breastfeeding when it started. She's even late now. But when it started, the breast of God was swollen actually. All of a sudden, it's busted. Before she knew it, what was happening, she was rushed to the hospital and investigation started and then the treatment. She fought it with the whole of her strength, but she still couldn't make it because it had already gone far. So it's not only lump. It doesn't come in form of lump. Hardness of the breast becomes very hard.
0: Thank you so much. Thank you very much. I want us to talk about the treatment process. How was the treatment? Can you walk us through your treatment process?
3: Yes, the treatment was very, very okay. My own treatment went smoothly. Before the treatment, but when I went to the doctor for the second opinion, saw the doctor, while I was going, I was privileged to have a sample of the specimen to the second hospital where I went for the second option. And when I got there, they ran the same investigation, the same histology, was taken to the histology lab. They did the same test and the same result came out. So I went back to see the doctor over there with the result. And the first thing he asked me was, which will I want to start with? The treatment or surgery? So I opted for surgery and surgery was done. Before the treatment started with chemotherapy, and since then I've been myself, I've been doing very well without any issue. And the chemotherapy, actually I had 6 courses of chemotherapy. But during the chemo, along the line, I think before the 3rd course of the chemo, an investigation was done. Usually before you go for the chemo, you'll be sent to do some investigation to check your blood level and others. It was now discovered that my PCV was very, very, very low. So I was placed on an injection, filgrastim, precisely the name of the injection, to boost the production of my white blood cells. It was at this time, it was at this very moment, I almost lost faith. Or should I say I lost faith completely because of the severity of the pain from the injection. I thought my end had come because there was no word to describe what I was feeling. That's the pain I was experiencing because of the injection. But I kept on. And with visits, words of encouragement from my priest. In fact, I'm a Catholic. In fact, at some point, he had to come to the house with communion for me. So that kept me going. And I overcame that. Before you knew it, I went for the 3rd chemotherapy. And since then, I never had any issue with my PCV going low or any other problem with all the investigations that I did during the chemotherapy. Everything went well. There was no dull moment. It's just that case I had. Yeah, prior to the third chemotherapy course. And then at that time, things, all I could do was to cling to my favorite Bible verse, as usual, word of God in Jeremiah 29. And then I also was going through Ezekiel chapter 37, verse 1 to 14, where it's talked about dry bones living again. I made sure these two verses in the Bible, I made sure I stood by them. I cling to it. I was always going through it, prophesying it to myself, keeping it in mind that God is always there for me. I never doubted him, even once. Till date, I've never doubted him. I've always clinged to his words and move about with my life.
0: Wow. Thank you so much. Thank you so much. And if you know your story, you can always drop your comments and your questions on the chat box. If you're just joining us, we are commemorating World Breast Cancer Awareness Month. And we are starting today with a survivor telling us her story. And the topic is Faith in the Fight, What Cancer Could Not Take Away From Me. And she has told us how it was discovered and how the treatment had gone so far in the discussion, you know, and we are moving forward. We are actually moving forward. So back to you, Mrs. Patricia. My question is, when your relatives, when your family, when your church members and people around you found out you are battling with cancer, what was going on? What was it like for them and the role they played?
3: Yes. The faith I had, my faith was what gave them strength and kept them going. They were encouraged with the way they saw me taking the whole steps or going about with the story. They were all supportive, both financially, caregiving, and spiritually. In fact, my doctors too were by my side. They were very, very, very encouraging. I had access to reaching out to them at any time, especially when I feel like I'm weak, I cannot go to the hospital, or when I feel anything strange, I call on them. And they tell me what to do. And if it means me going to the hospital to see them, I definitely will have somebody that will take me down to the hospital to see them, and then they will tell me what to do to get myself back. And before then, even at the other side, what also kept me going, and which I want to say out to many other women there, is when you are down like that, make sure you cling to gospel music, especially praise and worship. They lift the spirit, not just the spirit, they lift the soul. They give strength. In fact, I did that, and all I'm saying is out of experience, what happened to me really. I did that, and each time I do it, when I'm weak, I need somebody to talk to, I just go to with that, and I get strengthened back. I feel very strong. I feel this kind of innermost joy in me. But I usually tell those that I counsel that if they are feeling everything is going down, everything about them is going, is ending, they should just go on that gospel music. It helps a lot, a lot. Keep listening to it and you see what God does in that. A lot of things.
0: Wow. Thank you so much, Ma. Thank you. What are some of the things you experienced personally that made you know something about God, you know, that brought you close to God, that made you see, this is what God is teaching me in this journey? What are those things?
3: Yes. Let me take us back to the day I went to get the result after the lumpectomy. I kept wondering till date, I kept wondering how fear, which is number one thing that destroys many, how that fear was taken away from me. I sit down at times and be asking myself questions on that. But then I later realized that it's God. So after then, I never joke with it. Anything that has to do with God, I don't joke with it. So I now believe that everything that I'm doing, everything about the journey is God. It's God that has been leading me. He was behind, he was before me. He was the one leading me. He was behind me, beside me. And in fact, everything I do, even what I say, comes from God. Because before I talk, I have to sit down, think about it before I say it out. And whatever comes to my mind that I feel is positive or I feel it's okay, from the innermost voice I hear, believing that it's God, that is what I usually do. It's what I give out. I don't just go like that. So everything about me was God, God, God, all true. The journey till date, even as I'm talking now, everything that I'm saying is all God and direction from the Spirit, or as the Spirit leads. That is how I do things and my things and how I live.
0: Thank you so much. Thank you so much. From what you said, yes. Let me ask this question. Have you encountered those that are passing through this moment that don't know God? Have you?
3: Yes, I have.
0: So what do you say? Is it a good time to, you know, tell them to redirect their life? Because, I mean, I can imagine someone that does not have God going through this. What will keep them? So when you encounter those, what do you do?
3: When you encounter such people that don't believe in God, try to use what they believe in, start encouraging them. While doing that, you now bring in things about God. That thing they believe in, it is the same God that created it, because everything on earth is being created by God. Whatever they are believing in, it is the same God that created it. So when you talk to them like that, encourage them, tell them a little bit about your story, how it all started. Definitely they will wonder about it, and then like they will now be like, this person that is talking to me is in the same line with me or has the same issue with me. But look at her, look at how she is living, looking good, going about with her life. Why can't I be like that? By the time you sit down and think, except if the person doesn't have conscience, by the time you sit down and think of such things or think towards that, you will definitely get up and go with the advice being given to you on trusting in God, believing that God is the ultimate. God is the whole of. God is everything about you. God is the one that gives and is the one that takes. So, and everything that is happening to you, he knew it before it started. And he had already planned how it's going to happen or how it's going to be treated for you. So if you don't trust in him, nothing will go well. But if you believe that, yes, he knew that it's going to happen this way to you, and you believe also that he had already planned how everything will end, definitely you will give in to that. You will succumb to everything that has to do with God. You will succumb to everything concerning God. That is what I can say about that.
0: Thank you so much. Thank you so much. You know, this, we are stressing this because it's part of healing. And we know that at this point, the doctors will be doing their own. Family members, everyone will be doing their own. But I feel that the person going through this have a bigger role to play. Because every other thing going around you, support, help, and you know, prayers and everything going on around you, if you're not believing, like you said, if you don't believe that these two shall, you know, come and go the way it came, I feel that there'll be a serious problem. Do you agree with me, Ma?
3: Yes, I do. In fact, my own story along the way, I was discouraged not to go for the chemotherapy, but I should go to a prayer house. But I never ever believed in that. What I believe in was my own prayer is enough for me. As long as I have knees, I can pray, go on my knees. I just strongly believe that God will answer my prayer. So why should I start running here and there for a solution? When the solution is there, right there with me, when I know what to do, then I can go on my knees and call on God.
0: Yeah.
3: He answers prayer. Even the whisper of prayer, when you whisper, just whisper to him, that it's only him that hears. Nobody else hears the whisper. God answers it. That is just my belief. So everything I do, God. Telling me not to go for chemotherapy or not to do treatment because it does this and that, I don't believe in it. If I had listened to that, maybe I wouldn't have been here today. But I cling to that, to the fact that God is all in all. And I continue moving step by step, step by step till today. This year made it 9 years.
4: Wow.
3: By next year, I'll be 10 years a survivor.
4: Hmm.
3: So what else do I need? I'm still counting it and continue to count.
4: Amen.
0: It's good to say amen at this point. This is Gracie Park Radio, and we are on Health Affairs with Dr. Vetti. Dr. Vetti is here on the comment session trying to brace our listeners on the things that we are doing. It's October, the Global Breast Cancer Awareness Month, and we have started with conversation with a survivor. And so, Adiba Purple, thank you so much for your comments. She said, I lost a family member to breast cancer 5 years ago. I tell you, it's only God that came through for you, Madam Patricia. We know God has been there, and sorry for your loss. It's not always a good story to lose a woman. And that's why I'm bringing this topic to you, so that you know that you can survive it. It should not be taking women around us. Cancer should not win us. We can win. We can win in this fight. And Dr. Vetti is saying, so sorry about your loss, ma. The Lord continue to comfort your family. And Dr. Vetti also said, girls and women must learn to have monthly breast self-examination. Any complaint should be properly checked, not just wished away. Mrs. Patricia's first symptom was pain and fatigue before she noticed the lump. And I'm coming to you, Dr. Ifeanyi Maureen, okay, because this is Breast Cancer Awareness Month globally. And so we've heard Mrs. Patricia. I'll get back to her, but I want us to also talk about what Dr. Vetti said here. Breast examination, monthly breast examination. How is this done? Doctor, if anyone, please, can you help us with how this is done?
1: All right, thank you very much. Okay, Madam Patricia, well done, well done, well done.
3: Thank you.
1: On breast self-examination, it is expected that every woman examines her breast 3 days after her period stops. Usually we say 10 days from the day her period starts. So let me say your period started on the 1st of October. We're expecting that on the 11th, you will examine your breasts. And this is not what everyone can do, but it's better to teach. We teach them so that they can do it. But peradventure, you cannot do this. We say go to the hospital and let a healthcare provider who has been trained and taught on breast examination do it for you. And that is what we call clinical breast examination. So what our advice is, because we do not want anyone not to be able to do the breast self-examination well, please walk into any hospital and then do this. Tell a healthcare worker to help you examine your breasts. Another thing is that right now, this month, as always, Medical Women's Association of Nigeria will be going to churches, to mosques, to the marketplaces, and everywhere that people gather. What are we going to be doing? We're going to take our time to teach people how to do that breast self-examination. So I'm also appealing to everyone to pay attention in your state and know when or where this is going to be happening, so that you can also avail yourself. The fathers that are here, the brothers that are here, please tell your wives, tell your sisters to kindly listen and know when M1 will be doing it. But even if M1, you're not able to get the information that M1 in your state is doing this, please enter any hospital you know and just tell them, please, I want to examine my breasts. This month, most hospitals are going to be commemorating the Pink October. So ensure that no one is left behind. Please. And like Madam Patricia said, United by Unique is the idea. And that is why everybody anywhere is talking about the need to have your breast examined. If you've never examined your breast, or your wife has never examined her breast, or your sister or your worker, please tell them to go into any hospital and request for this to be done for them. Thank you very much.
0: Thank you so much, Dr. Efewa. Thank you. I know that Medical Women's Association of Nigeria will always have something beautiful to give to us. And like Dr. Efewa has said, even if you don't know what Medical Women's Association of Nigeria is doing in your state, you can always find out what hospitals and people doing at this time, because it's a global movement. Dr. Vetti, I'm coming to you. There's one thing I want to establish, because this month we're talking about breast cancer. But from this beginning, let's establish the symptoms that should make a woman walk in. From the doctor's perspective, I know that Madam Patricia has said something about it, her own symptoms. So let's establish it from the doctor's side. What and what should a woman who is regular in checking do, see, feel to walk in and, you know, go directly to do this examination?
4: Thank you, Chizzy, and thank you so much, Mrs. Patricia, for sharing your story. Your testimony is sure strengthening people that are on the call, and thanks to everyone that has joined the conversation. So usually, if he has tried to tell us when we should check our breast, and that timing of about 10 days or maybe 5 days after your period is for those that are still menstruating. Now, if you are not menstruating, you're postmenopausal, then you can choose any date. So today is 6th of October. You can decide that every 6th of the month, I will do a breast self-examination. Now, what do you do with breast self-examination? Because as we do it, we need to understand what we are looking out for. Most women have big mirrors. I mean, like standing mirrors in their homes. So you can stand in front of your mirror. When you stand in front of your mirror, put your hands akimbo. What are you looking for? You're looking at the size of the breast. So when you put your hands akimbo, the entire breast, you know, comes out. And you can see, is my breast bigger than normal? Is the shape different? You know, those are things you can see. Is there a discoloration that you can see with your eyes? Now, notice that for most women, the left breast is bigger than the right, slightly. So you note that on a normal, because you need to know what's normal for you to discover something abnormal. And that's why we say check regularly, so that at the slightest abnormality, you can pick it up. Early detection is what saves life, because it means that there will be an early intervention. So just by looking, you can see if there is a change in color, there's a change in size, if there's a swelling, if it looks like orange peel, all of those things you can see with your eyes. And so when you're done seeing, you can now feel. Now you put one hand behind your back or the back of your neck. Some people do this lying down, you can do that too. But since we're looking at the mirror, it's okay to stand. And then you use the other hand to examine the left, you know, you use the right hand to examine the left breast, right? And you use the flat of the palm. So you don't use the nail, you use the palm, but you know, the towards the tip, but not the nail. And gently press on the breast. You can decide to share that breast imaginarily into four. And then you press, you rub in a way, you're trying to look for lumps, right? And you do this all the way to under the armpit, because if there is a lump in the breast, if there's anything, the first place that you will notice a problem could be in the armpit. You could have a swelling of the nodes there. So that's, you can do, you can find lump by touching. Another thing you can do after touching, you can squeeze the nipple. And then you could find whether there is blood, there is pus, there is milk. So these are things you can look out for on the breast. And you may be able to find it. Sometimes it's a black coloration for a fair person. Sometimes the red coloration and all that. But like Mrs. Patricia said, sometimes it's not the lump that comes first. I know 2-3 persons that all they had was a stain in their bra. They are not breastfeeding. These are one was postmenopausal, but she saw something that looked like a pus,
2: maintaining her bra. So it means that you can even look at your bra. Don't just remove it and throw it away. You know, as simple as that. That was what helped us to discover that cancer early. It was a ductal cancer because there are different types of cancer of the breast. So these are things that as a healthcare worker, as a doctor, you can see. So if someone examines their breast regularly, breast self-examination, and they find something, sometimes people feel like, oh, I felt this lump, or maybe, maybe not. You can now go for a clinical breast examination. A nurse or a doctor can help you to

0: do this same examination that you have been doing for yourself, but with a second opinion. Now, remember that sometimes if you examine your breast in certain times of the month, the breast itself is lumpy, right? So you could find a lump. All of this breast is milk ducts. So another person can tell you, oh, my dear, this thing you found is nothing to worry about. You know, that kind of thing. So that's the clarity that a clinical breast examination does for you. And if we are not sure both ways, you can do a breast scan. If you're up to the age of a mammogram, you can have a screening mammography, you know, done for you. So, Chizzy, these are all of the things that as doctors we can see as symptoms or signs of a possible breast cancer. And of course, if there is a lump, that lump needs to not just be removed, but also tested. There should be a histology done for us to know what is that lump. Because they are normal lumps, they are breast mouths that move around, but they are not cancerous. Thank you, Anova.
1: Thank you so much. Thank you for that detailed explanation. Thank you so much. Thank you, doctor. And so back to you, Mrs. Patricia. Like I mentioned, a lot of persons feel it's not my portion until they get to their point. And so there's also a myth about feeling like cancer is an attack from wherever. Now, what do you have to tell women when they need to get to the point of accepting this whole thing and remove the myths that are attached to it? What do you have to say to them?
2: Thank you very much for that question. Really, if cancer is a spiritual attack or an affliction, I will not be sitting here today. So many other women out there also. It's a concept that most people believe in, but it also depends on individuals. I was told that my own case too was an affliction, but I resolved to be on the medical side, to take every medical solution when it comes to my health. In life, what I know is that every human has one medical history or the other, which is mostly attributed to our lifestyle. So our lifestyle depends, is really very, very important in whatever we do. And in some cases, also, it is hereditary. So if then, why should someone think that cancer is a spiritual attack? I don't believe that cancer is a spiritual attack. There is nothing beyond God's intervention. What I usually say is that God plus medical makes everything easy and perfect. So if one has that belief that everything is God, and you include the medical with it, there's no situation or there's no issue you have that has to do with your health that will never be solved. In fact, some goes completely away without you having any stress. But once you start believing that it's an attack or it's an affliction, there's no treatment, no matter what kind of treatment you do or you go for, it will never work, because already you have it at the back of your mind that, or you have it inside you that it's an attack, that someone is after you. Someone after you, that coming in form of that cancer or in form of another illness. No. Once it is like that, go to the hospital, check yourself. Whatever the doctor says, you do. Then add it with prayer. I bet you everything will go very well. Without any difficulty, everything will go smoothly.
1: Thank you so much, Ma. Thank you so much, Ma. It's a fight. Fight the good fight of faith and stay healthy. And let's talk about you and the other side of winning and becoming a victor when it comes to cancer. What's your lifestyle like right now? And I know you are the CEO of Salam Edibles. So I want you to talk about this, your company. Let's know what it's all about. And then, what's your lifestyle? You just mentioned lifestyle. What's your lifestyle now as a survivor of cancer? Both the food you eat and how you go about your business.
2: Yeah, thank you so much.

0: whatever request for it, those that have tested it, once they make request, I also make and send to them. Then on what I eat, I make sure I avoid anything carbohydrate, anything that has to do with sugar, or anything that has sugar content in it, not the refined sugar. That on its own, I have avoided it completely. Like all these drinks, all these sweet drinks, malts, and the rest, I make sure I don't go for them. So if I'm to talk of the drinks, I do Tiger Nut also for sale. I do for myself in the house. And then I make it on request. I make natural Zobo without any sweetener. The sweetener I use there is also natural and plant-based. Then for food also, I went into seeds and then nuts and these other cereals. There are some cereals, though the cereal is not very common, but I make sure I always have that in my house. Though people are just beginning to know about the cereal. We call it we have finger millet and we have acha, that's the hungry rice. Those were the things that I made sure I was always eating during the treatment. Yeah, the chemotherapy, I ate a lot of it during the chemotherapy too. I avoided anything carbohydrate and starch, just as I said. And for like meats, I don't go on red meat. I eat more of fish and then chicken when I come across it, and also goat meat. Then make sure I go also more on vegetables. Anything I'm eating, I make sure I have vegetables in it. A lot of food. But for the food aspect, I make sure everything I was eating was plant-based and natural. No additive to it. No refined food. All these packaged food, thin tomato and the rest. Anything packaged, I avoided it. Or anything I know has a preservative in it, I don't go for it. I make sure I avoid it completely. I just go on natural and then plant-based food. That's what I do.
1: Thank you so much. And I believe this is helping us, you know, to stay healthy. A lot of things are happening, but we need to stay healthy out there. And eating healthy, I mean, the right food is part of the way of staying healthy. And so I will ask for your final words to any woman that is listening to us here today. Please, can you give us your parting words to our listeners?
0: Yes, thank you. For our listeners, or for any woman listening to me, especially those that were newly diagnosed, first thing first, conquer fear. Try and conquer fear. Once you are able to conquer that fear, on hearing that you have cancer or on hearing the results of whatever test you were sent to do that is cancerous, try and conquer fear. Then commend yourself to God. Rather than asking why me or why should this thing happen to me, just as I did in my own case when I asked where is this one coming from, avoid such things and just put all your trust in God, believing that it will end in praise. Then secondly, I would advise that they should block their ears from wrong advice so that they don't have to move in cycles. What I mean by this is alternating between hospital, soothsayers, and herbal treatments. This can be of a great health hazard them, because you don't know what you are taking if it's herbal. Some they go for concussion, all this herbal concussion you take. Meanwhile, as you're taking it, it's causing more havoc inside you, which you don't know. To avoid all those things, just put your trust in God and listen to the doctor's advice. That is the key thing to do. Whatever the doctor tells you to do, do it. As for funds for the treatment, I always advise, don't bother yourself, because the moment you start thinking of where will the money come from, because sometimes when you go to the hospital and with such cases, I think I've seen one in one of my counseling that I went to one of the hospitals, and the lady came out, But she was there with her dad. She came out from the doctor's office crying, seriously crying, that the doctor said she will need like a million, 1.5 million or so to start the treatment. So I was now like, you don't need to cry about it. All you need to do is just calm down. At the end, when you calculate everything that you spend, it will be up to that. But what you need to do is start gradually. Start with this, with one thing. You do, if it's the test you're starting with, or mammogram, you start with it. By the time you do the mammogram, you know the stage, you know how far it has gone. Then you know how to tackle it. So that was what I advised her. It mustn't be that you must have that 1.5 million at hand before they start the treatment. She should have asked the doctor, what can I start with? Since I cannot have that amount of money handy, can I break it? Can I do it step by step? Or can I start with such amount of money before we do other things gradually, believing that the money will come in at the time that it's needed? So I encouraged her like that and she went away. So what I usually do, if I'm with the person physically, I open my chest, show the scar of the mastectomy I did, that this is what is involved in mastectomy. It is real. It can only take part of the body from you, the place that is affected, which is the breast. It takes away one of the breasts. Thank God we have prostheses that we use. If you see women that have one breast, you will never know except you have been told. So when I opened that for her, or I opened it for her to see that this is real, it can only take remove the affected breast, and that is all. Nothing more. I've done that. In fact, I had a friend that came around to my house. She came with her husband. When the day they came, the husband was confused. He didn't know where to start from. But by the time I canceled her, took her into my room, opened my chest. In fact, I raised my clothes up. What I was wearing, I raised it up. She saw the scar. She saw that I had one breast, and truly it's real. And the place was looking very clean, as if it's not. You can only observe that there's no breast there, one breast, which is the right breast. When she saw it, there and then she picked, in fact, she said she's well. That was how she started. Today she's alive. After her chemotherapy, she took in and had a beautiful baby girl. The baby is a year plus now. And both of them are doing very well. Very, very well. So it's not the end of life. Having cancer is nothing. To me, you, some people will see it as anything, but it's nothing. If one can take it like that and put it in mind that is, cancer is not anything. It's a killer disease, actually, but it depends on how you take it and how you face it. That is what I will do to women that come with such cases to me, or those that are hearing me should take these steps.
1: Wow.
0: Avoid friends that will discourage you. Some will tell you, no, this, I've seen a woman that took supplements and this is what happened. I've seen people that took supplements. A friend of mine that we started together, we met, it was the that brought us together. She said she took a lot of supplements. In fact, she finished almost all the money she had, spent million on supplements. And it never worked for her, not knowing that it was destroying her the more. At the end, she lost her life. So I don't encourage that. See the doctor first. If the doctor said, take this supplement, take it. Don't take. You are good to go.
1: Thank you so much. Thank you so much, ma. That was deep, and many weeks. We're so glad to have you here with us on Health Affairs with Dr. Vetti, and we pray that God that has kept you this far will keep on increasing the numbers and the numbers and the numbers for you. And it's going to be a whole lot to do for the women that are going to come after you, and we believe that you were saved so that you can help them. And thank you so much. Congratulations. And I'm handing over to Dr. Vetti to conclude today.
2: Thank you so much. Thank you, Cheesy. And thank you, Mrs. Patricia Dodo, for sharing your experience. You have encouraged so many of us, women, families, with your testimony. And we're super grateful. I want to thank everyone that has been on the call. We had so many people on the call. But of course, our time is fast spent. And October is just starting. We have 3 more weeks to have this conversation. And I'm sure that one of the Tuesdays in this week we would come back to breast cancer. So for next week, next week, we're going to be talking about baby loss and bleeding after birth. That's the topic. Baby loss and bleeding after birth. What every family must know. Just 2 days ago, we lost a newborn baby. And the week from 9th to 15th is International Baby Loss Awareness Week and the World Obstetric Hemorrhage Day 2026. So we're going to be talking about this because babies are important. Our mothers are important. We're going to have this conversation next week. So keep a date with us. Call your friends. Call your families. Tell them that information, enlightenment, health prevention is here on Grace Impact Radio every Tuesday, 9 a.m. Permit me to thank the executive producer that has given us this platform, our MD, Sister IJ, everybody in the studio that makes every Tuesday morning a reality for all of us in the community of health affairs with Dr. Betty. We deeply appreciate you. Thank you, Dr. Chizzy, and welcome back to your place in the medical field. I'm very excited to have you on the call today. Until we come your way again, same time, same station, we say keep staying healthy. You win always. You win. Even over cancer, you will win. You win. You triumph. So see you next week and bye for now.

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Our Bible anchor is Acts chapter 10 verse 38, Amplified Classic. How God anointed and consecrated Jesus of Nazareth with the Holy Spirit and with strength and ability and power. How he went about doing good, and in particular curing all who were harassed and oppressed by the power of the devil, for God was with him. Never forget, friends, God is with you always. Hallelujah. Today I'll continue the series titled Focus, and this is part 5. Our text is 1 Thessalonians chapter 4 verse 11, New Living Translation. Make it your goal to live a quiet life, minding your own business and working with your hands, just as we instructed you before. The Apostle Paul's admonition to the Church of Jesus Christ at Thessalonica. Make it your goal to live a quiet life, minding your own business. The English dictionary defines focus as concentration of attention, something to which activity, attention, or interest is primarily directed. Focus. You see, friends, focus is never overwhelmed by the plethora of happenings around, but it is stable in its gaze. Focus is stable in its gaze. No matter the numerous things happening, focus is never confused. Never. Focus is never confused. Focus is skilled at staying with the goal, regardless of the sight and sound of the things that seem like it, that are not it. Many things may seem like it, but they are not it. Focus is skilled at staying with the goal. There is a goal. Focus remains with the goal through thick and thin without being dented. Focus loves to be stable, and stability is necessary in the pursuit of your dreams. Focus says, forsaking all, this is the chosen path of God, and stays on the path to fulfill purpose. Focus stays on the path to fulfill purpose. Focus is not lost in the multitude of varying philosophies and trends of men, but it is fixed on the only purpose certified by God. Focus is fixed on God's certified purpose. Focus is not jack of all trade. No, focus is a master of the specific assignment. Focus is a master of the specific assignment. Focus is dedicated to the defined trajectory of the journey. Focus is not swayed by the razzmatazz of the traffic on the road of life, but sticks with the plan of purpose as designed. There is a design plan of purpose. Focus stays with that plan. Focus is not ashamed to remain at the place of instruction. We prosper by instruction. Focus is never ashamed to remain at the place of instruction. Hallelujah. Thank you, Jesus. Hallelujah. Hallelujah. Focus does not jump ship because of pressure. It stays with the mission until it is accomplished. Very critical, very important. You see, friends, in the midst of so much noise, it takes focus to pick out the music from the noise. Sometimes you set out on a mission with a definite goal, but the signpost on life's road may become the setbacks. It takes a skill set to manage the traffic that such signposts bring. That skill set is focus. Focus is skilled at remaining in the place of instruction. Very important. Very critical. Friends, focus filters all and sundry and picks out the essentials that are required to accomplish the mission. Focus. Where is your focus? Focus is a deliberate scanner regardless of the contents of a package. Focus scans the room and stays with the sounds that resonate with the mission. Focus scans the room and stays with the sounds that resonate with the mission. Very important. Focus does not stray away from challenges, but stays afloat to overcome every obstacle. Focus doesn't retreat because of prevailing hostilities. Focus conquers the fears.
it conquers the fear. The pressures of life sometimes would want to make you give up, but focus reminds you that it will be all worth it eventually. It will be worth it eventually. The challenges will not stop the mission, but gives focus the ingredients to make something good come out of stormy situations. Challenges give focus the ingredients to make something good come out of stormy situations. You see, friends, the fear of what may go wrong doesn't stop the courage of focus. The fear of what may go wrong does not stop the courage of focus. The courage of focus is fiercely steady against the assault of timidity. Focus is never afraid to stay in the heat for the long haul. The heat of the moment does not deter the goal of focus. Never. There is a cause, and focus is always determined to ensure it achieves the cause. The resilience of focus brings brilliant outcomes to the table of achievement. Focus doesn't allow the storm stop its sunshine because there is a there after here. Focus does not allow the storm stop its sunshine because there is a there after here. You may think nothing is working, but focus knows that even when nothing seems to be visibly present, great things are happening beyond the visible. Focus is patiently patient for the manifestation of its expectation. Focus doesn't lose hope that it will all be worth the wait at the end of the day. Focus does not lose hope. It believes that it will all be worth the wait at the end of the day. Focus stays so it can take its game at the end of the day. Friends, where is the concentration of your attention? Where is your focus? Let's go for a break.

Welcome back. 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We are here 24/7, giving you the best of God's word, music, and entertainment. This is Reflections with PJ, and I am your host, Jude Akele, aka PJ. This is the part 5 of the series titled Focus, Focus. You see, friends, the best of your life is in front of you, not behind you. And this is part of what focus reminds you about. Focus reminds you that the best of your life is in front of you. So you don't dwell so much on yesterday that you forget to live today. No. Focus charges your belief in the best of yourself. Focus charges your belief in the best of yourself. Focus energizes your journey to deliver its full potential. You are gifted, you are talented, you are anointed. Hallelujah. Focus amplifies your strength and encourages your journey because there is an end. There is an end. You see, friends, when you hit the road and you begin to see things that do not encourage your journey, focus will remind you that you are not designed to give up. When you hit roadblocks, focus will remind you that you are not designed to give up. Hallelujah. Focus is always looking out for your bounce back. Focus does not want you to stay down. So it is always looking out for your bounce back. Focus keeps tab on your wins always, reminding you that winning is in you. Focus reminds you that winning is in you. The road may be rough, but focus defies the odds and goes for the goal. Focus goes for the goal. You see, friends, the challenges around your space do not have the capacity to stop your dream. The challenges around your space do not have the capacity to stop your dream. Focus doesn't dissipate energy on the challenges, but has its gaze on the goal. Focus has got its eyes on the goal. There are many things calling for your attention, but focus filters what matters. Focus filters what matters. You see, friends, there is nothing anywhere that can stop your focus. Nothing. Nothing. You may feel like packing up your dreams, but focus reminds you that your Savior Jesus has paid it all. Therefore, all things are possible to him that believes. Focus believes the actualization of your dreams. Friends, where is the concentration of your attention? Where is your focus? Very critical. Where is your focus? May you never be lost in the worries of tomorrow that you forget to maximize the bliss of today. May you never be lost in the worries of tomorrow that you forget to maximize the bliss of today in the name of Jesus Christ. May your strength continually be renewed in the joy of the Lord in the name of Jesus Christ. May your life be full of satisfaction as you look to Jesus in the name of Jesus Christ. May you not abandon the very reason why God kept you here in the name of Jesus Christ. May the flames of your purpose born for the glory of Jesus in the name of Jesus Christ. May your focus be on what matters in the will of God in the name of Jesus.

may not know what you are going through today, the sorrow, the hardship, and the pain. But though the mountains crumble and the oceans rage, and war against my soul the devil may wage, though the tempest has turned my smile upside down, and my life like a river of sorrow in which I drown, yet will I stand unshaken for as long as it lasts. Faithful is he that promised, and it shall come to pass. If God be for us, then who can stand against? The God who spoke all the earth into form, he said, let there be light, let it be bright, let there be day, let there be night. Out of the sound of his voice, birds, fish, and trees did come. The mountains, they melt like wax.

Welcome to Healing Heart with Hadiza on Grace Impact Radio. Welcome to another week to draw strength and refreshing from God's presence. Healing Heart with Hadiza is a program that is designed to heal, inspire, encourage, and strengthen through the infallible, errorless, and impregnable word of God with no margin of failure. I want to say to you today that you are designed by God to overcome the challenges of life. Life's challenges are not meant to stop you if you know who you are and whose you are. The challenges of life are only meant to reveal who you really are and who you represent and who is backing you. Every child of God, the Bible says, is a world overcomer. You know, Romans 8, 36 to 37, the Passion Translation says, even though it is written, all day long we face death threats for your sake, God, we are considered to be nothing more than sheep to be slaughtered. Yet, even in the midst of all these things, we triumph over them all. For God has made us to be more than conquerors, and His demonstrated love is our glorious victory over everything. Hallelujah! So you have a glorious victory in Christ. And 1 John 4 verse 4 says, little children, you can be certain that you belong to God and have conquered them. For the one who is living in you is far greater than the one who is in the world. You know, as His children, He said, you have to be certain that you have conquered them, whatever that them represents. 1 John 5 verse 4, it says, you see, every child of God overcomes the world, for our faith is the victorious power that triumphs over the world. Glory! So you see, I am not just using words to make you feel good. I am opening your eyes to the truth of who you are, so that as you mirror yourself in God's word, you come to the reality of who you are. So once again, I say to you, you are a world overcomer because the greater one lives in you, and your faith in Him has given you a glorious victory. So right now, I want you to invite someone to the program. If you have not already done so, share the link, call someone to connect, because God has a word of healing for someone. The Bible says He sent His word, and His word was able to heal and to deliver. There is healing for someone today, and there is deliverance from every works of the devil over our lives. God's demonstrated love in Christ has given us the victory. Ours is to receive what God has made available for us in Christ Jesus. You have the victory already. You are not about to receive it. The program is Healing Heart with Hadiza, and I'll be right back.

Welcome back. Yes, I'll be the last man standing because victory is my name. What is your name? Welcome back. If you're just joining us, it's Healing Hearts with Hadiza on Grace Impact Radio. And today, I will be sharing with us on a topic I titled Turning Your Pain into Purpose. Turning Your Pain into Purpose. So, I came across a story of a young boy who was sentenced to jail wrongly at the age of 14. His name is John Bourne. He's an African Black American. Two officers were attacked during a car hijack, and unfortunately, one of the officers was shot by, one of the boys and killed in the attack. And the surviving officer gave a description of two black guys as the offenders between the ages of 20 and 22 years of age. But John Bourne was only 14 years old. And even though no evidence related to him, he was wrongly accused alongside with another fellow who was 17 years of age, and they were held in custody even though they were children. And for 27 years, his words never changed. He insisted that he was innocent. There was no evidence, there was nothing that showed that they had committed this crime. But 27 years they were held in custody, first in juvenile, and then they were moved into the correctional center when they turned 18. So 27 years after, at 41 years of age, he was eventually proclaimed innocent and he was discharged. What a pain. You know,

Reading this story, I felt, I don't know John Bond from anywhere, but I really felt bad because it looked like, you know, there was a reversal. He was 14 years old when he went into custody, and 27 years later, he was 41 years old and he was now declared innocent. Everyone listening to me right now, I believe, knows and understand what pain feels like. You may not feel this particular kind of pain like John Bond, but I believe every one of us has experienced pain at a point in time, or maybe you are experiencing pain even right now. It may be the pain of loss of a loved one, pain of betrayal, pain of uncertainty. It might be pain of waiting, pain of feeling forgotten, not heard or seen. I mean, there are several kinds of pains, pains of just being alone, you know, and so on. And the truth is that no one really asks for pain. Yes, I don't think there's any one of us that have been through pain or is going through pain right now that actually desired pain. So if you have ever felt any kind of pain in life, or you're going through pain right now, I believe that is why God sent me with a word for you today. I want you to know that God never wastes any pain. God is not the cause of any kind of pain that you have ever felt or you're feeling. God does not cause pain, but He is an expert in turning pain into purpose, if only you can trust Him in that pain. Your pain is not meant to destroy, neither is it meant to bury you. Men may have planned it at that, but situation may have tried to destroy you through the pain. But there's something that I need you to listen and to hear and understand today. In case you're going through pain, the Bible says in the book of Romans 8:28, and we know that all things work together for good to them that love God, to them who are called according to His purpose. The Bible says all things, the pain, whatever it is, that situation, the challenge, it is working out for your good. What the enemy meant for your defeat, God is turning it into your testimony seed, because you are written by mercy and you are authored by His grace. Every chapter of your life is already planned and is soaked in His love. Your pain is not a mistake. It is going to turn out for your glory in the name of Jesus. What looks like wasted years is going to be purpose in disguise, because there will be restoration. Your story is not ending in shame or disgrace, because the best part is about to unfold. God didn't say all things are going to be good or all things are good, but He says all things will work together for your good. Whatever the enemy has planned for evil, I declare once again that God is turning it around for your good in the name of Jesus. In order for it to work out for your good, there are a few things that I want you to pay attention to today. Number one is that I want you to understand that pain is a state or a place. It is not your identity. I'll take that again. The pain you're experiencing is a state, it's a place, but it is not your identity. So don't come to a point where you accept your pain as your fate. I mean, F-A-T-E. Don't come to

until he was declared innocent. Your pain is just a comma, not a full stop. It may be a bus stop, but it is not your destination. It is a learning period, a learning point. It is a place that is building you up, maybe trying to build a character in you. I understand that when you are in that place of pain, it can be a lonely place, but you are never alone. You are never alone. The book of Hebrews 4 verse 15, the Amplified says, "For we do not have a high priest who is unable to sympathize and understand our weaknesses and temptations, but one who has been tempted, knowing exactly how it feels to be human in every respect as we are, yet without committing sin." But the Message translation says, "We don't have a high priest who is out of touch with our reality." We don't have a high priest who is out of touch with our reality. I want you to know today that God knows your pain. Even if no one knows it, He understands the fact that you are human, and He has made a way of escape for you in Christ. The story of Joseph readily comes to mind. I mean, Joseph was thrown into the pit by his brothers, sold into slavery, falsely accused and imprisoned. That was really a painful place to be. It's a painful experience when the people that are supposed to be your support, the people who are supposed to be like a covering to you, now become the same reason why you're hurting. Joseph was sold into slavery, and falsely he was accused and he was imprisoned. That was really, really painful. But all of these was processing him for the palace. You know, sometimes the Bible says the ways of God, they are not like our ways. Someone may sit out there and be asking, why then do God allow us go through pain in order to now bring us into the place of comfort? My darling, all I can say to you is, the one who created you, He created you with a plan and a purpose, and His purpose will always speak. All things will work together for your good, in line with His plan and purpose for your life. Like I said, Joseph was being processed for the palace, and in Genesis 50 and verse 20, the Bible says, Joseph declared to his brothers, "Even though you planned evil against me, God planned good to come out of it." Even though you have planned this for evil, God planned good to come out of that evil. This was to keep many people alive, as He is doing now. Now listen, the New International Version, the NIV says, "You intended to harm me, but God intended it for good to accomplish what is now being done, the saving of many lives." Sometimes we go through certain situations and we are asking questions, but at the end of it all, I want you to trust this God, because our God is faithful. Through the heat, through the rain, through the sun, through the fire, He has promised to always be there with us. The TPT of Genesis 50:20 says, "Even though you intended to hurt me, God intended it for good

It was his plan all along to ensure the survival of many people. So don't worry, I myself will provide for you all that you need, both for you and for your little ones. What a mindset from Joseph. Today, I want to declare in the name of Jesus that every plan and every strategy of the enemy to stop God's plan concerning you comes to naught in the name of Jesus Christ. Like my bishop, the presiding bishop of the Redeemed Evangelical Mission, will always say that the devil cannot undo in time what God has perfected in eternity. God has already ordained you in eternity. You are victorious over that pain. You are more than a conqueror. The lion of the tribe of Judah has prevailed on your behalf, and you have escaped like a bird out of the trap of the wicked. Your life is ordained by God, and you will manifest in glory in the name of Jesus Christ. The program is Still Healing Heart with Hadiza, and I'll be right back.

Okay, welcome back. In case you're just joining in, I must say you have missed a part of the program already, but nothing to worry about because we've got you covered. You know, your best online radio station for the world, for music and for entertainment. And thank you to everyone who has joined into the program. I see AB Eddie saying glory. I am written by Mercy. And Fatty says amen. Mama Celeste says amen. Ollie says amen. And Mama Celeste says God is turning it for my good. Absolutely. And Mama Celeste said the pain is not my identity at all. Of course, yes. It's just a place that is temporal. It is not your final bus stop. And Mama Celeste says, I triumph. And AB Eddie says, pain is not my fate. Ollie says, hallelujah. Mama Celeste says, he is ever faithful. So I want to tell us, I've already talked about, you know, positioning ourselves to ensure that what the enemy meant for evil is turned around for our good. And the first part I just finished was that we understand that pain is a state or a place, but not our identity. Number two thing I want you to understand is that God heals you so you can heal others. I'll take that again. God heals us so that we can heal others. You know, there's a saying that hurt people hurt others. So healed people also heal others. Your healing is not just for you. God heals, God comforts, so we can also heal and comfort others. 2 Corinthians 1 verse 4 says, who comforts us in all our troubles so that we can comfort those in any trouble with the comfort we ourselves receive from God. So you see that your healing is not just about you. It's not to make you feel good. But the Bible says he comforts those in trouble so that they can also comfort those that find themselves in any kind of trouble. But now listen to this same scripture, 2 Corinthians 1 verse 4 from the Passion Translation. And the Bible says, he always comes alongside us to comfort us in every suffering, so that we can come alongside those who are in painful trial. We can bring them this same comfort that God has poured out upon us. You know, the beautiful thing about our God is that everything God does for us is so that we can replicate the same to our world. God said to Abraham, I will bless you and make you a blessing. And through you, all the families of the earth will be blessed. So God gives us comfort when we go through pain, when we go through difficulty, when we go through trials and temptation, so that when we see others that are going through similar or a difficult situation, we can pour ourselves out to them, just like he has poured himself to us. The story I told us at the start about John Bond, who was wrongly accused at the age of 14 and spent 27 years in prison for a crime he never committed until he was eventually declared innocent, is a good example of healed to heal others. Because John Bond, as I speak to you now, is an advocate and an activist. After his release, he founded a non-profit organization that aims at educating incarcerated youth and provide access to books to promote literacy. He could do this because he taught himself. He also learned while he was in prison, you know, in the juvenile center, and end what you and I will call
his WAEC at the age of 17, you know. So he's able to understand, he was able to see this gap, and then he was able to come out, not just to become a bitter person, but now he became an advocate, he became an activist, because he understands now that there are people who are behind bars who may not really have done the crime for which they are being accused. John was raised with his sister by a single mom after his mother passed, you know, but he found himself in a situation. This was supposed to be like, you know, a comfort to the mom. He and his sister are her only children, and then he ended up being in prison. But you know, John got paroled in the year 2006 because of his good behavior after saving a counselor from being raped by a fellow inmate. So although John was there, and you know, he knows he didn't commit the crime for which he was behind the bars, he did not allow his situation to get at him. He was still John Bourne, raised properly by a mother, and was able to rescue someone that was in a difficult situation. Now, when I look at the story of John Bourne, I see a lot of similarities in his story with that of Joseph. You know, Joseph also interpreted the dreams of the baker and the butler, even though he was in a difficult situation. I mean, he was falsely accused, you know, and put in prison, but that didn't stop him from noticing the countenance of his fellow inmates, that, you know, they were worried. You may be going through a pain yourself, but I want to say to you today, don't allow your pain direct your actions. Let me take that again. You may be going through a pain, but I don't want you to allow your pain direct your action. So ask yourself today, am I living from my pain or for my purpose? Am I living from my pain or for my purpose? Just as Joseph told his brothers, you meant it for evil, but God meant it for good in order to save many. Remember, I told you, God does not waste pain. Your pain may be the survivor of many. Don't become bitter in your pain. Allow the Holy Spirit work a perfect work in you and bring you to the place of your purpose. And that brings me to the third point, and that is the fact that you should yield your pain to God. Don't waste it. Yield your pain to God. Don't wallow in self-pity and keep asking why you have to go through the pain. Instead, surrender it to the Lord, because the Bible says in the book of Proverbs 23:26, my son, give me your heart and embrace fully what I'm about to tell you. The program is still Healing Heart with Hadiza, and I'll be right back.

Okay, welcome back. I was just enjoying that music right here in the studio. Scars look good on me. I may be broken, but I'm not broken out, you know. So like I said before, I went for this short music break. Don't wallow in self-pity and keep asking why you have to go through the pain. Instead, surrender your pain to the Lord. Surrender your pain to the Lord, because God has something that He wants to say to you. Now, speak to God about your pain. Let Him know how it hurts you. Give Him the pain and let Him use it for His glory. I mean, we are created for God's glory. And the Bible says that the clay cannot say to the potter, why did you make me this and not this? You know, it's just like you now. You know, you get up, you take your money, you go to the market, and you decide to buy, you know, a plastic. And you said, oh, I need a plastic that I'll use for my bin. And you bought that plastic with the cover, and you keep it outside, and you're putting trash in it. And someone comes into your house and says to you, why are you using this plastic for trash? I mean, in my house, this is where we keep our drinking water. Hello? How dare you ask me? I mean, I went to the market myself with my own money. I bought the plastic, and I choose to use it for trash. If you decide that you would rather have it for drinking water, that's up to you. But remember, not our will, but let His will be done. Because we are created to bring God's pleasure. So, let our lives reflect the glory of God. How the story goes, the up, the down, the, you know, the slides and whatever, just understand that the scripture in Romans 8:28 is applicable to you. That it may not be sweet, it may not be look good, but at the end of it all things will work together for your good, because you are called according to His purpose. So speak to God about your pain. Let Him know how it hurts you. Give Him the pain and let Him use it for His glory. Now, allow the Holy Spirit to transform your mindset. Romans 12 verse 1, I love it in the Message translation. It said, so here's what I want you to do. God helping you. Take your everyday ordinary life. You're sleeping, eating, going to work, and working around life, and place it before God as an offering. Embracing what God does for you is the best thing you can do for Him. Father, not my will, let your will be done. I don't understand why I have to go through this pain, but I know that you have promised me in your word that you will never leave me nor forsake me. So I can boldly say the Lord is my helper. So although I don't enjoy what I'm going through right now, but I submit and surrender to your will. That is the posture. That is what it means to take your everyday ordinary life. You're sleeping, you're eating, you're walking, you're going to work, you know, he said, placing it to God as an offering and embracing what God does for you is the best thing you can do for Him. You cannot turn your pain into purpose with a bitter heart. I'll say that to us again. You cannot turn your pain into purpose with a bitter heart. You know, in all of this, when Joseph came to his brother, all that was within his heart was to ensure that they were comfortable, that they were fine. And I told you the story of John Bond, who decided that because of what he has gone through,
decided to, you know, create a non-profit organization in order to take literacy to youths that are incarcerated. So you cannot turn your pain into purpose with a bitter heart. You need the Holy Spirit to help you let go of every anger, every self-pity, you know, every pain, whatever it is, vengeance, let go of it. Romans 8 verse 14 says, "For as many as are led by the Spirit of God, they are the sons of God." So I'll say to you, let go and let God, because the Holy Spirit is your helper and He is always ready to help you in that pain. The program is still Healing Heart with Khadiza, and I'll be right back.

0: Okay, welcome back. Scars Look Good on Me. The program is still Healing Heart with Hadiza on Grace Impact Radio, your number one online radio station for the world music and for entertainment. And today we are talking on turning our pain into purpose. And before I went on the break, I've said to us, as many as are led by the Spirit of God, they are the sons of God. You cannot turn your pain into purpose with a bitter heart. So today I want to say to you, start serving from your broken place of pain. Yes, you heard me right. I know it hurts. I know it's painful. I know you were not treated right. But rather than wallowing in that well, I'm saying to you, start serving from your broken place of pain. Don't wait until you are 100% healed. Start today as you hear God's word. That's the whole essence of Healing Heart with Hadiza. I am here to just encourage you, to inspire you, to strengthen you and help you through God's word so that you can live a life that is pleasing to God, because you are already victorious. You are more than a conqueror. So I want you to start serving today. If you have to forgive someone, please forgive today. Let go and let God. If you have to visit someone, please do that visitation. Do not procrastinate any further. If you have to pray for someone, please say that prayer today. Don't hide your pain. Your scar is your message. The songwriter says, scar looks good on me. And I tell you, God wants to turn your scar into a message of hope that will heal somebody. 2 Corinthians 12 verse 9, and I'm reading from the New International Reader's Version, and it says, but he said to me, my grace is all you need. My power is strongest when you are weak. So I am very happy to brag about how weak I am. Then Christ's power can rest on me. I mean, this is Apostle Paul, who was going through pain. He had a thorn on his flesh. And he said three times he went to the Lord, you know, asking, requesting that this pain be taken away. But what he got as a response is that his grace is all that he needs, and his power is strongest when he is weak. So he says, I am very happy to brag about how weak I am. Then Christ's power can rest on me. The Passion Translation of 2 Corinthians 12 verse 9, it says, but he answered me, my grace is always more than enough for you, and my power finds its full expression through your weakness. God's grace is more than enough. God's grace is all that you require. God's grace is what makes the difference. And because he said his grace is more than enough, and that his power finds expression through our weakness, Apostle Paul says, I will celebrate my weaknesses, for when I'm weak, I sense more deeply the mighty power of Christ living in me. Purpose is seen when you stop asking, why me? And start saying, God, use this through me. I'll say that again. Purpose is seen when you stop asking, why me? And start saying, God, use this through me. John Bunn became a voice, an instrument for literacy for people that are incarcerated. Joseph in the Bible became the vessel that God used to preserve a generation, the nation of Israel. Naomi lost her husband, you know, and she lost her sons, but she came back to Bethlehem with her daughter-in-law Ruth. And through that pain, she bettered the lineage of Jesus. Paul's thorn in his flesh became a strong platform for the message of grace. And what can I say about our ultimate and perfect example, our Lord and Savior Jesus, who the Bible says in Hebrews 12 verse 2, fixing our eyes on Jesus, the pioneer and perfecter of faith, for the joy set before him, he endured the cross, scorning its shame, and sat down at the right hand of the throne of God. The Passion Translation of that scripture says, his example is this, because his heart was focused on the joy of knowing that you will be his. What a beautiful word. You know, Jesus having us in mind, he says, for the joy of knowing that we will be his, he endured the agony of the cross and conquered its humiliation. And now he sits exalted at the right hand of the throne of God. What a word. All the while, this has always been God's mindset to bring more into the kingdom. He gave his best in order to get us into the kingdom. And I have some more messages from Ollie, who says, thank you, Jesus. God comforts me so that I can comfort others. Oh, yes. And then Vincent Mbakwe says, healing hearts with love. And then Abby Eddie says, thank you, Jesus. And she says, let go and let God. In conclusion today, let me declare to you that pain, the pain you're experiencing or the pain you have experienced, will produce purpose in you in the name of Jesus Christ. I want to believe God that a ministry will come out of that pain. The sickness that you survive will make you a testimony that heals others. The Lord will use the pain for his glory. As you yield it to him, he will turn the scars into stars in the name of Jesus. And to everyone on Healing Heart today who may be going through a kind of pain, I pray for you that the Lord turns the tears into testimonies. Until I come your way again on another episode of Healing Heart with Hadiza, remain blessed and remember, your purpose may just save many. So surrender it to God and let his glory be seen. In Jesus' name, amen.
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Oh, what manner of love the Father has bestowed on us.

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And bring to him words, the calves of your lips. Bless his name. Declare that he's good and his mercy endures forever. His loving kindness woke you up this morning. His faithfulness saw you through the day. Give him praise. Give him praise. We exalt you. We glorify you. We magnify you. Thank you for day one. Thank you for day two. What a word we had yesterday. Thank you for the third day, because on the third day, the one who died rose again. Hell, death, and the grave could not hold him down. We give you thanks. We give you glory. We give you praise.

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The men are roaring. That's right. Come on.

Yes, we are seated in heavenly places, but when you come before his holy presence, you bow before him. He's the king of all the earth. There's no God like him. Before him, after him, there's no other God.

Hallelujah. Oh, let the hallelujah rise from your belly. Let the hallelujah rise. Oh, singing hallelujah.